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0: Tammy Mack at 520.
1: Yep, 520. We're going to make it all about Dolly Parton. I hear that there are just some things you all did not know about the superstar, icon, legend, Dolly Parton. From not knowing how she was a philanthropist and humanitarian and stuck up for the black community to never, ever, ever hearing the original version of I Will Always Love You, which Whitney Houston made a smash hit.
2: Yeah.
1: Well, I'm going to let you today. I'm going to teach you some more class.
2: Right.
1: We are mourning the death, or rather celebrating the life of singer, actress, philanthropist, humanitarian, writer Dolly Parton in the Tea Room next.
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1: Daryl Walls.
0: And Sincere. 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
1: Hey, everyone. My name is Brian Seaver, son of Cassie Parton, and I'm representing the Parton and Owens family today, announcing the passing of my Aunt Dolly, Rebecca Parton Dean, sister, sis, Aunt Granny to one generation and Gigi to the next. This video announcement is something Dolly asked of me years ago before I fully absorbed it as a future reality. As her head of security for more than two decades, a role my father Larry held before me, I have imagined the heaviness of this moment but haven't truly felt it until now. It is an honor that is mixed with absolute pride and great sadness. But sadness lies with us, not with Dolly. Dolly has lived in the light and is in the arms of Jesus, surely met by Carl, her parents, and countless others who have watched her and longed for her to meet them in the heavens. I first went on the road with Dolly as a kid, getting a taste of the road life in the early 1980s. Dolly opened doors not just for me, but for her entire family to reach the potential we didn't even know was possible. Dolly also opened doors for generations of singers, songwriters, musicians, and dreamers from every walk of life and across every continent. By her example, we believed that anything was possible. She never saw a door she couldn't open, and the doors she opened made and changed history. My family and I have shared a lifetime of beautiful memories with Dolly, but so have you. She has always been on your television, your record player, your CD, and on your phone playlist, becoming an extended part of your family whether you liked it or not. Our family and the team she has entrusted with her legacy will work diligently to ensure her spirit will live with us forever. Dolly was a farmer, just like her daddy. He farmed the soil, she farmed songs and happiness. Dolly called me and said she wants to rest in a beautiful bed of plush cotton because after a life wearing heavy rhinestones, she finally deserves to be comfortable and have some rest. Rest in peace, Aunt Dolly, Aunt Granny, Gigi. May God bless Dolly Parton, and may God bless you all. She will always love you.
2: All right, Dolly Parton, gone at the age of 80, and I just got... they just released her cause of death. It says cancer, but it does not say what form of cancer. So I guess we're waiting for that. Okay. We're waiting for that. Dolly Parton, a huge superstar and legend in the music industry, but worldwide, just because of all of the other things that attached to her music career, her acting career, her songwriting career. Right. And not to mention that she was a philanthropist and a humanitarian who gave to children, who gave to the underserved consistently. And I think what we should know about Dolly Parton is she actually claimed herself that she wanted to be a superstar.
3: Yeah.
2: She made it happen.
4: I want to be able to walk in any place and say, well, that's Dolly Parton.
5: And be known everywhere.
4: Be known by the people. There's Dolly. She's, you know, she's got good songs and, you know, or she's different or this and that.
5: A rock personality. Star?
4: Well, I want to be a star, a universal star. Uh-huh. I would like to be a superstar. I guess all people dream of that. So in order to be a superstar, you can't be just a superstar in one area. That means you have to appeal to the majority of people. And that's what I'm trying to do.
5: When is all this going to happen?
4: Well, it's happening now.
5: Are you there yet? Are you a superstar yet?
4: No. I'm not near where I dream of being.
5: You think that the superstardom will be here, let's say, in 5 years?
4: Yes.
5: Yeah?
4: I do.
5: Dolly, you've said of yourself that you live a lot in your own imagination. Sometimes you remind yourself of a fairy tale. So I want to try a fairy tale on you. Once upon a time, there was a little girl. Her name was Dolly Parton, and...
4: she lived in a small town in the mountains, which she loved because it was a comfort, because she knew there was love and security there in her family. But she was a child, very curious, and she wanted all the things that she had always been impressed with, like the fairy tales of the Mother Goose stories and the Cinderellas and the lost slipper. Well, I guess she kind of wanted to find the other slipper in sort of a way, so she worked hard and she dreamed a lot. And one day, it came true. She was a fairy princess, and she lived happily ever after.
2: Definitely a superstar, made it to superstar status.
3: Yeah,
2: she called it, for sure. Right. She talked about being from a small town, Pittman Center, Tennessee.
3: Wow.
2: Population in 2020, 454 people.
3: Wow, that's crazy.
2: 454 people. people got more followers on Instagram
3: way
2: than that.
3: Way more followers on Instagram.
2: it's a little town just outside of, I guess, Gatlinburg, I think. Is Gatlinburg, Tennessee? Yeah. That's wild. That's wild.
3: Very, very great.
2: Dolly Parton talked about the song I Will Always Love You, which everybody, which most of us got introduced to through Whitney Houston, right?
3: Right.
2: Yeah. Barbara Walters also asked Dolly Parton about her clothes, her makeup, her hair.
6: You don't have to look like this. You're very beautiful. You don't have to wear the blonde wigs. You don't have to wear the extreme clothes.
2: How she know they blonde wigs? How she know that's not her hair? Barbara Walters was sitting up there with... She did sound like she was hating. Hate, you don't have to do this. You don't have to wear the blonde hair. You don't have to... But meanwhile, you sitting on TV with makeup.
3: Yeah, but it's like the older generation pointing a finger at the younger one.
2: That was wild to me. That was so wild, but okay.
6: You don't have to look like this. You're very beautiful. You don't have to wear the blonde wigs. You don't have to wear the extreme clothes, right?
7: No, it's certainly a choice. I don't like to be like everybody else. I've often made the statement that I would never stoop so low as to be fashionable. That's the easiest thing in the world to do. So I just decided that I would do something that would at least get the attention. Once they got past the shock of the ridiculous way I looked and all that, then they would see there was a part of me to be appreciated. I'm very real where it counts, and that's inside, and as far as my outlook on life and the way I care about people and the way I care about myself and the things that I care about. But I just chose to do this, and it's show business is a money-making joke, and I just always like telling jokes.
6: But do you ever feel that you're a joke, that people make fun of you?
7: Oh, I know they make fun of me. But actually, all these years, the people, you know, has thought the joke was on me, but it's actually been on the public. I know exactly what I'm doing, and I can change it at any time. Or I make more jokes about myself than anybody. Because I enjoy, I know, like I say, I am sure of myself as a person. I'm sure of my talent. And to me, and I'm sure of my love and for life and that sort of thing, I'm very content. I like the kind of person that I am. So I can afford to piddle around and doodiddle around with makeups and clothes and stuff because I am secure with myself.
2: I love it. She said, I'm secure with who I am. I ain't got to worry about it. The joke's on you. I'm making this money.
3: Yeah, she had so many opportunities to go left with that interview, but she didn't.
2: Yeah.
3: She handled it right.
2: Yeah, Dolly Parton was one of those celebrities who was a media queen.
3: Yeah.
2: She handled the media extraordinarily. I mean, they would often come with her with questions like that about her looks, because that's just how they do women. They talk about their looks. And Dolly Parton was always ready for those types of interviews. Why do so many people today, this generation, know Dolly Parton? And maybe they know Dolly Parton because so many people from a previous the generation before have honored Dolly Parton. For instance, this song right here.
8: Ever since I started doing the Dolly Show, they asked me why I didn't sing the song about Jolene. Now, this is a true story for those of you that don't know. I wrote this song about 20 years ago about this woman down in Nashville that worked at the bank. She was trying to take care of my husband while I was out on the road. Well, that didn't go over too big with me. I fought that redheaded woman like a wildcat. She jerked my wig off and almost beat me to death with it. But I kept my husband. I got that sucker home and I beat the tar out of him. We got a whole bunch of redheaded women down here. As a matter of fact, Jolene looked a whole lot like you. You redheaded husband. Oh, so here we go with the pitiful story.
2: Don't play

0: Parton's words a little bit. She said, don't come for my man.
1: That's the stake she put on.
0: Yeah. Okay, Dolly Parton said, I'm begging you, please don't take my man. You know what I'm saying? And then, and this is a song, a very popular song right here. I think this song got her nominated for an Oscar. Tumble out of bed and I stumble to the kitchen. Comes from a movie with her, Jane Fonda, and Lily Tomlin. It's called 9 to 5. This was a huge song, I'm thinking in the 80s, but I don't remember.

It's all taking and no giving. This is one that was just a fan favorite, Two Doors Down. I'm listening to these songs now. I'm like, these were kind of jamming. This is kind of funky right here.

0: Yeah, we like that. We like that. Okay. All right. All right. And then she had a hit with Kenny Rogers. This was a huge hit right here.
1: Baby, when I met you, there was peace on
2: very white.
0: Well, you know, they're country singers.
2: Yes.
0: It's

0: just
1: it should be. What's up, Sheila? What's up, Sheila? She's singing. You know that Dolly Parton song.
2: You know what? But you know what, Tammy Mac?
1: What?
2: First of all, I love Dolly Parton. I'm a Southern girl. I grew up on listening to country. And Dolly Parton, Loretta Lynn, Tammy Faye, like all these Johnny Cash, like I love them. They're in my playlist. You know what I mean?
3: Chris Stapleton. If you're struggling with depression.
2: So, but I went to Dolly Land, and I actually met her.
1: Dolly World.
2: It was a church, and Dollywood. I got a chance to meet her. And she, yeah, Dollywood. And she was so, a little petite woman, but she was so sweet. She was nice to everyone. Yeah. I mean, just a beautiful spirit. I've never heard that interview that she had with Barbara Walters. As a little girl, she knew and was just very well spoken.
1: Yeah.
2: And I love that. But my heart, I literally cried. I literally cried when I heard that she passed.
1: Yeah, you know, I think the feeling of Dolly Parton passing is like all the good people gone now. It's like the kind of like it's almost like kindness has left the building. Because
2: yes,
1: Dolly left. I think that's what's hitting people. And I'm hoping that her passing will bring more compassion to America. That's what I'm hoping.
2: You're right.
0: You hoping?
2: Oh, Tammy, one more thing.
1: Anybody who's not compassionate.
0: Okay.
2: Tammy, that's one other thing. There was this group called Chapel Hill, a black group, girl group out of Mississippi. They did a rendition of Jolene, but it's Jolene, I Don't Want Your Man or something like that. But they were really good, and they won on American Got Talent.
1: Oh, good. Thanks for telling us that. Thank you so much.
2: Yeah.
1: Dolly Parton talked. Thank you, baby. Thank you, Sheila. Dolly Parton talked about I Will Always Love You.
4: And you mentioned I Will Always Love You is on the album. Was number one by you twice.
3: Yes.
4: Whitney Houston.
3: Good girl. You knew that. That's very rare, too. I think I'm probably one of the, if not the only, one of the few artists that's ever had a number one song on the same song twice by the same artist. But then I had a top 10 duet with it, with Vince Gill. So actually that song won't let me go, and it just lived on. And Whitney, when she did it, she just took it worldwide and made it the most special song in the whole world for a long period of time. And even though it was very, very sad, you know, what happened to her, the fact that they played it over and over during that time was very sad. It was very emotional to me.
4: You got emotional.
3: And oh, absolutely. When they lifted her coffin up at that funeral and they went into that song, I mean, I just busted out in tears. It was just like somebody just stuck me in the heart with a knife. It was just so overwhelming knowing that that was my song, my words. It was so final. It was her song. It was like, it was such a mixture of emotions. There was no way you wouldn't respond to that. It just overwhelmed me. And it was just amazing. So I think the both of us will always be, that song will be tagged, both of us forever.
1: And I think with all of us, that the song, she's right, it'll be connected to both of them forever. I mean,
0: absolutely.
1: Yeah. A lot of people are talking about Dolly Parton and just now finding out that she's gone. Just now finding out that Dolly's no longer with us, and they are not taking it well at all.
5: Oh, Lord. She's a true.
1: Uh-oh. Okay, let me see. What are we doing here? Hold on. I got it somewhere.
5: Very sassy. I love Dolly Parton. She was a true queen and a living legend.
6: She's iconic.
7: You've heard the news of Dolly Parton dying?
6: What?
8: Oh my God.
7: Right when we first started talking, you said if it's about
9: Dolly Parton, don't make me cry.
10: But given the fact that her husband died, sometimes that happens. You know, when you're really connected like that, it makes a lot of difference. And you just want to go meet your mate.
11: Well, I love that song, Two Doors Down. That was my favorite. Two doors down, they're laughing and drinking and having a party. That was my favorite.
12: Working on two.
13: Y'all know the Jolene.
14: A lot of people don't know how many songs that she's written that other people have sang and have made famous.
15: The Whitney Houston song.

0: Always Love You is such a beautiful song.
1: The other thing about her is a lot of people don't know is that she was really cool. She seemed like she was a very goody-goody person, but she was just really sweet and wild.
2: I think she has one of the largest legacies in country music. Both being from the South, we both have like influence of country music. And so just knowing that she will not live on to see the rest of her legacy like play herself out is really sad. But I know she's gonna have like a name that lives on for many, many years.
1: She was very positive about people on the outside of society.
3: Why would it make you cry?
2: She's just an icon. And especially, I think personally, being a gay male, seeing like an idol that like has opened doors for us, not just on the mainstream, but also like behind the scenes, losing someone like that is always gonna hit hard.
0: I just think we need more people like Dolly Parton in the world because she really did a lot and she was very low-key and, you know, very modest about all the things that she did.
4: I mean, just helping so many people. You know, she's been able to take her music catalog and give back to the world.
1: I think she'll be remembered for her, both for music and for the people who understand that helping everybody is what life's about.

0: I don't even know if you remember, about a month ago or so, you broke down how the disparities of the different races went down, and you went back to the history, and people asked you to repeat it over and over again. Thank you for that. And then also, I want to thank the whole KJLH family, because we really need you guys, because you guys have the platform, you have the way to inform and influence, and I'm just grateful for you guys. And also, I thank you for putting in a couple gospel songs, because in my mind, we need Jesus, and a little bit of gospel won't hurt anybody. And I just thank you for that. And I just wanted to find out if you saw the article about Target with the minstrel faces for Halloween costumes.
1: I did see that. If we can get around to it, I might talk about it today. If not, I'll get to it tomorrow.
0: And they actually put out an apology with Black Enterprise magazine.
1: Yeah, I saw that.
0: So, thank you. Have a blessed day.
1: KJLH.
2: Damn it. We love Dolly Parton like ice cream. We love Dolly Parton.
1: Mm-hmm. I feel a butt coming on.
2: Yeah, Tammy. Whatever you do, don't ever play that version again.
0: Now listen.
3: I didn't understand you.
4: Warning.
1: Yeah, I mean, Whitney put that stank on it. She put that stank on it.
2: Yeah, because that's what I was, I never heard that version. So I'm like, ooh.
1: That's the problem. You never heard it. So you're kind of getting like a little shock. You're getting a culture shock because you never heard that version. But we have to. We must. It is mandatory and obligatory that I play the historical context of that song, where it all stemmed from. I have to go back to the beginning. I have to let you hear where it came from and the originator's original intent of the song.
2: I got you.
1: You just had a culture shock. Because Whitney put that stank on it.
2: No, for real. Nothing but love. Nothing but love and respect. Real talk. She was, you know, only song I knew was that 9 to 5 or something like that.
1: Working 9 to 5. Yeah,
2: you could take this job and shove it and all that.
1: Oh, I forgot about take this job and shove it. I ain't working here no more. Take this job and shove it.
2: Yeah, you go.
1: All right.
2: Yeah, I know she was down with us. She was down, you know. But man, I never heard that. So when I heard it, I was like, ooh, wee. You know.
1: See, what'd he say? Ooh, wee. That's what Emmett said, too.
4: Yeah, no disrespect, man.
1: Going, ooh, wee.
4: Ooh, no disrespect now.
2: Yeah.
1: But while you're playing, that song was number one twice. I mean, twice by Dolly Parton. Dolly Parton singing it.
2: Yeah, but it was
1: number one twice.
2: Radio.
1: No, of course not. It was country music.
2: Exactly.
1: All right. Bye. Y'all going to leave Dolly alone. Bye.
2: All right, later.
1: Y'all crazy. Y'all are crazy. Stop it. But y'all are calling about Dolly, and I love it.
5: Hi, Tammy. It broke my heart when I found out about Dolly Parton. She was one of my favorite country singers. I got her albums. She's on my playlist. You know, one of the best things about her is that she also loved God and Jesus. I remember they were trying to do a statue in her name in Tennessee, and she told them no, because she didn't want people to worship. She's like, I don't want no other God coming. And the Bible says no other God will come before God, you know. And so that's how I know she had a real true heart. For her being the way who she is. She had such a black heart.
1: Yeah. Thank you for that. Thank you for sharing that information. Yeah. We didn't know that one.
5: Oh, yeah. And that happened about 2 years ago when she did the
1: interview. And I think, you know what? I think when you are sure of yourself, because we played some interviews where she talked about being sure of herself and not really caring about what people had to say because she knew how talented she was and that she used all of the imagery of herself as one big joke in Hollywood and to grab the attention so that people could then move in and focus on the talents that she had, the songwriting, her instrumentations, her lyrics, and her vocals, right? And I think when you're sure of yourself like that, you really don't need statues and awards and all of this other stuff because it's the actual talent that moves the people that brings you the joy.
5: Exactly. Exactly. And I agree with you.
3: Hey, Tammy.
1: Yes.
3: How you doing? So a song you played, I want to say, her song was sampled by, I don't know if you remember, Ghetto Superstar by Praz and Maya. And
1: oh, yeah. Ghetto Superstar. Oh, yeah. The Islands in the Stream.
3: Yeah. The Islands in the Stream. And that song was originally James Brown's Get Up, Get Into It.
1: Islands in the Stream?
3: Yeah, that was originally James Brown's Get Up, Get Into It, Get Involved.
1: Oh, let me look that up. Thank you for that.
3: Yeah, yeah. So I did some research myself real quick before I got to talking to y'all. So it was sample on sample, but that just shows how, you know, great music is in the
1: yeah,
3: world.
1: Okay, well, I'm pulling it up now. Is what's the song, James Brown?
3: Get Up, Get Into It, Get Involved.
1: I'm not feeling that one, but give me the Islands in the Stream again. Let's hear Islands in the Stream with Kenny Rogers and Dolly Parton. Let's hear that. Okay. Okay. Okay.
4: Absolutely.
1: No. Now give me Ghetto Superstar, Praz and Maya. Okay,
4: yeah.
1: I'm with that one.
4: Definitely.
1: But I don't, James Brown, Get Up, Get Involved?
4: I think it's the horns.
1: You hear it?
4: The stabs on there, yeah.
1: Let me hear.

0: Let me hear. I don't. I'm sorry. I don't hear. I don't hear this one. You hear it?
1: I hear it on the prize, but not on this right here.
2: Nah.
0: Do you hear it, Stevie?
2: No.
0: Do you hear it?
2: No.
0: Yeah, that's a stretch. But homie said, he said, but I researched it before I called y'all.
1: Yeah, I don't hear that.
0: I don't hear that at all.
2: You mean?
1: I can think the prize song maybe sampled James Brown, but I don't hear about this
0: one. Oh, maybe he meant the prize song sampled James Brown. I don't know.
1: I can hear that.
0: Not Islands in the Stream.
1: Nah.
0: Yeah, it's a no for me, dog. Wow. Okay. But definitely Ghetto Superstar took that Islands in the Stream. Absolutely. Yeah. Stevie, we have been dedicating the show today to Dolly Parton for her musical attributes to the entertainment industry, but also for her philanthropy and her humanitarian efforts as well. And it seemed that Dolly Parton was one of those entertainers that everyone loved, no matter what race, color, creed. No one disliked Dolly Parton. Is there a moment you can share with us meeting her or maybe speaking to her?
2: I remember when I was up for a Grammy, and I mean, I met her a few times, but that particular time, I was really, when I first heard her voice, it reminded me so much of hearing some of the singers I'd heard from Ethiopia, just the high voice and all
0: that.
2: Oh,
0: wow.
2: So, yeah. Because which people don't really get it, we're all connected. People don't get that. So, what

0: And we saw that, we felt that. And, you know, me not really seeing color, mm-hmm. but understanding, you know, it's about, you know, the spirit. I just loved her spirit. And as I do love the spirits of those who really are real and sincere and keep it going on and keep it happening, I love the spirit of the hearts, whoever they might be.
1: Right.
0: But those who don't have a spirit of compassion, of love, I see those people of the evil tribe. And that's what I see, and that's what I believe. Mm-hmm. And you know who's real and you know who's not. And I celebrate those that we have known in this life that have been wonderful and consistent with it. And I celebrate them, and they will be the fuel, the engine, you know, that will inspire me for as long as I live, meaning her and so many other people, those that you may know publicly, those who you don't know, you may never know.
1: Right. We talked about Janie Bradford yesterday on the show.
0: Yeah. She's an amazing woman. I more so saw her when I was younger, like maybe 13, and she's just silly. She said some stuff. Just stuff, you know. Like, boy, when you get old, I'm going to marry you. And I think she said someone around my mother. My mother said, you ain't going to marry my son. You going to meet you up. Some she said crazy, you know. But
1: y'all, he's not talking about Dolly Parton. He's talking about Motown.
0: I'm talking about Janie
1: Bradford,
0: yeah.
1: Just Janie so y'all Bradford, are clear.
0: Yes. Oh, yeah. Yeah. I hope they were listening. Yeah, Janie Bradford was amazing. She wrote some great songs. And I was terribly shocked to hear the loss, you know, of her in the world as well. Just a few weeks ago, Billie Jean Brown, who really was a name that I came up with, Little Stevie Wonder. It was mm-hmm. Billie Jean that did that. She and Barry, she worked with Barry. But I just, I hope that you're motivated. All of you in the world are motivated to do better about being just a better person, better people. As we lose those various people, you know, you've got to be stronger in your goodness. Mm. You know, you've got to really let the God in you shine. Not just in these moments of sorrow that we feel, but every single day. And I think that, you know, I'm mourning for the men and the women, the boys and girls who have been hung in the various cities throughout this nation. I don't understand why the president or people of the nation haven't done anything about it. I call you out on that, because again, if we're really talking about our greatness, we must make this nation and the world love again. And you have enough to inspire you to do that. Just get off. Get off your and handle the business to do the right thing. So we celebrate Dolly, but we celebrate all those that we've had and we've lost, but as well those who are still living and are about the goodness of putting their love on it.
1: Yeah.
0: Yeah. Yeah.
1: Thank you so much.
0: So, yeah. I'm actually working with my director, who's working with us on a documentary of making the King Holiday special. So I was a little late getting here because I got emotional. It was a moment. I had to get it together. But we just send a shout out to the

0: those who are about the love of it all.
1: Yeah. Beautiful.
0: I'm out. I'm gone. Okay.
1: Yeah.
0: How you doing, Emin? How you doing?
2: Mrs. Stevie, doing good. How you doing?
0: I'm okay. I'm okay. I love you all. You know that.
1: We love you back. Thank you, Steve. Thank you so much.
0: Okay. Thank you. It's the Timmy Mac Show.
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4: You know, I'm thankful for our girl, but we just be mad that you didn't leave us alone. 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

0: 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Got a lot of people on the line. I don't know if they're still on the line. I'll give you a second to say what you want to say. Jack, are you on the line? Okay, Jack hung up because they've been on hold for a while. Jack hung up. T, did you hang up? T hung up? All right, I don't blame y'all. Y'all been on the line for a long time. April?
1: I'm here.
0: Oh, April said, I'm here.
2: Hi, April.
0: April, April, yeah, hung on in there, baby. Thank you, April.
1: I'm here, and I'm...
0: Oh, you're not crying for Dolly, are you?
1: I am crying.
0: Oh.
1: And I've been wanting to call the radio station every time I hear Stevie Wonder's voice, but sometimes I just get so nervous and then I don't call in. But today his words, they touch me, and I just had to call in and say, because what he said, we need to give more love. We really do. We need to be cheerful givers. And Dolly, she just reminded me that you can be successful and you can still be humble. You can be powerful and still be kind. You can accomplish great things and still reach back and help somebody else along the way. And so I just wanted to say, rest in peace, Dolly. Thank you. I come from a family who my grandfather, he's in the Hall of Records for blues. His name was George Harmonica Smith, a.k.a. Little Walter. So I listen to all different kinds of genres of music, but country music, gospel music, R&B, those are my number one. Those are my top three. And I just want to say thank you, Dolly, for inspiring me. Thank you, Stevie Wonder, for inspiring me. Thank you to Steve Harvey, all of those who inspired me to start my nonprofit organization so that I can help my community and give back the same as they do. Rest in peace, Dolly.
0: All right. Thank you.

0: You took us out with the last words today. We appreciate you, April.
1: Thank you, Tammy. Thank you to all y'all that's doing a great job up there at KZLH, that's keeping us inspired every day.
0: One love, baby. Shout outs, Emmett.
2: No shout outs, just make it home safe.
0: One love. Until tomorrow, it's a blessing to be in your heart. Bye, y'all.
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0: 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Can we slide? It's Radio Free 102.3 KJLH. Good evening, everybody. It's Kevin Nash checking in. Oh, thank you. You always give me a round of applause. I so appreciate that. What'd I do? Hey, listen, I'm right by your side until 12 o'clock midnight. And, of course, we're going to be slowing it down. Coming up at 9 o'clock, going to be taking your requests and dedications. You know how we put it down. Beginning at 9 o'clock, Monday through Thursday, we get 2 hours of slow jams and ultimate love songs and your opportunity. 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Say something sweet to the person you love, to your significant other, beginning at 9 o'clock, okay? And in the meantime, of course, I'll still take your request and anything you would like to hear to help you decompress and unwind. I can play a song for you. Would love to do that. Number is 310-330-5554. 310-330-KJLH. Got some Babyface, got some Brandy, got some Charlie Wilson and more. It's all next right here on KJLH.
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6: 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Kensworth, what happened, man?
7: I was just driving down Manchester going towards the 405, and somebody just made an unprotected left-hand turn, and I couldn't stop, and I happened to run into him. Their insurance decided it was their fault. The police report decided it was their fault. I know it was their fault, so.
6: And you called home a malayam.
7: Check this out. 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
6: 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Thanks, Kensworth.
7: Anytime, Tammy. 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

0: amazing what happens when you speak those words, as opposed to saying, I'm negative, I'm this, I'm that. When you say I'm blessed, I'm telling you it works. You know, begin to count your blessings, name them one by one. It could be worse, right? Look at it from the brighter side, all right? Charlie Wilson, I'm blessed on Radio Free, 102.3 KJLH. 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All right, my name is Kevin Nash. Century's on the way. Terrence Trent D'Arby. What was the last time you heard a song from him, right? And more. 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

disclose your business and they get to telling. 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I be close to my reverend, cause I'm trying to get to heaven. Other daughter, Lord knows I got some questions. I know he ain't make no mistake, but why is people so reckless? We ain't really got a lot of time, we all gonna be gone in a second. I'm just really trying to live right, cause I know I'm far from perfection. Forgive them.

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had a way of, how can I put it? I had the word right in my head too, right? Those little subtle messages, exactly. Those subtle messages in our music, right? Yeah, Morning Dew is called Dunk. Okay, I heard that. All right, you're tuned to Radio Free 102.3.

0: already know you love those slow jams and ultimate love songs. And don't forget to call in tonight at 310-330-5554. I want to give you a chance to call in and say something sweet to the person you love, all right? But in the meantime, Ruben Studdard, I wonder if this is a new song. Had a chance to check it out 30 minutes ago. I'm like, I've never heard this one from Ruben Studdard, called Make You Feel Beautiful. We'll come back and play that. I know I got something new coming up from Eric Bellinger by request. We got some Kiara Kiki Sheard. It's all coming up next. Don't move. Keep it locked. 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
5: 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Harris Dickinson and Marissa Abella are reading it to you on Audible. 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Your heart aches, your ears burn. 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Audible. 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

0: funniest gospel song I've ever heard, man. That song is a masterpiece right there from Kiara Kiki Shear. You don't know. You don't know. It's Radio Free, 102.3 KJLH. Good evening, everybody. Y'all ready? All right, get into that comfortable spot. Get your things together. Light a candle. Dim the lights. Put the kids to bed. School is back now, right? So you can have all the free time and mommy, daddy time. As much as you can now, right? Right. So coming up at 9 o'clock, we're going to be slowing it down, taking your requests and dedications, all your beautiful love messages, and I want to give you a chance to call in tonight and let your heart speak to your significant other, to say something sweet to the person you love, to the person who holds your heart. And that significant other could be your woman, your man, your mama, your daddy, your uncle, a friend, a neighbor, a mentor. Life is so very short. If you notice at a funeral, everybody want to get up and they say no longer than 2 minutes, and you want to go 5, 10, 15 minutes, well, save that. Use it tonight, all right? So when you call me, I'll put you on the radio and play a love song right after that, okay? 310-330-5554, 310-330-KJLH. I'll see you tonight, my love.
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0: ready. All right, welcome everybody to After Dark right here on Radio Free 102.3 KJLH. It is Kevin Nash taking your requests and dedications. It's about that time. 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All right? It's all about love tonight. So if you want to say something sweet to the person who holds your heart, I'm standing by. Again, 310, that's the area code, 310-330-5554, 310-330-KJLH. We'll come back. 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Our number one of After Dark on KJLH.
1: 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The lineup is packed. Starring Mary Mary. Kim. Fred Hammond. Jacqueline Carr, Avery Sunshine, and more. 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Good

0: What's going on, people? It's Tammy Mack. And my girl, Tracy, got in a car accident the other day. Tracy, what happened? Y'all already know. Tracy, tell them what happened, girl.
1: Girl, I was on that 110 freeway at Martin Luther King Boulevard.
0: Mm-hmm. MLK.
1: And bam, somebody hit me from the back.
0: Oh, Lord.
1: Man, I sat in that car, and just as I was sitting there, your commercial came on. Mm-hmm. As soon as I thought about it and I heard that commercial, you know there's only one person that I would trust with this situation.
0: Homa Malaya.
1: Man, Miss Homa looked out for me, her and her staff, her settlement that she got for me, put me in front of my bills.
0: Girl, I ain't never been in front of them.
1: In front of them.
0: I don't even know what the view looked like in front of them.
1: In front of them.
0: Oh, Lord, in front of them. Well, if you want to be laughing instead of crying like Tracy and in front of your bills, not behind, I suggest you call Homa Malaya if you've been in an automobile accident. 310-207-9009. 310-207-9009. The law offices of Homa Malaya. She is the name and voice you can
1: trust.
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0: Hi, Kevin. How are you?
1: I'm pretty good. How about yourself?
0: I'm blessed. I'd like to for you to play anything by Jeffrey Osborne to my husband for 59 years. They call him Cool Breeze, but his name is Lee, and I am Lady C. And I just love you so much, Kevin. You are such a blessing to everybody.
1: Oh, you're so sweet, Lady C. Lady C,
0: yes.
1: And his name again is what? Call him Breeze?
0: They call him Cool Breeze.
1: Cool
0: but his
1: Breeze.
0: Name is, his name is Lee Edwards.
1: Okay.
0: 59 years together.
1: Wow. When's the anniversary day?
0: November the 5th.
1: So it's going to be 59 this year or 60 this year?
0: No, it'll be 60 this year.
1: Oh,
0: already 59. Yeah, the same man, 59 years.
1: Look at that. You ain't tired yet.
0: No, not yet. I don't think nobody would put up with me or nor him either. So we just stay together.
1: Is that right? That is a beautiful thing.
0: But anyway, we had some bad times. We lost two sons back to back. So we just trying to take one day at a time.
1: Yeah.
0: We have one son left, yeah. But he's really good to us. He takes good care of us, you know. And it's just a blessing.
1: That's
0: and
1: beautiful.
0: Then to hear you is even a bigger blessing. I don't think you really know how you have touched so many people's hearts and stuff with your love and all that. It is such a blessing to have somebody that's positive and not afraid to talk about God and what God has done for you.
1: It never crosses my mind. It never crosses my mind. But let me ask you this. So what's the ingredients or maybe one ingredient in like that secret sauce?
0: For 59 years?
1: Yeah.
0: Yeah, it's go to church every night and pray every night. Prayer changes things.
1: Absolutely.
0: You know, it's really something because life is just full of whatever. And then sometimes we just take it for granted. So we just need to take a moment and just thank God for what we have and how blessed we are to be here one more day, one day at a time.
1: I love it. I love it.
0: Yeah.
1: What's y'all's song?
0: Anything by Jeffrey Osborne.
1: Jeffrey Osborne. I got you right now. Turn the radio up. I'm so happy that you called in tonight. You touched my heart. You truly did.
0: Oh, I'm glad.
1: And you guys hang in there.
0: You just touched so many people's lives. And every time I hear Kevin Nash, you like Kevin? I love Kevin Nash. Yes.
1: Oh, I love
0: he's
1: you more.
0: He's a man of God.
1: Thank you, sweetie.
0: Gotta love him.
1: I love you more.
0: All right.
1: All right. You stay sweet,
0: right.
1: Okay?
0: Have a blessed day. Okay,
1: hey,
0: you
1: tell Cool Breeze I say what's up.
0: Okay, I sure will. Thank
1: All right,
0: you
1: sweetie.
0: So much, Kevin.
1: You're welcome.
0: Bye-bye.
1: Here we go.
0: Bye-bye.

0: so much. How are you?
1: Oh, I'm pretty good. How about yourself?
0: Oh, we're just loving you. You're just terrific. Thank you so much. My love of my life. Just let him know I love him so much, and he's awesome. And every song that you play tonight, that's the lover, he's fantastic.
1: All right. What's your name, and what's his name?
0: That will be Lee is his name, and Karen is mine.
1: All right. So anything special you want to say to Lee?
0: Yeah. He's the angel and the perfect male in my life.

0: is Herbie Hancock from the year 1968. KJLH. The time is going by so fast. Heading into hour number two. We're about 14 minutes away. I'm telling you. Beautiful phone calls coming through tonight. And some beautiful requests and beautiful messages. Keep it coming. 310-330-5554. 310-330-KJLH. Want to give you this opportunity to let your heart speak to the person who holds your heart, okay? I do have to take a brief break. We're coming back to more. Don't move. God, it sounds so good. 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

0: the station sounds so good. Thank you guys so very much for tuning in every night, hanging out with you, boy. Got to bring that name back, K Fresh, Cool Fresh K, K Nash, right here on Radio Free 102.3, KJLH. Hour number two of After Dark. Gotta go until 11 o'clock. So you know and realize how time is flying by so fast, right? So get that request in to me, that dedication. And also, when you call me, leave a very special, sweet message to the person who holds your heart. Let your heart speak tonight on this beautiful radio station of ours. 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

0: Hi, Kevin. How are you? That's crazy.
1: Pretty good. How about yourself?
0: I'm fantastic. So I am Leilani. My fiance, Ronnie, has called in and dedicated songs to me several times. And I always try to call you and you never answer. So he said, well, let me try to call him. And look, and lo and behold, you answered the phone for him.
1: Okay. All right.
0: For me. But today is his birthday. And I just want to dedicate a song to him and tell him how much I love him and how much I appreciate him. And I hope that I made his day super special. And he is the sugar on my grits.
1: Oh, no, that's not good.
0: Okay, but what else? What can I say? The vinegar on my greens, he just makes the good things better.
1: Put a little vinegar on your greens, huh? And some hot sauce. Louisiana hot sauce.
0: He just makes a good thing better. So I appreciate him and I love him. And I want to tell him happy birthday. And I want to dedicate a song to him.

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0: 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Hour number two of After Dark. Man, these slow jams and ultimate love songs. I'm telling you, this time of night's perfect, right? Perfect. Taking your requests and dedications still, and also the opportunity for you to take advantage of letting your heart speak. So many things are happening in our world, man. People are passing away left and right. It's crazy, right? So you better speak up while you can. So if you have a significant other, someone who's very significant in your life, could be a man, could be a woman, could be a child, could be a mentor, could be a great, great friend, let your heart speak and say something sweet, okay? All right, 310-330-5554, 310-330-KJLH. 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
3: 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Harris Dickinson and Marissa Abella are reading it to you on Audible. 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His coldness sends a shiver up your spine. 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You yearn for Elizabeth and Mr. Darcy to profess their undying love for one another. You can't bear it any longer. Well, maybe a chapter longer. Performance is so good, you'll give love a second chance. Audible. Stories that speak to you.

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We have some details about the KJLH Men's Empowerment Summit going down September the 12th, Cal State Dominguez Hills. It's the place. It is absolutely free to come on out and elevate, motivate someone else, expand, grow, gain some wisdom, share some wisdom. You know how we do it every year. Come on out. Come on out. All right. We have to be there. We gotta be there. It's crucial. All right. So again, all the details are at KJLHradio.com. All right. My name is Kevin Nash. I got some more great music left to play on my playlist. If you want to hear something before I leave,

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6: 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What happened?
7: I was in a car accident. The young lady ran into me, hopped out of the car, acting crazy. Didn't react to her. Just did what I know to do, which is take pictures, call home on Malayam. She called me back right away. First thing she asked was, are you okay? Within the next hour, they took my case right on it right away. The young lady made some statements that wasn't necessarily true. And home on Malayam team proved her wrong. They went an extra mile for me, and I was the happiest person on earth. 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And Homa is a real person. Hardworking people. Love them.
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0: happy tonight. All right, my time is up. Hugh Fuller's coming up next at 12 o'clock. As always, you know, I gotta say thank you. It's embedded in my DNA. I was raised to say thank you if you've done something good I will thank you for the rest of my life. You're like, that was 30 years ago, Kevin. Like, I'm still saying thank you, right? I so appreciate your company, and thank you so much for joining me every night, Monday through Friday, 7 p.m. until midnight. And, of course, if the Most High God says the same, I'll be back tomorrow night at 7 o'clock, and we'll do it all over again. But in the meantime, please keep my name on your prayer list. Those who are suffering, those who are going through so much in life, just remember them as well. All right, don't forget. So if you're going to say, you're going to pray for somebody, you got to do that, okay? And I want you to know that I'm always praying for you because I love you so very much, I do. And I guess I will see you when I look at you. Good night, everybody. I'm gone.
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2: 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Performance is so good, you'll give love a second chance. Audible. 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

0: She was a semi-finalist in season 15 of America's Got Talent. That is Selena Graves with her new single, Love Cars. Nah, nah. 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Top of the morning to you. It's your late night early morning host, Hugh Fuller. 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We are you and we keep you well informed. Well, this heat wave continues today. More 90s temperatures expected across the Southland. It is going to be hot again. You know the deal. Keep lots of water handy. And please make sure everybody stays well hydrated, okay? All right, Stacey Adams and Anthony Hamilton ahead. Some Michael Jackson by request. And call me this morning with all your requests at 310-330-5554. 310-330-KJLH. Good morning, happy midweek.
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saxophonist extraordinaire Mr. Bundy James with a new song called I Belong to You. And that's Lettucey on vocals. That's going to be on Boney's brand new album, A Simple Man. And that is set to drop in October. But as always, you get it here first. Good morning, happy Wednesday. It is the day of the week for the weekly 102.3 KJLH Radio Free Street Meet. That's where Bobo and the

0: head out into the community to see you bearing lots of gifts and goodies for you. Now today at 1 this afternoon, Bobo and the team will be Gabine Carson at the South Bay Pavilion. That's right near the corner of Delamo and Avalon Boulevard, right in front of Buffalo Wild Wings. 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
2: So let me say something, because I got something to say. Song is called Forgive Them.

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Things starting to really seem different. 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

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We're number one for community and culture. 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

0: as rising star Jing Min. Says he draws his inspiration from artists like Stevie Wonder, Frank Ocean, and D'Angelo. That's his new song called Proud. We give you the best new music first. 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Queen B, Beyonce on the other side with her new song, Morning Dew. 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

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Maybe that's the reason.

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0: songwriter, Keith D. Robinson. He's best known for playing C.C. White in the 2006 movie Dreamgirls and currently portraying Dr. Ted Richardson on the CBS daytime soap opera Beyond the Gates. Busy man and still finding time to drop some new music. Up is the title of that new track. All right, Eric Benet is up next with his new song, Who Is Going to Save Us, by request, a 102.3 Radio Free KJLH.
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0: Joyce Rice would crack the code. Good morning, it's Hugh Fuller with new music from Money Long. Next, Mr. Luther Vandross by request. And the morning inspiration and worship begins at 3 o'clock. 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

0: 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The question is simply this: what did he see?
1: He saw the
0: best. I can't get no help up in here. Because there are some folk in here that people have wrote you off, said you would never amount to anything, said that you would never end up being anywhere. But Myron, tell him one more time, what did he see?
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0: When mama said you would never be nothing,

Let the spirit rise. 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
3: I'm full of something tonight. 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

0: Atlanta chapter, GMAA Mass Choir, would never forget. Good morning, Hugh. 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It is going to be another scorcher today. It is going to be hot all across the South now with the KJLH weather desk forecasting temperatures in the 90s and possibly triple digits in some areas. Please make sure everybody stays well hydrated. Kirk Franklin and Yolanda Adams just ahead.
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0: 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Good morning, Hugh Fuller. 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
2: I want to be able to walk in any place and say, well, there's Dolly Parton.
3: And be known everywhere.
2: Be known by the people. There's Dolly. She's, you know, she's got good songs and, you know, or she's different or this and that.
3: As a personality.
2: Well, I want to be a star, a universal star.
3: Mm-hmm.
2: I would like to be a superstar. I guess all people dream of that. So in order to be a superstar, you can't be just a superstar in one area. That means you have to appeal to the majority of people. And that's what I'm trying to do.
3: When is all this going to happen?
2: Well, it's happening now.
3: Are you there yet? Are you a superstar yet?
2: No. I'm not near where I dream of being.
3: You think that the superstardom will be here, let's say, in 5 years?
2: Yes.
3: Yeah?
2: I do.
3: Dolly, you've said of yourself that you live a lot in your own imagination. Sometimes you remind yourself of a fairy tale. So I want to try a fairy tale on you. Once upon a time, there was a little girl. Her name was Dolly Parton. And
2: she lived in a small town in the mountains, which she loved because it was a comfort, because she knew there was love and security there in her family. But she was a child, very curious, and she wanted all the things that she had always been impressed with, like the fairy tales of the Mother Goose stories and the Cinderellas and the lost slipper. Well, I guess she kind of wanted to find the other slipper in sort of a way, so she worked hard and she dreamed a lot. And one day, it came true. She was a fairy princess, and she lived happily ever after.
4: Well, good morning, and welcome to The Front Page. I'm Dara Starr Tucker, and this is your morning meditation. Well, there are a lot of successful people who will tell you that they never expected any of it. They'll say they were just following their passion, and fame happened by accident. Well, Dolly Parton never told that story. She was refreshingly honest about wanting to be a star. Dolly told Barbara Walters that she wanted to walk into any room, anywhere in the world, and have people know exactly who she was. She didn't apologize for that ambition. She didn't dress it up as humility or pretend that it wasn't important to her. She wanted to become a universal star, not just a country star, not just a southern star. She wanted to reach everybody. And that kind of honesty is refreshing and rare. Dolly talked about wanting attention because she had grown up in a family of 12 children. It made perfect sense. She understood where that desire came from, and she wasn't ashamed of it. She didn't spend her life pretending to be someone who had no ego. She simply refused to let her ego become the thing that controlled her. She was equally clear about what success meant to her. Being the best didn't mean beating someone else. It meant knowing that she had done the best that she could do. And those are two completely different standards. One depends on other people. The other depends on your own integrity. Even while she was telling Barbara Walters that she wanted to become a superstar, she admitted that she hadn't achieved everything that she had set out to accomplish. She was ambitious enough to dream big and grounded enough to know that she was still climbing. Dolly didn't simply hope that those dreams would come true. She made decisions that matched those ambitions. She left the Porter Wagoner show at an enormous personal and professional cost because she knew that she couldn't build the career that she envisioned by staying where she was. She moved away from performing primarily with her family. She replaced her management team with people who could help her cross over into pop music. She pursued movie roles. She broadened her sound. Every move pointed in the same direction. And somehow, while constructing one of the most recognizable public images in entertainment history, she never seemed trapped by it. She understood that show business was, to some degree, a performance. The wigs, the rhinestones, the humor, the larger-than-life personality, well, they were part of the act. She could laugh at herself because she knew the difference between the costume and the person wearing it. And that confidence gave her an unusual kind of freedom. She didn't allow herself to be dragged into public feuds. She wasn't interested in scoring points. She also wasn't afraid to let her values be known when she believed that it was important. She welcomed LGBTQ fans without hesitation. When asked whether Black Lives Matter, she answered simply, "Of course, Black Lives Matter." She donated to medical research that helped to lead to the Moderna COVID-19 vaccine. Through her imagination library, she put hundreds of millions of books into the hands of children who might otherwise never have owned one. She knew those choices would disappoint some people, and she made them anyway. And I've often thought that's one reason that Dolly managed to transcend politics in a way that few public figures ever do. People who disagreed with her often couldn't bring themselves to dislike her. There was no cruelty in her, no contempt. She wasn't trying to defeat people. She was trying to love them, even when they disagreed with her. At the center of it all was her faith. She did not wear Christianity as a badge of superiority. She talked about Jesus as an example of how to live, not someone to invoke in arguments, but someone to imitate through generosity, compassion, and grace. Whether she was giving away books, helping to fund scientific research, encouraging young artists, or quietly writing checks for families in need, her faith seemed less concerned with being noticed than with being useful. We live in a culture that rewards outrage, certainty, and constant performance. But Dolly Parton chose something quieter. She knew exactly who she wanted to become. She worked relentlessly to become that person and then spent the rest of her life using that success to uplift other people. If more of us approached our faith, our humanity, in the way that Dolly Parton did, we'd spend a lot less time trying to win arguments and a lot more time trying to leave the world a little kinder than when we found it. And that is your morning meditation for this Wednesday, the 26th of August, 2026. Your headlines are on the way in a few short minutes. Millions of fans are mourning the death of country music legend Dolly Parton. Primary election results offer new clues about the battle for Congress this November. The Trump administration argues the Kennedy Center could face demolition as a legal fight intensifies. And a devastating fire tears through Santa Clarita's historic Old Town District, destroying beloved businesses and leaving the community to begin the difficult task of rebuilding. Coming up later on the Front Page, it's Minority Business. Wednesday, we'll meet John Jones III of Eastside Writers Bike Club and Kayla Salisbury Glaspie of Colored Art Studio, two leaders transforming South Los Angeles through entrepreneurship and community. For that, we are going to have a bit of a tribute to the late Dolly Parton this morning. Firstly, with the song that proved to be the most profitable, financially profitable for her. As we continue to honor the life of Dolly Parton, her greatest composition was introduced to an entirely new generation. She wrote "I Will Always Love You" in 1973, but Whitney Houston's 1992 recording for The Bodyguard, produced by David Foster, spent a then record 14 weeks at number one and won the Grammy for Record of the Year. This is Whitney Houston with Dolly Parton's masterpiece. 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I'm Dara Starr Tucker, and I'll be back with your morning's headlines right after this. Where art speaks and justice listens, this is The Front Page.

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1: Well, good morning and welcome back to the front page. I'm Dara Starr Tucker, and here's what we're covering. Dolly Parton, the beloved singer, songwriter, actress, and philanthropist, whose career spanned more than six decades, has died at the age of 80. Rising from humble beginnings in rural Tennessee, Parton became one of the most successful and recognizable entertainers in history, writing timeless classics including Jolene, Coat of Many Colors, and I Will Always Love You. She sold more than 100 million records, earned multiple Grammy Awards, and found success in film with hits like 9 to 5 and Steel Magnolias. Beyond entertainment, Parton's philanthropy touched millions through her imagination library.

0: which has provided free books to children around the world. She's being remembered not only as a music icon, but as a symbol of generosity, resilience, and enduring optimism. CNN News is reporting that Tuesday's primary elections offered an early look at the political landscape ahead of November's midterms, with Donald Trump demonstrating that his endorsement still carries significant weight in Republican contests, even as questions remain about its broader impact nationwide. In South Carolina, Trump-backed Senator Darlene Graham won the Republican runoff to keep the Senate seat once held by her late brother, Lindsey Graham, defeating Representative Ralph Norman. In Oklahoma, Trump-endorsed candidates also performed well in key statewide races, reinforcing his influence with the GOP. Meanwhile, Georgia's results underscored the state's continued importance as one of the nation's premier political battlegrounds, where both parties are preparing for highly competitive races this fall. Together, the contests highlighted the issues likely to dominate the midterms: Trump's role in Republican politics, the fight for control of Congress, and the continued importance of swing states in determining the balance of power in Washington. A new legal battle over the Kennedy Center has taken another dramatic turn. In a court filing Monday, the Trump administration argued the landmark Performing Arts Center could eventually face demolition if a proposed $250 million renovation is blocked. Justice Department attorneys said the aging building requires major repairs and warned it could become unsafe without the project, possibly leading to replacement with an outdoor amphitheater. The filing comes as the administration continues fighting efforts to add Donald Trump's name to the Kennedy Center, despite an earlier court ruling that only Congress can rename the National Memorial to President John F. Kennedy. Critics call the demolition warning a pressure tactic, while a federal judge is expected to hear arguments on the dispute later this week. The LA Times is reporting that a massive fire tore through Old Town Newhall in Santa Clarita early Monday, destroying at least seven businesses, including the popular Newhall Refinery Restaurant, the main theater, and several locally owned shops. Fire officials say the three-alarm blaze broke out before dawn and spread rapidly through adjoining buildings. No injuries were reported, and the cause remains under investigation. The fire devastated a stretch of Main Street considered the heart of the city's arts and entertainment district, leaving business owners, employees, and longtime customers reeling. Many of the affected businesses were women-owned and had served the community for years. City leaders say the loss will have a lasting impact, while residents have already begun organizing fundraising efforts to help owners rebuild. In community news, the Monique Woolley Foundation is bringing together ambassadors and survivors who have courageously shared their stories to celebrate life, enjoy fellowship, and continue breaking the stigma surrounding mental health. 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More details are coming soon. 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And lastly, you've heard Risk It All. 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Keyword, contests. And those are your headlines for this Wednesday, the 26th of August, 2026. Coming up, we will have a bit of a Minority Business Wednesday. We'll spotlight two entrepreneurs proving that business can be a force for good. John Jones III, president and CEO of Eastside Riders Bike Club, joins us first, followed by Kayla Salisbury Glaspie, founder of Colored Art Studio, to discuss service, creativity, and building stronger communities. But before that, we are going to crown a new Black Culture Historian of the Day. We are spending the week discussing Black Los Angeles. So we have another question for you along those lines, brought to you by our guest questioner for this week, Mr. Bobo at the board. How are you doing this morning, Mr. Bobo?
1: I forgot.
0: You forgot how you're doing?
1: To do the question.
0: Oh, you're fired if that's the case. I don't think that's true.
1: It's not.
0: Okay.
1: I'm not going to joke. I did. Honestly, it slipped my mind. I had so much going on yesterday. It completely slipped my mind. Mm. And I was like in the bed last night. And Britt came in and was like, hey, babe, good question yesterday. How'd you come up with it? And I was like, I got to do one for tomorrow.
0: It ain't easy. Every day.
1: I'm used to just doing it on Mondays, so yeah. Like this whole week, but it's fun. I'm enjoying it because I'm finding out little, you know, tidbits about things that I already knew.
0: Yeah, you will learn.
1: Yeah,
0: you'll learn some stuff. So you're ready for us this morning?
1: Yeah, I'm ready.
0: Okay. All right. Well, Black culture historians, put your thinking caps on, and here we go. You got a lot of jobs this morning, Bo.
1: I love the build-up. I love this build-up. I don't know why. Okay, wow. Here we go. Clue number one. This first opened in temporary quarters in 1981 before moving to its permanent 44,000 square foot building in 1984. Clue number two. Houses around 4,000 to 5,000 objects, including paintings, photographs, sculptures, historic artifacts, and mixed media work emphasizing California and the American West. Clue number three. Located in Exposition Park, and it is the first museum of art, history, and the culture fully supported by the state. What I'm talking about. I think the last one was a giveaway.
0: Doesn't seem like too much of a giveaway right now.
1: Well, that's why I made the first two hard.
0: 310-330-KJLH is the number to call. 310-330-5554. If you think you know the answer to this morning's Black culture question of the day, you'll be crowned our Black culture historian of the day. I think you may have stumped him, Bo. Can you hear those clues
1: somebody got
0: once
1: it.
0: More?
1: All right. This is, see, told you. There you go. It's kind of a slow, underhanded one. If you, from here.
0: Not really.
1: First opened its temporary quarters in 1981 before moving into its permanent 44,000 square foot building in 1984. Clue number two, housing around 4,000 to 5,000 objects, including paintings, photographs, sculptures, historical artifacts, and mixed media works emphasizing California and the American West. Clue number three, located in Exposition Park, and it is the first museum of art, history, and the culture fully supported by the state.
0: All right.
1: What I'm talking about.
0: 310-330-KJLH,
1: 310-330. Dorian don't know it.
0: 5554 is the number to call. If you think you know the answer, you'll be crowned our Black culture historian of the day. Bo, you got a lot of responsibilities this morning.
1: Oh, that's what you meant. Yeah, I forgot about that.
0: We got a street meet. Got a lot. You just putting on all kind of different hats,
1: man,
0: over there.
1: I got to stay busy. Street meet today, City of Carson, South Bay Pavilion, near the corner of Del Amo and Avalon Boulevard, in front of Buffalo Wild Wings, 1 p.m.-ish today. Carson, I need you to pull up. It has been quite some time since I have hit Carson, so I am coming back. South Bay Pavilion in Carson. Not the South Bay Galleria, the South Bay Pavilion in Carson, near Del Amo and Avalon Boulevard, in front of Buffalo Wild Wings.
0: All right.
1: 1 o'clock.
0: Carson, when you least expect it, you're elected.
1: Huh?
0: Do you know what that... I was about to ask. Do you know what that reference
1: no.
0: is?
1: No. Say it again.
0: When you least expect it, you're elected. You're the star today. You
1: okay, so I'm from musical, so no.
0: No, it's not a musical. It's Smile, You're on Candid Camera. You remember the show Candid Camera?
1: Oh, I remember the show, but not enough to remember lines from it.
0: Yeah. Well, it's just the theme song for us old-timers.
1: I just remember the end.
0: Smile, you're on Candid Camera.
1: Yeah. That's it.
0: Yeah. Well, Carson, it's you. You're up today. And if y'all don't show up the way Bo wants you to show up, I don't know. It may be a while before he gets back. So show up, Carson.
1: Nah, I'm not going to attack you if y'all don't
0: show up. You said it's been a while.
1: Yeah, I like to spread out. I like to hit different areas. Like, I still got to go to Pasadena. I got to go to Pomona. Mm. I got to hit a couple of different places. And I keep telling people, if you want me to come to the city that you're in,
0: yeah,
1: send me a message. Okay. I got to go way out to Fontana. I got the approval, but I want to make sure that when I go out to Fontana, I have enough to give away. I don't want to just pull up with like, hey, I have a pair of tickets to go check out during getting a haircut. Like, I don't want that. I want to be able to go out there with, like, something, like some oomph.
0: Mm-hmm.
1: Yeah.
0: Okay.
2: You should come one and join me at the barbershop.
1: I'm good.
2: Oh, well, you can't because you have no hair.
1: Well, I'll give them, you know. Easier for me. You paying, what, $80 for a haircut right now?
2: Nah, for a loan? No.
1: Yeah, I pay $20 for like 2 months.
0: All righty, you two. Welcome, Dorian.
2: Welcome.
0: Glad I just showed up.
2: Yeah.
0: Glad to have you this morning.
2: Glad to be here. I pushed Danny out the way.
0: Okay. Don't mind it this morning. All right, I'm going to be back after this to crown our Black Culture Historian of the Day, followed by our Minority Business Wednesday Spotlight. 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I'm Dara Starr-Tucker. We're back with more of The Front Page right after this. 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

0: good morning and welcome back to the front page. I'm Dora Star Tucker. Pop into these. I think this is, I was told this was a trumpet and a trombone, I think. No, saxophone and a trombone. That's what we're listening to. I heard you say at one point, Bo, that anytime you hear horns, it just evokes jazz.
1: Yes.
0: Okay.
1: I hear horns and I think jazz or I think marching band.
0: But you don't think that when you hear like Earth, Wind & Fire or like Chicago or, you know, like a horn-heavy band like that.
1: No, because you don't hear the horn too much with those music. With that, with Chicago, you really don't. Every now and then. It's not every song. So when I hear horns, I just... No, I think Danny said that. But for me, when I hear horns, I just think of marching band or jazz. But the same thing. But I didn't say it. I actually remember what you're talking about. It was dark. I mean, it was...
0: Marching band or jazz. Marching band or jazz. Yeah. That's interesting.
1: I think about it. Like, it's primarily what it is.
0: I guess so. Yeah, but I think more so, like, funk as well. I mean, not funk, but like, I don't know, like 70s. Like,
1: oh, you mean the music.
0: Like just big, you know, Earth, Wind & Fire and Chicago and those big, big groups of the 70s and 80s, you know, were very horn heavy. So I guess it evokes more than that.
1: So I guess you could say they were horny.
2: I knew it was coming.
0: I knew some kind of foolishness was coming.
2: I know this man went too well.
0: He just had that look on his face. Yeah, it really wasn't that funny, bro.
2: I'm sorry.
0: Or Dorian.
2: It was hilarious.
0: It was corny.
2: Oh, it was hilarious.
0: It was a moment. It was right. It was a moment, bro. But it wasn't that funny. So
1: funny to me.
0: Don't break your arm trying to pat yourself on the back for that.
1: Funny to me.
0: All right. Dorian, how are you this morning?
2: I am good. I'm wonderful. With all this comedy that's taking place.
0: There's no comedy.
2: Nah, that was great. You can't deny that.
0: There's a yuck yuck fest.
1: Danny, I mean, here, you want a rim shot?
0: It's corny. I don't laugh at his corny. I tell you, you need to give him a rim shot, but I do not laugh at that. Oh, don't leave me hanging. Don't leave me out here by myself. No. Ain't nobody laughing at that mess but him. He's very much out there by himself. So you're taking his place this morning.
1: No, that was a one-off.
2: No, that was a Bobo.
1: Yeah. Okay. That was a me off mic.
2: Yeah.
1: If we're having regular conversation, that's what that was.
0: We cannot escape the corny jokes.
1: I am one of those, that's what she said, guys. Like, in a heartbeat, I don't care who it is.
0: I say that when I'm by myself.
1: I say it around my dad. I say it around my mom, my grandmother. Grandmother, you think you funny? You ain't funny.
0: Dang, Bo.
2: But she laughing.
1: No, she don't. Grandmother don't. Grandmother Vi doesn't. She does now more than she did before. Mm-hmm. But no, my grandmother did not think I was funny for the longest.
0: Well.
1: So my goal was
0: to
1: like.
0: You have to step up your game if you want to get some laughs.
1: Oh, that wasn't supposed to be that. It was just a little ha-ha.
0: Hee hee. All right. You got it in, Bo. And again, we need a rim shot. That's about all you're going to get from me.
1: There it
0: all
1: is.
0: Right. Well, Bo, I think you've, we do have full phone lines, but I think this was a real challenge. And so I will say that I didn't know this one.
1: Mm-hmm.
0: I don't think Dorian knew this one.
2: I did not, actually.
0: Dorian the Mandalorian.
2: And seeing I'm from LA, I did not know this.
0: Okay. All right. Well,
1: I want to say that I told you I was going to kind of make them a little challenging this week.
0: Well, the point, right?
1: I gave you, the first one was a slow underhand pitch. I gave y'all that one.
0: Yesterday?
1: No, the first one, Monday. Okay. Yeah.
0: Did I even know Mondays? I don't remember.
1: You knew Mondays.
0: Okay.
1: You knew Mondays. Now I can't remember what Mondays was.
0: Well,
1: anyway,
0: you got us today. So if you can go ahead and repeat them, we're going to go to the phone lines.
1: Cool.
0: And I'm sure we have a winner this morning.
1: Cool.
0: We have never stumped the front page audience. Never. I don't think.
1: First opened, I remember what the first one was because now I remember Ernesto called in, was all confident and cocky.
0: Yeah.
1: And he got it wrong.
0: Yeah.
1: I remember what it was now. Okay. Here we go. First opened in temporary quarters in 1981 before moving to his permanent 44,000 square foot building in 1984. Housing around 4,000 to 5,000 objects, including paintings, photographs, sculptures, historic artifacts, and mixed media works emphasizing California and the American West. Clue number three, located in Exposition Park, and it is the first museum of art, history, and the culture fully supported by the state
0: Okay.
1: of California.
0: Well, we are going to go to the phone lines with Wendy. Good morning, Wendy, and welcome to the front page.
3: Hi, good morning.
0: Good morning.
3: You threw me off. Good morning. I got thrown off when you said America West, so I thought it was the California African American Museum, but I wasn't sure. Is that correct?
0: Is that your guess?
3: Yeah, that's it.
1: California. So what's your guess?
3: The African American Museum.
1: Congratulations, that's it.
0: Wow.
3: Oh, because you threw me off when you said American West. I'm like,
1: Congratulations.
3: Didn't mention anything nice, African, Wendy. So that was a good throw off. I said, but Brent, this is a black station, so that's got to be it. And then I met Abby Phillip of CNN was there. So I'm like, yeah, that's got to be. That was the first time I went there. But thank you.
0: Thank you, Wendy. Very nicely done. Yes, ma'am.
3: Thank you. And Dara, thank you. Yes, you are exactly right about those horns. Exactly. Yes, you are exactly right. The Tower of Power, Brooklyn,
0: yeah.
3: Power, absolutely. And thank you for that great, great tribute to Dolly when Jolene came out. I was 10 or 11. She was on TV all the time, always seemed like a good spirit. I knew she made $10 million from I Will Always Love You, Whitney, through the royalties. What I didn't know is that she took, until yesterday, that she took a lump sum of that money and bought a building in a black neighborhood in Nashville. I never heard that.
0: Yeah, she reinvested that money into the black community.
3: Yes, I like to say, I don't mind being called a dumb blonde because I'm not dumb and I'm not blonde. And it takes a lot of money to look this cheap.
0: Right.
3: But she really put her money where her mouth is. And she said, don't be so busy. I heard this yesterday. Don't be so busy making a living that you don't make a life. And she truly, truly did make a life. So I really appreciate you giving her a tribute.

0: That thread has about 30,000 likes at this point. So definitely the most popular one I've ever put out. So a lot of people very obviously are in agreement with that. Dolly Parton was one of those who, I don't know, she just found a way to represent her faith. She found a way to represent where she came from in a way that lets you know that you don't have to be a bigot to come from the South. If you're a white person from the South, you don't have to be a bigot to represent who you are, to be authentic in who you are. Dolly Parton was like one of the most authentic people I think has ever come to the public, come to the fore. And she showed us that that does not have to come with bigotry, I think. And that maybe is something that Black folks lock into. I think maybe that's one of the reasons that she just leaps out at us, because she was so real, so authentic, but she was down for us.
1: I'll say this. Wendy, congratulations, and you know, wear your crown proudly, all that jazz.
0: Oh, so sorry, Wendy. Well, yeah. Wendy did change the subject, so
1: a little bit. So I will say this. As I sit here, and when the news broke yesterday of her passing, I cannot think of a negative story about Dolly Parton ever.
0: No.
1: And there's not anybody else I can say that about.
0: Very few people. I can't think of it. Yeah.
1: Her, Stevie, Eddie LaVert, you know, I Denzel, I can't think of anything negative to say about them. But Dolly is one of those people that I've never heard anybody talk bad about her. And I've...
0: Let's throw Dick Van Dyke in there too. And Betty White.
1: Dick Van Dyke.
0: Betty White. Betty Carol White, Burnett. Man. There's some others.
1: Betty White was a gem.
0: Yeah.
2: Mm-hmm.
1: But yeah, no, Dolly Parton, man. Man, that...
0: Yeah, this one kind of hurt.
1: It hurt without knowing it hurt, if that makes sense.
0: Yeah.
1: It's like you didn't realize the impact of somebody until they're gone. And it's like, ah, man, Dolly Parton.
0: She's been one of the ones, though, whose names we've been calling as one of the ones who's like, we hold her dear in the same way that we did Betty White.
1: Betty White was
0: It was very interesting that, you know, her sister, Dolly Parton's sister, came out a few months ago and just released a statement saying pray for Dolly, and everybody started freaking out and people were posting things all over the place, and then Dolly had to come a few days later and say, oh, no, it's not that serious, it's just kidney stones or something to that effect. And now we look back on this, having learned, now we're learning this morning she actually passed of cancer. Obviously she just didn't want the public to,
1: I feel like, wasn't she just like in the media, like about she's going to come back or do something recently, like within the past
0: week? She just opened a truck stop of some kind, like a gas station, some Dolly themed gas station or something. She was so busy. She worked up until the very end and she looked great because she was putting out videos. There was something at Dollywood that happened, a new ride that just opened. She put out a video for that. She wasn't making a lot of personal appearances in the last few months, but she looked great. Anytime you saw her, she looked great.
1: I hope they keep Dollywood going.
0: Oh yeah, of course.
2: Yeah, they gotta keep it going.
0: It's beyond her at this point. So yeah, she for me was
1: Have you been?
0: Was one of those. No, I didn't. I lived in Nashville. I passed through Sevierville, which is where that is. We used to go to Gatlinburg for Christmas all the time. So we passed right through where Dollywood is, but we never went. I never have been.
1: Mm. No. That's been on me and Britt's to-do list.
0: Yeah.
1: Is Dollywood.
0: Yeah.
1: Well, for me, because I've never been.
0: Yeah. So yeah, Dolly is it's just kind of impossible to state the cultural impact that she had and represented Appalachia in a way, I think, that, you know, put Appalachia on the map, mm-hmm. I think, in a way that no one else has. So y'all are seeing I'm having a moment this morning. She's one of my people. She really is one of my
2: people.
0: She's
2: a gem. She definitely is a gem. And I actually have to say, I didn't realize like the avenues that Dolly had stepped in. Like, I was at the grocery store recently and I saw like she had her own like cake batter.
0: Yeah, I didn't even know about the food products and the beauty products that she put out. Yeah.
2: But the irony to that was that it was sitting right next to Patti LaBelle's cake batter too.
0: Yeah.
2: I thought that was funny.
0: Yeah.
2: Patty.
0: Always kind of felt like they live in the same territory a little bit to me. Her and Patty feel a little bit similar to me. Like they have the same, I don't know, we feel the same about them. So yeah. And she was one whose music that like my parents actually liked, like, you know, the 9 to 5 thing. Like they could actually get into a little bit of her music more so than most country artists.

0: Kenny Rogers, Willie Nelson, Dolly Parton.
1: Kenny Rogers, man. Man, that was my hero.
0: Yeah, that dude.
1: I had Kenny Rogers cowboy boots when I was a kid.
2: You would.
1: My uncle, my uncle was a pastor. He was a truck driver. And he used to always wear cowboy boots. And he used to listen to Kenny Rogers. And I had boots just like him. So I had Kenny Rogers cowboy boots.
0: Yeah.
2: Interesting.
0: Country music had a real moment, like in the, I would say, the
1: 80s.
0: late 70s, early 80s with, like I said, Kenny Rogers, Willie Nelson, Dolly Parton, John Denver. Those people really, you know, they
1: Willie
0: were.
1: Willie Nelson,
0: the,
1: another one.
0: Yeah, those
1: Nothing
0: were people
1: negative
0: that,
1: about him.
0: Right, yeah, that my parents' generation really plugged into, and they started to have those crossover hits that, every, you know, Country Roads and hits that, you know, what was Willie Nelson's? I'm blanking right now on Willie Nelson's big hit, On the Road Again. You know, Kenny, they really helped country music to be popularized, even in the black community, you know, where black folks even, you know, were singing some country hits. But yeah, we'll continue our tribute in just a moment to Dolly. But primary season is here. And every election has the potential to reshape the political landscape. So we're actually going to get into a little bit of our minority business vein a little bit this morning with a couple of guests that we have for you this morning. We don't do our minority business Mondays anymore, but we're going to bring in a couple of guests for you today. First up is John Jones III. He is president and CEO of Eastside Riders Bike Club. So we're going to be talking to him when we come back from our break. Before that, we will hear another song by Dolly Parton that was covered by a very popular black entertainer. Our tribute to Dolly Parton continues with a fresh interpretation of one of her signature songs. Dolly wrote Jolene in 1973. More than 50 years later, Beyonce reimagined it for her Cowboy Carter album with Dolly's blessing and an appearance in the album's Dolly P interlude. This is Beyonce's powerful take on a tribute on a true American classic. If you know Dolly trivia, you know that Dolly wrote Jolene and I Will Always Love You within a matter of days. She wrote these two songs right at the same time. And I think there was a third that she wrote all in the same period of time, like within probably a week.
3: That's amazing.
0: Yeah, incredible. 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I'm Dara Starr Tucker. Stay with us. The Front Page continues right after this. 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
8: I gotta stay on a positive vibe. 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

0: Front Page. I am Dara Star Tucker, and we are here this morning doing a bit of a Minority Business Wednesday with our first guest for today, Mr. John Jones III. Welcome, Mr. Jones, to the Front Page.
1: Good morning. Good morning. Thank you. And appreciate you guys having us on this morning.
0: Yeah. Well, I want to tell folks a little about you before we get into our conversation this morning, Mr. John Jones. John Jones III is the president and CEO of Eastside Riders Bike Club, a nationally recognized

0: recognized nonprofit using cycling, service, and mentorship to transform lives in Watts and South Los Angeles. Raised in Florence, Firestone, and Watts, Jones grew up believing that gang life was his future until mentors helped to redirect him toward community leadership. He co-founded Eastside Riders in 2008 to give young people safe alternatives through bicycle education, food distribution, recreation, and workforce development. During the COVID-19 pandemic, the organization served more than 350,000 meals and continues to support roughly 300 families each week. Jones has served as a Los Angeles City Commissioner and Council Field Deputy, and today also owns Beanie Cycle Coffee Shop, a social enterprise that reinvests in youth programs and neighborhood revitalization. So welcome once again, John Jones, to the front page.
1: Thank you.
0: Glad to have you. Well, Mr. Jones, you often say that you thought gang life was your future. What changed your mind? What changed your life?
2: Well, what changed my mind is being able to go out and play basketball and in the community. I played at Huntington Park High School, and a coach, Coach Reed, really took on, you know, my ability to play basketball and mentor. And at that time, I didn't know that it'll lead to things that we're doing today. But it also showed me how to be a man and gave me another perspective on life, and gangs wasn't part of what I wanted to do.
0: Yeah. When you look back, how important was it for someone else to see your potential before you did?
2: It's everything when I look back at it. Now that I'm an adult, I can look back at the skills that they give you to play basketball, not knowing that it'll give you the leadership skills and it'll give you the ability to lead. The things that the coach taught me and showed me made me the man I am today, and I continue to go back and tell him, you know, how thankful I am of the abilities that he gave me as a leader. And those skills, you know, running lines and being disciplined and touching those lines, those things have given me, you know, everything I need to run not only this organization, but to continue to mentor kids in our community to go down the right path as well.
0: Yeah. Well, Eastside Riders started as a bike club. How did it grow into one of LA's most respected community organizations?
2: Well, just hard work and dedication. Bringing on people who seen the vision, like I see the vision, family first. Just wanting to just bring kids into a new light and community. Knowing that everything that we was doing as an organization was going to help our community thrive better, bring not only kids that didn't know how to ride bikes or even just go out and be more when it comes to cycling and advocating for safer streets. We brought that all together to try to become more, not only here at home, but to bring that motto across the state and the county and do more for everyone.
0: Yeah. Well, why bicycles, Mr. Jones? What is it about riding a bike that can change a young person's life?
2: So it gives them skills. It teaches them, you know, discipline and riding a bike, especially when we're teaching kids how to ride bikes and parking lots. It just gives them those motor skills to work together. But then when we get on the streets, you have to be real disciplined riding bikes on the street, because there's a lot of things you have to look out for when it comes to riding. You got to listen for cars. You got to listen for signals. You got to look up for signals. You have to pay attention the whole time. My dad actually brought us together back in 2007 to bring this bike club together. He wanted to do cycling, or he wanted to do bike shows in the park with bikes and just bring men together to just be together at that time. I brought some of the skills that my mom taught me as a young age to give back to the community and show more to the community and teach kids and give back to our houseless brothers and sisters. And we incorporated that in Eastside Riders Bike Club, and that's how we built our mission, our vision, and that's the same thing we live on today.
0: Yeah. We are talking this morning with John Jones III. He is the president and CEO of Eastside Riders Bike Club. You can find out more about that organization by visiting esrbc.org. That's esrbc.org. On Instagram, they are at Eastside Riders on Instagram. Now, Mr. Jones, you have an event coming up this November.

0: where you all are going to be combining forces with another organization for that. I'm not even trying to say it because I don't speak Spanish well. Can you tell us about the event that you have coming up?
1: So we have our annual Dia de los Muertos event that's coming up. It's the Day of the Dead, to just help out with that one. We celebrate our passed away family members, friends on this day. In New Orleans, they do a second line when someone dies. So it's a celebration of life. And that's the same thing that we do with Dia de los Muertos. What we do as Eastside Riders, we bring both of those cultures together, the southern part of celebrating the dead, and our brothers and sisters down in Mexico that celebrate the dead by bringing flowers and food and build an altar where you bring all of your family and friends. What we do is we bring our part in cycling. We do a ghost bike, which you've probably seen around the cities before. That's when we show where someone has passed away riding their bike. We try to leave it as a memory and to show someone that, you know, someone died here, to be more careful when you're riding your bikes on the streets, because you never know who is riding. It could be your brother, your sister. It can be your family member. So make sure you look out for cyclists on the road.
0: Yeah. What you represent where you come from and you do it well. What would you say that are some misconceptions that people have about your neighborhood of Watts and South Los Angeles? What are some misconceptions that you hope to clear up about where you come from?
1: It's a beautiful area. I say it's a gem, right? That needs to be shined, that needs to continue to be shined. Our community is just like any other community, where people come together for the greater good, but don't always have the opportunity to express themselves in the way that they want to. It's underfunded. There's a lot of people that are nonprofits trying to do the work, but don't have the funds to do the work. It's a lot of invisible lines that's in our community that separate folks from coming together and making this community just like any of our neighboring communities. It's also a transient community where people live and move in and out, and you don't have that opportunity to build like a real community. Say like we know Leimert Park is a big community that comes together and do events and just celebrate community. We do it in Watts, we do it well, but we also need to have an identity to continue to do it in Watts. And that's what we've been trying to do for the past 18 years, bring that identity together, bring people together, especially being in a community that has changed. And it's like a 90 something percent Latino community now, and trying to incorporate what we do as African-Americans in our community as well.
0: Yeah. And you say that mentorship changed your life. What qualities do you feel are important in a mentor? What would be some qualities that you would say would be important in terms of mentoring young people?
1: Continue to be straightforward with the youth. If we're not straightforward with the youth, gangs has that ability to be right there, impactful to our youth, with the ability to change their lives in a sort of sense. One, by giving them the necessity, the materials to kind of be in front of things. And I feel like if we're giving them the real, raw, rugged parts of life, then the youth will get it. So being straightforward with the youth, telling them exactly what they probably don't want to hear that will help them later on in life. Like I was told, I didn't want to run suicides when it was coming to the courts. I didn't want to have to run extra laps after practice. But you stay disciplined to that, and you didn't know that was something that was going to help you later on in life. And I'm very appreciative of everything that I was given, so I can give it to the next.
0: Yeah. We are talking this morning with John Jones III. He is the president and CEO of Eastside Riders Bike Club. You can find more information on that organization at esrbc.org. That's esrbc.org. You can find them on Instagram at Eastside Riders. Eastside Riders. They have a I'm not even going to try to say it. Can you say it for me?
1: Dia de los Muertos.
0: No, but Bo, you didn't say it right. Let
2: Dia
0: John.
2: De los Muertos. You tell me no, I'm
0: you're
2: not saying
0: Dias.
2: It.
0: Dias, not Dias, it's Dia.
1: Dia.
2: Dia. De los Muertos. If okay. You say it fast, it's Dias.
1: That's it.
2: Leave me alone.

0: gumbo.
1: Never.
0: Let John handle his business this morning. Tell us about the event, please, Mr. Jones.
2: Dia de los Muertos is a celebration of life, celebrating our dead in the Watts community, where we bring forces not only with our Latino community, but trying to get our African-American community to understand that we still celebrate life when our people pass away. So we bring a brass band in. We bring in mariachi. We have a bunch of different events and activities during that day. And we build an altar where you can bring your family members out and put them there and have them celebrate it with the event.
0: Yeah. Wow. That's amazing. Yeah, I know that is very huge in New Orleans.
2: Yes.
0: Now you say you have history in New Orleans.
2: Yeah, we have family in New Orleans and Louisiana. When I go back to New Orleans, I try to take part in the second line every time I go there. And it's like one of the most beautiful things that I've ever seen.
0: I love it so much.
1: You're correct him on saying New Orleans. No, it's Nolens.
2: Nolens.
0: I'll let them say it the way they want to say it, however it comes out of their mouth. I do not correct people.
1: Get on me for saying this.
2: Nolens.
0: We actually have a call. We have someone who has a question for you this morning. Mr. Jones, we're going to go to Forrest, who's on line one. Good morning, Forrest, and welcome to the Front Page.
3: Good morning, Front Page family. How y'all doing?
0: We're doing well this morning. How are you, Mr. Forrest?
3: I am excellent. Mr. John Jones, how you doing, man? This is Forrest. I come to your shop every morning to kick it and drink coffee and watch TV. This is a good brother, y'all. He's on the corner of 120th and Central and has an excellent business. I go there and just hang out, drink coffee, talk. Everybody come in. Everybody's friendly over there. It's a good dude. So check him out.
0: Yeah.
3: I just wanted to let him know.
0: I appreciate you highlighting that. Can you tell us more? Thank you, Forrest. Can you tell us more about your coffee shop, John?
2: So our coffee shop was
0: it's called Beanie Cycle
2: Coffee Shop, Central and 120th. We brought the coffee shop up. It was a thought. We had a space on Central and 120th that used to be Holmes Chicken Sausage. A lot of people in the area used to go there. We had a bike shop there for a while, and bike sales just wasn't up, and we were trying to figure out what we can do. Mm-hmm. A lot of my staff was drinking coffee. We looked around the area, seen 5-mile radius, that there was no coffee in the area, especially specialty coffee in the area. And the idea was formed to bring a Beanie Cycle. At that time, it was Cycle Community Change Coffee Shop, which is the tagline for our organization. And then it swiftly turned into Beanie Cycle because it was more catchier. Like, let's go get a cup of beanies or let's go down to Beanies for a meeting. So we brought the idea up, and part of the idea of bringing beanies up is to hire folks in the community, give people an opportunity, give them a job. With the support of the community, we're continuing to be there. We have some difficulties right now with building our space over. But we set up a booth outside where people can still come and get our coffee and specialty drinks. And in the future, along with our nonprofit, where 10% of all sales of Beanie Cycle goes back to our nonprofit, we also have a space that we're going to build out right in the same parking lot where we will teach kids and community members how to become baristas. So either they can come work for Beanies, open their own shop, or go work somewhere else. Something that we're working on right now.
0: Wow, that's amazing. What lessons have you learned? You've been a city commissioner, is that correct?
2: Yes, I was a transportation commissioner for the city of Los Angeles.
0: That's amazing. What lessons have you learned, John, about leadership in the roles that you've played both in government and in these organizations that you have created?
2: It taught me, so being a part of leadership in government taught me a lot of stuff that I didn't want to be as a leader in the nonprofit space or even in the entrepreneur part of being a coffee shop owner. It showed me that we can do more with one another in community than being against. It's a lot of, when they talk about city government and politics, it's a lot of politics that goes on within themselves to get things right in the city of Los Angeles that I feel like if they sat down and really talked, the city would be a lot smoother than what it is. So just sitting there and learning about city government and just how you don't want it to be and how smooth it can be if you had 15 council members working on the same accord, the city would just run so much smoother. That's what I want with what I'm building with not only Eastside Riders, but Beanie Cycle Coffee Shop, is to bring people together that want to work together on the same tracks to build a greater future for our communities.
0: Yeah. Well, we are talking this morning. We have been talking with John Jones III, who is the president and CEO of Eastside Riders Bike Club. You can find out more information about Mr. Jones's organization at ESRBC. That's esrbc.org. Or you can find them on Instagram at Eastside Riders on Instagram. Tell us one more time about this event that's going to be coming up in November, John.
2: So Dia de los Muertos is Day of the Dead event will be happening in Watts at the Watts Civic Center, right outside of Eastside Riders Watts headquarters. We will be celebrating the life of our family members and our brothers and sisters that has passed away. We will have a brass band. We will have the mariachi come through, and we'll have a lot of fun for family to just come out and celebrate their family members. We'll also have an altar up where you can put your family pictures, and it'll be a beautiful day for everyone.
0: Yeah. We'll find out more about John Jones and everything he's got going on at esrbc.org. Thank you so much, Mr. Jones, for joining us this morning on the Front Page. We have enjoyed having you.
2: Thank you. Thank you. Appreciate
0: Wonderful.
2: You guys.
0: Well, up next, we have a conversation coming up with Kayla Salisbury Glaspie of Colored Art Studio. She's an artist, an educator, and a community leader. And we're going to hear more about what she has going on this morning in our Wednesday minority business event this week. Looking forward to talking with her. 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I'm Dara Starr Tucker. We will have our conversation coming up with Kayla Salisbury Glaspie of Colored Art Studio right after this.
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6: 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The Men's Empowerment Summit, Saturday, September 12th, 9 to 3. 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

0: Baker, and we are here this morning having a bit of a Minority Business Wednesday event with some folks who are doing good work in the community. And we have with us this morning Miss Kayla Salisbury Glaspy of Colored Art Studio. We're so glad to have you this morning, Kayla.
1: Hi, good morning. Good morning. Thank you for having me.
0: I want to tell the folks about you before we get into our conversation this morning. Kayla Salisbury Glaspy is an artist, educator, community leader, and the founder of Colored Art Studio, a South Los Angeles nonprofit dedicated to expanding access to culturally affirming arts education. A South Central Los Angeles native, she believes art is more than creative expression. It's a pathway to healing, confidence, identity, and community. For more than 6 years, Kayla has created spaces where Black and Brown children, families, and adults can explore their creativity while learning the rich history and cultural traditions reflected in their own communities. Through hands-on instruction, collaborative projects, and culturally relevant storytelling, Colored Art Studio helps participants develop artistic skills alongside a stronger sense of self and belonging. A little bit about Kayla's background. She earned a Bachelor of Fine Arts in Illustration with a minor in Social Impact Design from Art Center College of Design and a Master of Education in Art Education. Her work as both an artist and an educator is rooted in celebrating the beauty, resilience, and complexity of Black life while ensuring the next generation sees itself reflected in the stories art can tell. Beyond the classroom, she's widely recognized as a passionate community advocate whose work continues to enrich and uplift South Los Angeles. So welcome once again, Kayla Salisbury Glaspy, to the front page.
1: Thank you so much.
0: That's a lot. Now, Danny tells me, in addition to all of this, you are a very strong community advocate as well. What are you doing before we get into this other conversation about your Colored Art Studios? What is he referring to when he says that you're doing work in the community?
1: So before Colored Art Studio, I have been pretty active with partnering with other nonprofits. In college, the joke was I was the Angela Davis on campus because I cared a lot about the voices that were often overlooked, making space for people who are often overlooked, making sure that we all have access to a quality education, we're cared for and treated with respect.
0: Yeah.
1: So that's always been my thing.
0: Yeah.
1: Yeah.
0: Incredible. Well, yeah. You often describe art as a tool for healing.
1: Yes.
0: So when did you first realize that creativity could transform people's lives?
1: Probably with me. Mm. Yeah. So I dabbled in sports here or there, but art was my healing space. It was my space where you can let out those inner thoughts. You can explore ideas that you have, get lost in imagination. You feel alone, overlooked. Again, that's the space where, you know, you can find your peace and your joy. And then I fell into education and just fell in love with having so many kids that look like me not feel like they're an artist or not capable of being an artist, fall in love with art as well, being able to tell their story, learn about people who look like them, create, have fun, laugh as they're getting messy with projects in class, and then just kind of reimagine what their future could be and who they can be through art, you know? That's when I started to see, like, okay, this is something really powerful. This isn't just a class. It's not just arts and crafts. This is something that can change how you see the world, see yourself. Connect with others. Re-envision what community could be.
0: Yeah. Well, you have a background in fine arts, but then you also have this master's in education. How is that combination shaped the way that you do your work?
1: Oh yeah. So the school that I went to for my bachelor's was an amazing school, but it was 1% African American. Mm. So like I said, I had to kind of constantly fight for our stories to be heard, respected, valued. And I remember actively asking my professors to teach me about artists who look like me. I want to hear about their contributions to the art world. I want to hear about

0: their stories. And an old teacher of mine, an old principal and an old teacher, reached out to me while I was in college and asked if I wanted to be an art teacher. And that's how I fell into being a teacher. And they gave me the freedom to build my classroom and my curriculum how I wanted to. And I ended up building the space that I needed when I was a kid, you know. And yeah, it was amazing. So we're learning about, you know, stories from artists, artwork from your community, and it's beautiful. It's really, really fun. So and it's fun, you know. Again, the kiddos, they don't need to become an artist, but they fall in love with creation.
1: 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Are you on Instagram as well, Kayla?
0: Yes, ma'am.
1: Okay. And how do they find you there?
0: So same. So at colored art, artstudio.
1: Okay. Art Studio or Art Studios?
0: Studio.
1: Mm-hmm. Okay, so singular on Instagram.
0: Yes, ma'am.
1: Colored Art Studio. And again, that's colored with an O-U, C-O-L-O-U-R-E-D, Art Studio on Instagram. 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
0: Yes, ma'am.
1: Okay. All right, just trying to make sure we get it straight. Miss Glaspie, or Salisbury Glaspie, why is it so important that Black and brown children be able to see themselves reflected in the art that they create, not only the art they create, but in the art that they study?
0: Yeah. Good question. It's so important because, you know, essentially you're teaching that you matter, you know. There's value in you. Your story deserves to be shared and highlighted. And learning about people who have lived experiences, it kind of, in a sense, like validates, like, oh, okay, I'm not by myself. You know, or you get to learn about people who are in similar situations that got out of those situations or how they dealt with the world. And it really does for children just kind of opens up what's possible, you know. This person's from Watts like me and they built a company, gave back, and they're, you know, this big famous so-and-so, you know, it just opens up their mind from thinking individual to as an entire community, what's possible. And they, again, with the value, like now it's something beautiful. They're creating art about what they love about their hair, their skin, you know, their neighborhood. How do you re-envision Inglewood? You know, what do you think if you were the mayor, what can you design? All of those things kind of help them. Art ends up being the catalyst to kind of talk about the world and world issues, and have life conversations. It's really fun.
1: Yeah. And I know with you being an educator, you're probably very aware of the fact that a lot of schools have cut funding for the arts over the years. What do communities lose when that happens?
0: Man, so a child like me, you know, I was in super into sports, you know, it's another safe space, essentially. You know, you guys cut off the arts. This is an opportunity where, again, they're not able to just connect with creative expression, but connect with each other. We learn storytelling, literacy, all types of things happened in the art classroom. And you guys take that out. That's a missed opportunity to connect with a whole heap of children. And statistics show how much it helps, you know, not only building confidence, but again, how they feel about themselves and the world around them. Students who struggle with speech, students who struggle with, you know, dealing with traumatic issues. Art has been one of those tools in all of these other neighborhoods other than ours, you know, that appreciates the value of using creativity to kind of, you know, help digest what's going on. So we're a little behind and I'm trying to help bring that back to our community.
1: Yeah. And I imagine that work can feel maybe a little bit overwhelming at times. What keeps you going? What keeps you motivated in the work that you're doing?
0: Yeah, it can be a little overwhelming because it does feel like an uphill battle. and I'm a major advocate for art and art education. What keeps me going is being in the classroom. Mm. And, you know, again, having these kiddos fall in love with art, having their families come back to me, you know, talking about, you know, man, my kid is just so much more creative and they don't want to be on the tablet. They want to build things, you know, and hearing that the families are getting involved in creation and they're having fun, you know. I haven't colored since I was a kid, but mm-hmm. I had to color with my kid, you know. So we're kind of breaking generational like mindsets there. Because, yeah, creativity just opens up the door for so many great moments and core memories to be built. So hearing that, and then again, probably the biggest win is hearing people feeling more good about themselves, their confidence growing, and maybe even wanting to become an artist.
1: Yeah, yeah.
0: That's a win.
1: And a lot of people just, they feel like they're not creative. What do you feel when you hear someone say that? Well, I'm just not a creative person. Is that true, or maybe have some of these people just never really been given the permission to express that part of themselves?
0: I think that's what happens. Yeah, something happened to little you. Something happened to little you when you were younger that told you that, you know, this wasn't good enough. Because, yeah, Color Art Studio is a creative space for everyone. So all ages, just come in and give it a shot because, yeah, you're welcome here. That's the first thing that I tell my kiddos is, you know, you may not consider yourself to be an artist, but I'm so grateful that you're here and you're giving it a shot. And then just have fun getting lost in the process. But yes, the ones who think they're not creative, give it a shot and maybe get a little looser with this concept of it looking a certain way or being too perfect, your expectations, and then just fall in love with the process.
1: Yeah. We are talking this morning with Kayla Salisbury Glaspy of Colored Art Studio. You can find her on the web at coloredartstudios.com. That's colored with an O-U, C-O-L-O-U-R-E-D, artstudios.com. You can find her on Instagram at Colored Art Studio on Instagram. Well, Kayla, art has always been connected to movements of justice, of social mm-hmm. justice, murals and protest posters and even music itself. What role do you feel that artists and people who do what you do can play in these moments of social change?
0: Yeah. What I love about art is it is a space that transcends language, and it's a place that transcends, you know, economic, financial barriers, because art is something that is just kind of understood no matter, again, like the language. You don't even have to understand the reason or the story behind the artwork for it to make you feel something. So we do have a duty as artists to kind of reflect and communicate and make comments on the world around us. And especially in murals, you know, you have a permanent space that's going to be seen by thousands of people that are passerbying. Just think of the impact or the story that you can tell in your artwork. So I have about 50 murals around LA or inside classrooms, and I try to make sure that they are positive, uplifting. They represent Black and brown children. When they see it, I want them to feel something. I want them to feel proud or seen. Maybe it's a moment in history. But yes, artists, we have a duty to pour into the community what isn't there. You know, we have this skill of God-given talent where we can do that.
1: Yeah. Yeah. Yeah. And when someone walks into Colored Art Studios, what do you hope that they feel even before they start the process, before they pick up a paintbrush, any of that? What do you hope they experience when they're simply walking into the door?
0: Man, I just want them to be in shock and awe mm-hmm. of, man, this is a beautiful place that I wish I had when I was a kid.
1: Yeah.
0: You know, again, whether or not you're an artist, I want you to feel warm and seen. The walls, we have a temporary space right now. That's an in-kind donation by a community partner. So we have our own classrooms, and there are murals along the walls and the hallways that are all made by my friends mm-hmm. that donated their time. There are Black art and pictures made by kiddos of all ages. The youngest is 2. And I want them to feel like proud. You know, this is our space. This is a nonprofit that's built for black and brown kiddos, you know, so I want them to feel proud and welcome and loved and warm. It's very family centered, and I want them

0: Yeah. And as we're wrapping up our conversation this morning, Kayla, what gives you hope about this next generation of artists and young creators?
1: Yeah. Ooh, they are so, so brave. You know, they are well connected with community. Probably I haven't seen this in a while. This generation's really good at connecting and building with each other. And they have a lot to say. And it's really awesome that, you know, I could provide this space with this nonprofit, with these classrooms, that we can give them a tool to share their story, to say how they feel. And they're doing it creatively, and it's beautiful. They're very imaginative, and they have big dreams. You know, it's really, really awesome to see and be a part of pouring into them. And it's exciting. I think we're starting to see the value in art and what it can do for this world. And I pray that we continue with that. Yeah.
0: Well, Kayla Salisbury Glaspie of Colored Art Studio, it's been great having you this morning. Thank you so much for stopping by the Front Page.
1: Appreciate that.
0: Yeah, again, you can find out more about Colored Art Studios at coloredartstudios.com. 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So wonderful to have you, and wishing you much success in all that you're doing, Kayla.
1: I appreciate that. Thank you.
0: All right. 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
2: City of Carson, South Bay Pavilion, near the corner of Del Amo and Avalon Boulevard, in front of Buffalo Wild Wings, 1 p.m.-ish today. You know, somebody came up last street meet and was like, why do you say ish? Because I was like, I'm never there exactly at 1 o'clock. Mm-hmm. So it's around 1 o'clock. Pull up. I got t-shirts. I got KJLH goodies, concert tickets, a lot of other stuff I'm giving away too.
0: Okay.
2: And Dara's going to pull up.
0: Do you know what concert tickets you're giving away?
2: I do not yet. I'm waiting on approval.
0: When you give me some tickets, I told you.
2: You work here. You can't get the tickets.
0: I want the tickets, Bo. Just hand them to me under the table. Nobody has to know.
2: Sure. Everybody
0: just
2: heard
0: you say
2: that.
0: Announcing it on the air, but nobody has to know also at the same time.
2: Okay, that was
0: when
2: so
0: you hook
2: confusing.
0: Me up. When you hook me up, I will show up.
2: I hear Dara got me doing illegal stuff.
0: I'm trying to get a conspirator, you know, to go along with me. But Bo, you squeaky clean. I guess there's a reason you've been here for what, 17 years?
2: 17 years, and I am
0: since
2: not
0: 1973.
2: Been radio forever. Come on, King. Come on, Queen.
0: I've been here for 17 years. 27 years.
2: Ah, it's so fun to talk about Danny when he's not here.
0: It's great.
2: You got to get the death stare. Look at my biceps.
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0: 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Thank you. Danny, go hear this. Thank you for turning to the Front Page, where our stories live and our voices lead. Stay tuned for the Steve Harvey Morning Show with Ade Lamar. I'm Dara Star Tucker. Until tomorrow, stay loud and stay lifted.
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Dig me now. One and only Steve Harvey got a radio show. Here we go today. I think I have something for a lot of people today. At least I hope I do. And this is about on your journey. And this is about something that happens to us all. I mean, what happens to all of us from time to time when we get discouraged? What happens to all of us when we feel like quitting? What happens to all of us when we have that turn back moment? What happens to all of us when it don't seem like it's going to pan out? Because I want you to understand something, that everyone, every single living soul has those thoughts about something at some point in their life. I mean, you know, look, I've oftentimes been discouraged about things not happening as fast as I'd like them, or things don't pan out the way I would like for them to have panned out. I mean, there's so many ways to get discouraged. But what my encouragement to you is, when discouragement comes, is understand this. It is a part of the growth process. It is a test. It is a test of your faith. How bad you want it? Do you really believe? That's all faith is. It's simply, and I've said this how many times, faith is the belief in things that you cannot see. So when discouragement comes, setbacks comes, it is a test of your faith. At least it's been that way for me. Now, other people can explain it another way. I'm not other people. I can only give it to you the way it's come to me and throughout my life. And man, oh man, oh man, discouragement sometimes is tough to deal with. Because it seems at times when you are discouraged that is so absolute that this means the end. And if you allow it to set in, it can be just that, the end of you. When merely it was a test. That's all it is. But the majority of people that I know who are not successful or who have told me the story of how they gave up, it was because at a moment of discouragement that they allowed it to set in. And it became so engulfing that it became the reason why you shouldn't finish. And then they started justifying it with, here the one that I hate to hear. Well, if it's God's will, excuse me, if it's God's will that you fail, if it's God's will that you're not successful, if it's God's will that you lay down and give up, it's God's will that you allow yourself to amount to not reach your potential. That's God's will. That's not the God I know. That's not the God I serve. That's not the God I've read about. That's not the God I believe in. I'm sorry. My mother always taught me something, that he didn't bring me this far to leave me. I just don't believe that. Not for a second. Now, have I convinced myself of some things? Yep. Have I allowed the devil to come into the picture and paint a different one for me? Yep. Yep. I've done all of that. But you can't blame that on God now. Come on. So when discouragement comes, try to look at it, if you can, as a test of your faith. And you merely have to pass the test. It could be for a day, a half a day, a few hours, a week, a few weeks. It don't matter. Don't nobody know how long the test period is. Your job is to keep the faith and keep moving. Keep the faith and keep moving. Keep working.

0: to task. What would it be like, man? What would the outcome be for me if I hung on in there? If I didn't give up? If I don't give up, what would it be like? Man, suppose everything I'm hoping for comes true. But if I don't quit and give up, that might just be the case. I start talking to myself like that. I think of what the upside is. What's the upside to staying with it? You see, all this is the same thing. I'm just giving you different ways to look at it. I'm saying the exact same thing over and over, but I'm just trying to find the switch that connects in your mind where you can say, okay, man, I'm gonna hang in there. Because if you think of the outcome and the outcome is appealing to you, if you imagine what it would be like if you don't give up or you don't quit, if you think only of what the upside is to staying with it, and then I go, where can this lead to? If I stay with it, man, and the outcome comes true, where else could that lead me to? Because, I mean, there's always more to it. So where else could this lead me to? What are the possibilities, man? What are the limitless possibilities? What could God possibly have in store for me if I just hang in there, if I pass this test of faith? If I just pass this test, now it ain't gonna be the only one, but you gotta get past this one though. Then you're gonna hit a smooth plane, then it's gonna be another one. It's gonna be another one. Life ain't nothing but a series of tests, man. Man, when you're thinking about giving up, when you're discouraged, think of the outcome. Imagine what it would be like if you don't quit, if you don't give up. What's the upside to staying with it? Where can this all lead to? What can this get you to? If you do this and you get to where you think you want to be, oh my God, what's after that? What are the limitless and endless possibilities of holding on to your faith? What could really be out there for me, man, if I just pass this test? You got to talk yourself into hanging in there.
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0: This time I want y'all to help us do it. 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
1: Hey, good morning, L.A. Here's the one and only Ade Lamar to keep you updated. What's going on around L.A., Ade?
2: Well, we are up and moving this morning. A lot of folks already out and about. We are working on stories that are developing from overnight. Yesterday, though, Dolly Parton has passed away at 80 years old. The tributes pouring in. We'll talk about that a little bit later on this morning. Miners have been seriously injured in a Riverside e-bike crash. We'll talk about how that happened. A truckload of cheese balls spills on the 105, causing some major delays. I'll tell you why that's going to cause you some problems. And then a body found near a railroad track in Camden Park. We'll talk about that. We've got all this and more coming your way. All right. So these are the stories, and let's get to the traffic. Many of you are rolling through, and there are a few problems out there. Looks like you're going to deal with Bellflower Boulevard. That's going to be a problem for you on the eastbound 91. Eastbound 18 at the 405 is tied up. Then you're back over Main Street, the 16,000 block. Looks like that's going to be a problem for you. Reported fire. So heads up in those areas. The KJLH Men's Empowerment Summit is right around the corner, the 12th. Fellas, are you ready? Are you ready? Yes, you should be. We're going to talk about all the wonderful things that are happening for you that day. And this Saturday, I want you to come join me. I'm going to be at Sprouts Farmers Market, the new one here on Crenshaw and 85th in Inglewood. From 10 to 2, come through. I'm going to have some Sprouts gift cards to help you with your shopping sprees. And, of course, I'm going to get around the store and help you through all the wonderful departments. I'm excited about this, as always. So, good morning. 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
6: I

morning. Yes, it is. That would be top of a great Wednesday morning. It is. Yes, yes, yes. And it is a wonderful day. A beautiful show. The Steve Harvey Morning Show. Baddest radio show in the land. I said it. And I ain't taking none of it back. We got Shirley Strong.

0: Strawberry, Carla Farrell, Mississippi Monica, and Kia, Junior Boy Spates, and we will be riding all morning long. Yay, yay. Good morning, people.
1: Hey, good morning.
0: What up,
2: man?
1: How are you?
0: I'm, should I say it again? I said good morning, people.
1: Uh-huh. Good morning.
2: Good morning. Yeah. Hey,
1: how you doing?
0: Y'all a little slow with it this morning. What's wrong?
1: I wasn't slow.
0: Wrong. What's the matter?
1: What's going on with you?
0: It's Wednesday. I'm good. All right.
2: Good.
0: All right.
2: Hump day.
0: Yeah, gonna do that. Gonna make sure I do a little hump today since it's hump day. That's important.
1: Mm. Oh,
0: yeah.
1: Oversharing. That's what I call that right there.
0: I thought we was family. I thought we shared things.
1: We don't know you like that.
0: Oh.
2: Uncle Charlie.
1: Yeah.
2: Hump day.
0: Mm. Yeah, man. Yeah, man. It's hump day.
1: Mm. Yeah. What's on your mind today, nephew?
0: You know what makes me mad? Can I tell y'all?
1: What? Yeah.
0: Because I think we all do this. Doesn't it just upset you when you order something on the internet and you just, you know, you ordered it. You ordered it for one time. Mm. And then all of a sudden, you part of this subscription and all of this. And next thing you know, you got 18 more boxes coming. And it's like, I ain't want all this. This is my first time trying it. I don't even know if I want this. But now I'm mad. Now I'm mad at the product. Well, you know what? I don't even need this. You can just keep
1: it. You didn't read the fine print.
0: Where is that fine print? Because I have tried to make sure I've read that fine print.
1: It's
0: make
1: there.
0: Make sure I'm not getting into a subscription.
2: Yeah.
0: It
2: got you.
0: It is.
1: Yeah.
2: What else makes you mad?
1: You got God.
0: What else? Well, right now that I can't eat certain things, I can't eat no egg. Now, if you can't eat eggs, is the chicken good?
1: You know good what I mean?
0: That's a legitimate question, right?
1: Because the eggs come eggs, from the chicken, right?
0: Yeah. Is the chicken good?
1: Mm-hmm. Well, I don't think anything, honestly, is
2: good. Are you
1: good
2: going to
1: right
2: stop
1: now?
2: eating chicken, though? They haven't recalled it.
0: I'm on a break right now from the egg and the chicken and the lettuce and the jalapeno and it just
1: blueberries and I love blueberries, but you got to really think about frozen blueberries. You got to think about what you're eating. You really, really do now.
0: But right now, I buy bananas. I'm just stuck on bananas. I'm just over here.
2: That's your go-to food, bananas.
1: Ooh, your potassium level is high.
0: It's high.
2: You good, huh? You good.
1: So what is the list again? Okay, eggs, lettuce,
0: and
1: jalapenos.
0: I threw the chicken in with the egg.
1: Chicken,
0: lettuce, blueberries.
2: Frozen blueberries. Frozen.
0: So what if they get thawed out? They still the same one.
1: Right.
2: Well, buy the
1: all
2: fresh
1: right.
2: ones.
1: All right, we got to go. Coming up next, it is a nephew, and he's going to run that prank back for us right after this.
0: I'm going to eat frozen peas today. That's what I'm going to do.
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0: W. Tommy here, and it's time for a look at the city with the one and only Adai Lamar.
1: Well, we're trying to get an update about the fire there near Paris, the Wood Fire. Looks like we have some evacuations and warning orders in effect. We will keep you advised with that. Speed cameras, looks like a bill is headed to the governor. Speed cameras from PCH to Long Beach. There has been a lot of controversy about this, as well as folks that are excited that it's happening. We'll see what the governor says. Everyone's waiting. And looks like libraries are issuing out cards. They want you to get your library card as quickly as possible. This is really a big factor there in the OC. I'll tell you why they want you to grab those cards and what are the benefits of having them. We'll talk about all that a little bit later on this morning. Now, you're rolling through traffic. There are a few things that could slow you down. Bellflower Boulevard on the eastbound 91 with the collision there. Heads up, it's going to be there for a minute. And then Gage Avenue from the southbound 110. That collision still very active. Reported fire on the southbound 5 at Paxton Street. Working to get that clear, all right? Larry Lala's Comedy Explosion going down this Saturday as well. 9 p.m. show, thestandupclub.com. You can call 310-213-5196 and grab your tickets. Hang out with me a bit, 310-213-5196. I will see you at the Stand Up Club with Larry Lala. All right, good morning, family. It's Adai Lamar. 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
1: It is time now for the nephew to run that prank back. Nephew, what you got for us?
2: I got it for you, Shirley. I got it. I did it yesterday. I'm going to do it again today. This right here is 6 to 10. How many of y'all worked those hours before? 6 to 10.
1: Mm-hmm. We work them right now.
2: At night. Guess where I did 6 to 10 at?
3: Where?
2: UPS. Unloading trucks.
1: 4 hours. Oh, really? You worked there before?
2: Mm-hmm.
3: What can Brown
2: you don't need for 4 hours. When you're unloading the truck, you don't need for 4 hours because you soaking wet.
1: You know Did you wear those shorts?
2: I wore shorts, boots, and in that truck, getting it, unloading it. That was just, those are college days.
1: Shorts are cute. I like those shorts.
2: Mm-hmm. Oh, I was fine.
3: Well, shout out to
2: then,
3: UPS.
2: Sir.
3: Yeah, shout out to UPS.
2: I was fine back then, y'all. Ooh, I was fine.
3: You were?
0: Like you was healthy? Like you was okay?
2: No, like rip. Yeah. Don't do that. Don't tuck my fine away like that. Do not tuck my fine away like that.
3: I mean, he dismissed it, didn't he?
2: Yes.
1: But who says that though? I was
2: that
1: so
2: they
1: fine.
2: Was fine. Wow, yeah, surely I was on the back of that truck. I look like a fireman on the back of the UPS.
1: What?
2: I was unloading the truck. I look like that. I really did.
1: What did the ladies say? How did they react? That was long before you were married. Yeah.
2: Yeah, oh, certainly. I was sexy. You know what I'm saying? I was the thing to look at in the break room. You know what I'm saying? I was that. Yeah, I was that guy. Wet, but sexy.
1: So you were that guy?
2: Yeah, I was that guy.
0: Man.
2: 6 to 10. Let's go, Panda.
4: Hello?
5: I was trying to speak to Latrenda, please.
4: This is Latrenda. Who is this?
5: Hey, you work at the sandwich shop?
4: Yes, I do. Who is this?
5: Okay, was you there? Did you work last Wednesday, like from 6 to, I guess, 6 to close?
4: Yeah, I work every Wednesday. Yeah, who is this?
5: Hey, my name is Ralph, and I basically looked around to try and get your phone number. I got a bit of a complaint.
4: Ralph, wait. You calling me with a complaint on my cell phone? Who gave you my number?
5: I've done the research to get your number, ma'am, and what I'm calling you about is while I was in there getting a sandwich and eating, I'm realizing that you came out of the bathroom without washing your hands. And when
4: first of all, you need to be calling the corporate headquarters if you got a complaint. Or you call that 800 number on the back of your receipt. Don't be calling my cell phone. Whoever gave you my cell phone, I'm going to whoop they.
5: Hey, listen. The problem is that you coming out not washing your hands.
4: No. The problem, I don't never come out and not wash my hands, first of all. I've been working there for 3 years.
5: Okay.
4: Don't be coming at me with no bull. That I hadn't came out and not washed my hands.
5: I guess you ain't been washing your hands for no 3 years. And you coming out, you know, unsanitized in this way you treating people.
4: Hold on. First of all, don't be calling my phone talking about I ain't washed my hands. Like I said, I've been there 3 years. I've been employee of the month 6 times. Don't be coming to me with none of this bull.
5: I don't know how you employee of the month. You must be the nasty employee of the month because you're coming out, you're not washing your hands. I saw you scratch your head and your face. And you ain't putting no gloves on.
4: Who is? I always put gloves on my hands.
5: You ain't have no gloves on there last Wednesday.
4: I don't know who the hell you think you are, but don't be calling my phone with this. You need to be calling headquarters if you got a complaint.
5: I tell you what, I'm going to call headquarters. I'm coming there tomorrow to see if you're going to be up in there with some gloves on or you're going to come out there out of the bathroom again with the same thing.
4: Come on up there. I'm going to be there from 6 to close. 6 to close. And I bet you if you come up there tomorrow, I'm going to make a sandwich out your.
5: You going to do what?
4: I'm going to make a sandwich out your.
5: Who you think you talking to?
4: Yo, you said your name was Ralph, right? Don't be calling my phone with this.
5: Hey, let me tell you something. All I'm saying to you is this right here. If I come up in there tomorrow and find out you ain't got them gloves on, you gonna mess around and get whooped.
4: You gonna whoop my? You gonna whoop 6 to 10? I'm gonna be up there from 6 to 10, and I ain't gonna call nobody. I ain't calling my brothers, my cousins, my uncles, or nothing. I'm gonna whoop your by myself.
5: Excuse me, you finna try to take on a man?
4: I'm gonna whoop your by myself. That's what I said.
5: You need to get your little nasty behind in the bathroom and wash your hands put one of them nets on your hands so you don't be coming up there some people food like that.
4: Bring your phone up there, 6 to 10. You know where I work, 6 to 10, and I'm going to whoop your.
5: Who you think you talking to?
4: I don't even you are a but I'm going to know your tomorrow. I'm going to know you tomorrow. Bring your on up there, 6 to 10, and I'm going to whoop your
5: I'm coming up there tomorrow.
4: Come on.
5: I'm coming up there tomorrow. Matter of fact, I'm going to show you how to be sanitized. I'm going to be with some gloves on. Do you hear me?
4: You're going to be my and you steady talking about whooping my that's cool. Bring your up there, and we're going to see who's going to get their whooped. What kind of man is you anyways to be talking about fighting a woman? You a and you a
5: what you call me?
4: A B-T-H.
5: I'm coming up there to see you tomorrow. Is you going to be ready when I get up there?
4: What kind of you anyways going to call up here talking about you going to fight female over some hand wash? Bring your and I'm going to show you what it is. 6 to 10. I'm going to be here at 6. Matter of fact, I'm going to be there at 5:45. Bring your up here before I clock in, and I'm going to whoop your.
5: Who you think you talking to?
4: See, I don't give a who I'm talking to. Bring up here tomorrow, 6 to 10. You're going to see. You're going to see what's up.
5: I got one more thing to say to you before I come up there tomorrow.
4: I don't give a what you got to say. I don't care. I'm going to whoop your. Say that.
5: I got one more thing I need
4: what?
5: To say.
4: What
5: listen
4: you
5: to me.
4: To say? What?
5: Are you listening?
4: What? What?
5: This is Nephew Tommy from the Steve Harvey Morning Show.
4: Oh, who you? You say who? This is who?
5: Hey, this is Nephew Tommy from the Steve Harvey Morning Show. Man. You just got pranked by your coworker.
4: Man, you man. See, man, y'all got me, man. That's all right. 6 to 10 tomorrow, I got something for her. She going to have to watch her back every hour. Every hour on the hour, I got something for her. I ain't going to hurt her. But I'm definitely going to do it in tomorrow. Believe that.
5: Was you ready, though?
4: I was. Hell yeah. I was going to whoop go, man, you don't even know what you had in store for you. You was going to have your uncle come pull me off, and that probably wouldn't have been enough either.
5: Hey, I got one more thing to ask you, baby girl. What is the baddest radio station in the land?
4: You already know. The Steve Harvey Morning Show.
1: All right, nephew. Thank you. Coming up next, it is Ask the Riddle-O. 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
1: Coming up at the top of the hour in entertainment news, Nick Cannon's Wildin' Out has a new format coming soon to a city near you. We'll tell you all about it. Now, in the news, 15-year-old Croy Bierman Jr., son of reality stars Kim Zolciak and Croy Bierman, faces some serious sexual assault charges. We'll talk about it. It is all coming up at the top of the hour, but right now, it is time to ask the Riddle-O and Jr. Ready, guys?
2: Really, though. Let's go.
1: All right. This is from Layla in Columbus. Layla writes, my 10-year-old is a line dancer and actress. My husband thinks the dances and online skits are too advanced for her. She has potential to be a superstar. I'm tired of him trying to dim my baby's light. How do I get him to be more supportive? What you think, guys?
2: Be a line dancer?
3: Tell him you want to start.
1: And an actress.
2: Is she 10?
1: Uh-huh.
2: Yeah. Is that kind of like that little girl to be dancing as
1: Miss Shirley.
2: Miss Shirley. Let's see.
1: Right there.
2: I can see Daddy thinking it's a bit too much, and we just... Mm-hmm. But we line dancing. What else? What's the other thing we're doing?
1: She's an actress. She's an actress.
2: And she's an actress.
1: And, okay. and the dad thinks the skits that they do online are too advanced for her. You know, he wants her to be a kid. I mean, we all want our children, you know, to stay a kid as long as they can. Yeah. But as kids, we always want to grow up and be grown and all of that until we get here.
2: Like when we was growing up, basically, they would say she thinks she's too grown.
1: Yeah. Basically. Yeah. Too fast. Okay. Too grown. She's
2: too fast. And
1: yeah,
2: showing out and all of that.
1: Yeah.
2: But daddy wants to tone it down. I'm with Pops. Let's tone it down. You're doing a little too much. But now. That's going to be a conflict with mom and with mother, right?
1: Yeah, because she doesn't...
2: Mama cool with it.
1: Yeah, she doesn't think the dad is being supportive, and she thinks that her little daughter, 10-year-old, is going to be a superstar.
3: Mm-hmm. Mm-hmm. I'm going to tell you right now, the daddy and I are on the same page. The baby ain't this talented.
1: Not that he's not being supportive.
3: Yeah. Why daddy ain't support? He the first. That's daddy's girl. He know his daughter is not. Them line dance she doing, she's so off step.
4: Especially that Tamia one.
1: Woo, that's long.
3: She can't
1: and
3: get
1: hard.
3: This right off. Yeah. And he keep watching. And mama over there talking about, that's my baby.
1: Yeah, she's a superstar.
3: No. Daddy got the right idea. He's not going to be supportive. She's not talented at all. He tired of going to people's house and this baby busts out there lying there and don't nobody clap. He tired of seeing that.
1: We're going to move on to Africa in Akron. Africa writes, my husband sweats a lot, especially when we're having sex. He's ruined a lot of my hairstyles with his sweat. His doctor suggested that he try getting Botox when he's not, but he's not willing to do that. He's not willing to try Botox at all. Should I refuse to have sex with him since he is refusing the treatment? Well, wow.
2: What kind of sex is these people having like this? I just don't... All this sweating, and is it really that much going on? It's just not happening like that at my house. All this sweating and messing up hairdos, and it's like that at y'all house. It's like that.
1: Not at mine, but I guess so.
2: It's like that at y'all house, where it's just hair everywhere, sweating going on, got to change the linen, all that. It's happening like that.
1: Back in the day, yeah. I mean, when people work out, they sweat usually. You know, when they're putting in work, they sweat.
2: Maybe that's what's wrong with me. I'm not putting in work.
1: Okay. Right. Junior.
4: Your wife bonnet staying in place.
2: And ain't never moved.
1: That's a shame.
2: You got 7 minutes to get yourself together. Ain't never moved.
4: Edges all smooth still.
2: Like nothing wrong. Can leave and go right out the house. Right there.
1: You've never heard these words. My hair.
2: I ain't heard none of that.
4: I ain't never heard that.
1: Junior, what you think?
2: You know what I hear? How your leg doing, baby? How your leg? Your leg okay? Okay. How your leg?
1: Junior, come on.
3: I ain't never had sex and heard I need Botox. That's a lot.
1: Well, you know, they inject you in your underarms if you sweat profusely.
4: Sweat a lot with Botox. Mm-hmm. Mm-hmm.
3: Yeah, I'm with Tom. We ain't doing enough. The next question, please. We can't solve this problem.
4: What's going on?
1: I know. Yeah. So, would you guys, you know, I mean, are you going to try to do more?
2: I would recommend some pussy deodorant and get that under there. That ought to hold. That ought to hold during that time.
3: Yeah. First of all, I ain't helping nobody named Africa.
2: From Africa.
1: What's the hate? What's the hate?
3: Yeah, we can't help somebody from Africa. You from the motherland? We can't do that.
1: All right, moving on. There's no help there for you, Africa. Moving on to Charles in Grand Prairie. Maybe they can help you, Charles. Charles says, my wife and I were at a cigar bar. She got drunk and used her cigar to demonstrate what she wanted to do to me when we got home. It was very rude and embarrassing. I showed her the video the next day, and she was fine with it, what she'd done. How could she think it's okay to act like that in public?
2: He got to be on cigar punishment. You can't go by the cigar bar. Matter of fact, I can't even cigar go by punishment. That. Everybody going to be talking crazy to me because you didn't embarrass me in front of all my friends.
1: That's true.
2: So, no. You don't cigar punishment. You don't get to come for a while. A couple months. You know that's embarrassing, Shirley. That didn't look right.
1: Yeah, I'm not saying it wasn't, but she probably thought it was sexy, you know.
2: He thought it was cute, and it wasn't cute.
1: Yeah, and sexy, yeah. Mm-hmm. But you didn't think. Well, obviously, you're with Charles on this one.
2: I'm with Charles, Reggie, so. Lattimore, all of them that's at the place else. There. Everybody that hang out. This ain't good.
1: Junior?
2: Who you didn't?
3: No, Tommy's right. This not good at all. This ain't sexy. This ain't appealing.
1: You would
3: doing
1: be embarrassed.
3: This in front of everybody? In front of everybody.
1: Yeah. Yeah, that's
3: And you supposed to be my woman?
1: Okay. Yeah, he said it was put a whole cohiba
2: in your mind. Look at this.
1: Wow. Yeah. Okay, well, if you put it like that. Okay, we're just going to move on. Last one, guys. Tracy in Detroit writes, I'm dating a married man, and I'm moving to Florida. He gave me a lot of money for the move, so he expects to get a key to my place, and he said he should be able to come visit whenever he wants to. Should I give him all of his money back?
2: If you don't want to get him to have that key,
1: give
2: him all his money back. Because we want that key after we done put in the work. Yes. You can pay for this.
1: Yeah. She's in a different city.
2: Well, we ain't going to use the key often, but we going to use the key, though, when we want to use the key.
1: Change the locks. Don't give him the address. Change the locks.
2: Then let's not. See, that's why you keep the receipts, because then I want my money back. Hello. Mm-hmm.
1: Yeah, she's thinking she should give it back, yeah. Junior?
3: He's a married man. Mm. He moved you down to Florida. Uh-huh. Of course you got to give him a key.
4: Yeah.
3: Yes. You ain't finna see all this sunshine without in these beaches without giving me the key. You ain't finna see all that.
4: The sunshine state. Right.
3: Yeah.
1: Right.
3: You go back to Detroit where it's cold.
1: All right, guys. Thank you. Coming up next, we'll have some entertainment news for you right after this.
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11: Good morning today. What's going on around the community?
1: Well, we are getting ready for the KJLH Men's Empowerment Summit. It is right around the corner. The fellas are getting fired up about it, as you should. The 12th of September, Cal State Dominguez Hills. We are really excited to have you out there. Make sure you get there early, 8 a.m. We've been making breakfast every year for you guys. The ladies of KJLH come together the night before and we slave, and someone's making the eggs and the biscuits and the waffles and the... Where did the music go, Bobo?
12: I ain't making no breakfast. What are you talking about?
1: Okay. We find the best of the best caterers to come in and take care of your breakfast. And then at 9 a.m., we go into the main auditorium where our keynote is there. And, of course, after that, you're able to break out in different sessions and learn different things throughout the day. It's a very amazing day for our fellas, and it's all about you. So make sure you are there the 12th of September. Cal State Dominguez Hills, we'll see you there. All right, now let's get through a little traffic, shall we? Look, Myrtle Avenue for the westbound 210 is tied up a bit there. Slauson Avenue from the southbound 5. And then, of course, you've got problems with the westbound 60 at the northbound 605 with the collision in that area. So please be aware of it. And then Guy Black broadcast live from the Empowerment Summit as well, doesn't he? Yeah. Okay, so he's going to be out there as well. We're going to have a full day. So I will bring you more details coming up. Good morning, family. It's a day, Lamar. 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
1: All right, so Carla, the internet is still buzzing about the recent Versus battle between Joe and Donnell Jones. What you think?
4: Girl, okay.
1: What happened?
4: Baby, that Donnell...
1: Straight out of Chicago.
4: Yes. It was a struggle bus for Donnell, you know. Joe had a whole vibe with his red suit. He was rocking it. He was, you know, killing the hits. Mm-hmm. But then Donnell said it was his earpiece, and we was like, Donnell, ain't nothing wrong with your earpiece.
1: Say what? Say
2: what? What he had on, Carla? What was he wearing?
4: He was dressed nice. I think it was like off-white suit. It's he had like a hat. Did you guys see it?
3: It was a girdle on, too.
4: He had saying all that. How did you see the girdle, Junior?
2: He had a girdle on?
3: Tommy, if I look in the back of your suit and I see a bulge in the back, that's what that is, a girdle.
2: Oh, yeah.
1: It's not a microphone.
2: It's that squeeze tight.
3: That squeeze tight was on.
2: It's that squeeze tight.
4: Shapewear. He had the shapewear.
3: We know what it was.
1: Okay, so go on, Carla. What was that?
2: Man spank.
4: That was it. You know,
2: okay, how did he sound, Carla, when he was saying?
1: It was,
4: you know.
2: And you see, that's that man spank. It's squeezing and hitting them cords. That's what's going on.
1: Has he gained a lot of weight? I mean,
4: naturally, but he not that big. What are you talking about, Junior? What did you see?
3: The man spank on then hot. What? Once you say man spank, he ain't gained no. Yes, he did. He's squeezing it down.
4: Joe obviously won that battle, that versus battle. And then on the internet, the comments, you just had to.
1: What? Give me one.
4: Like this one guy said, hey, nothing wrong with that earpiece. Why don't earpiece work? I hate the internet.
1: I know.
2: His body is tight from this fabric. That's what it is.
1: All right. Thank you, Carla.
2: You know he had to cut himself out of that when he got home. You know
4: that. No, I'm not saying all that.
1: Because we do love them both. Yeah, we do love them both. Yeah.
4: Especially, you know what's up. That was my jam by Donnell.
3: Carla, let me ask you this, Carla. Did it feel like you, Donnell Jones, was lazily singing these songs? Did it feel like that you... Joe was out there
2: coming out
3: him.
2: With the words. Yeah, were they coming out tight? Were the words coming out tight?
4: What does that mean, Tommy?
1: I don't know.
2: Because that thing was tight on you. When that thing tight, your words come out tight. Was the words coming out tight?
3: He said, ooh, what's up? That was it.
4: Ooh. Say what?
2: You know what's up.
4: Ooh, girl, you know what's
3: he didn't, up. He didn't have the emotion for the song.
4: Me and my peep be rolling.
3: So, yeah.
1: So what have we learned from this? That shapewear takes away your emotion.
2: Sing loose.
4: Don't
2: Sing
4: listen loose. To Junior. Shape we real, don't know away. If this is factual, Shirley. Okay.
3: This
4: is shapewear.
3: Oh, it's very factual.
2: Well, Junior said he had a girdle on. That's why I got it. I didn't watch it.
4: Shout out to Joe and Donnell. Just and keep Donnell, R&B alive. Trying to keep it alive.
1: That's but right.
4: Joe performed Keith Sweat.
3: Joe was killing it.
4: Make it last.
2: Joe had a regular wife beat on under his. What he had on?
4: No.
3: Yeah, Joe was fine. He had nothing wrong with Joe.
1: All right. Thank you, Carla.
4: I hate you, right, Junior.
1: Moving on.
3: Tell that to Donnell, not to me. I wouldn't perform. Tell it to Donnell.
1: Moving on. Nick Cannon is taking Wildin' Out on the road full time and leaving the show's traditional studio format behind. This is according to TMZ. They say next season of Wildin' Out will be taped during a live tour, collecting footage from shows in different cities rather than filming with a studio audience. Producers are targeting markets including New York, Miami, Chicago, Houston, Atlanta, and Memphis, with casting calls planned in each city. Winners will get the opportunity to appear in that city's live show, with local celebrities potentially popping up as well. So, would you guys ever consider doing an episode of Wildin' Out? You both are comedians.
2: Wildin' Out looks fun. It looks dangerous now. You got to be ready, but it does look fun. Uh-huh. Come with your A game on there, because they're not playing.
1: A plus, for sure.
4: My favorite segment is in the classroom, kicking out the classroom.
1: I love the classroom.
4: Did you see when Coco Jones was on there and she did? Oh, man, it was good.
1: Oh, I missed it. It was good.
4: Back in the day.
1: Mm-hmm. All right, coming to a city near you, Wildin' Out. Look for it.
4: Wild.
1: Finally, Croy K.J. Bierman Jr., the 15-year-old son of reality star Kim Zolciak and former NFL player Croy Bierman, has been charged as an adult with felony aggravated sexual battery and felony aggravated sodomy charges. According to court documents filed in Fulton County, Georgia, a 15-year-old female classmate and acquaintance accused Bierman, young Bierman, of leading her into a changing room, physically restraining her and forcing her to engage in sex acts against her will. This happened back in April of this year. This was in a family changing area at a Lifetime Fitness facility. An official police report noted that the family, that the victim was examined at a hospital the following day and doctors didn't find any evidence of male DNA. KJ Bierman is being held without bond at an Atlanta area youth detention center. His defense attorney maintains his client's innocence and calls the accusations a desperate cry for attention. KJ's
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0: 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Do what you do.
1: Thank you. We're getting information from Nepal. That flooding that came through there, 20 killed, 20 plus killed, numbers still piling up, hundreds missing. That flash flooding, mudslides all pouring in so quickly, hitting villages, houses, roads, power plants out. Getting word that American tourists were there, still developing this story. We will keep you advised. And of course, yesterday, so many were taken off guard when we heard of Dolly Parton passing away. They're saying it was a brief battle with cancer. Of course, the 9 to 5 star, the icon of country music, simply loved writing. She said songwriting was her therapy, her release, her joy. The song I Will Always Love You, she admired it so. When Whitney did it, she loved it. Of course, she had been a caregiver for her husband, who passed away about a year and a half ago. And of course, they had been married for 60 plus years. The world is missing our Dolly. All right, let's roll through a little traffic this morning. Making waves, are you? Yeah, you are. We see you out there. You got Roscoe Boulevard from the northbound 405 tied up with a collision there. Southbound 5 at Buena Vista, the off ramp is tied up with a hazard. And then you're back over the westbound 210 at Fruit Street. It's a hit and run, no injuries to report. And that's the good news. 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You've been in an accident, you shouldn't stress about that. The SOS Lawyers have your back. 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That's 877-SOS-SOS-1. All right, folks, join me this Saturday from 10 to 2. This beautiful Sprite's Farmers Market at 85th and Crenshaw is beautiful. I tipped in there yesterday to just sneak in and see what they're up to. It was packed still. And of course, everyone's working so friendly, so nice. Join me. We're going to give away Sprouts gift cards so you can do that spree, that shopping spree that we were talking about. We're going to have a lot of fun out there. Again, it's Sprouts Farmers Market this Saturday from 10 to 2 at Crenshaw and 85th. I will see you there. Good morning, family. It's a day. 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
1: Well, sad to say, yesterday we lost an icon, Dolly Parton. Dolly passed away in Nashville after a brief battle with cancer. She was 80 years old. Dolly will forever be known as the Queen of Country. With a career that spanned over six decades, she released 50 country music albums, had 25 number one singles, and Dolly earned 11 Grammys. In addition to music, Dolly starred in popular feature films. We all remember 9 to 5 back in 1980. Sure. And of course, Steel Magnolias in 1989. She also founded Dollywood, a prominent family theme park in Tennessee. Following her peaceful passing, global tributes have poured in for Dolly, celebrating her life and legacy. Dolly's family and team shared that her immense legacy is anchored in lifelong messages of love, compassion, and resilience. Condolences, of course, go out to her family, and RIP Dolly Parton.
2: Hands down, my favorite female country artist. Hands down.
1: She just seems so sweet. Just sweetness just exudes.
2: She was very giving.
1: Her. Yeah.
2: Very good.
3: Yeah.
2: A big giver. A real big giver.
1: Yeah.
3: Just a successful actress, songwriter. I will always love you.
1: Mm-hmm.
3: Whitney Houston did it for the Bodyguard soundtrack. And just she phenomenal. Said when she heard that song, she said, This can't be.
1: Can't be my song.
3: This cannot be
1: the same song.
3: What is happening with her voice singing my song?
1: And it wasn't because Whitney did take it and make it her own. But what a great song. And I think her passing is going to be missed by everyone. There's no one who doesn't. And she kept working. She was 80 years old.
2: And was working.
1: 80. Yeah, she kept working. I mean, just
2: didn't
1: phenomenal.
2: She have a play? Did she have a play on that was going on?
3: She had a play. She wrote. One of our engineers is saying. Also, Jolene.
1: Jolene, and Miley Cyrus. Yeah. Jolene. But
2: I think 9 to 5 is probably the most popular theme song to a movie. Because 9 to 5 is killer.
1: Working 9 to 5.
3: Yeah. Fire area. Yeah, there's some people that don't even know 9 to 5.
2: I have no idea.
3: Still Magnolias. Still Magnolias, one of my favorite movies with Sally Field Julia Roberts. Yes.
1: Shirley MacLaine.
3: She will
2: Dolly
3: be
2: was
3: missed.
2: A beast.
1: She really was.
2: Beast.
1: She really,
2: Smoky
1: really
2: Mountains.
1: Was.
2: Born in Smoky Mountains.
3: Yes.
1: Yeah.
3: I love what Beyonce posted about her, too. Thank you for your profound impact on the world. Love that.
1: R.I.P. Dolly Parton.
2: Rest in peace.
1: We'll be back with more of the Steve Harvey Morning Show right after this.
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1: Hey, it's your girl Shirley Strawberry, and time to check on the beautiful city of L.A. with the beautiful Adele.
5: Well, I tell you what, everyone's talking about Dolly, and we are definitely going to miss her. And so many times we have these moments and we think like, oh, did we give them their flowers ahead of time? What was it, Bo, that she performed?
6: She performed for the Dallas Cowboys Thanksgiving.
5: Yes.
6: Was it Thanksgiving or Christmas Day game?
5: Yeah.
6: She did the halftime.
5: And that was amazing. Dolly was just so honest and pure when she talked. She always had just such a sense of humor. And of course, she talked about her style. And this is one of the interviews that I remember her saying that she had based her iconic over-the-top style of a local town woman that she admired as a child who wore heavy makeup, red nails, and high heels. They called the lady like the town tramp. Dolly said, growing up, up in rural Tennessee. People often spoke about this local woman in town who dressed in a flashy, glamorous way that others criticized. That she wore the bright red lipstick, the painted red nails, and high heels, and lots of makeup. And she said, while neighbors called the woman trash, young Dolly said, I looked up and thought she was the most gorgeous and fascinating woman.
7: Yeah.
5: And she said, well, that's what I'm going to be when I grow up, turning her love of gaudy, larger-than-life glamour into her signature look. And she later joked that it takes a lot of money to look this cheap. And I just love her. We all love Dolly. Dolly, Dolly, Dolly. All right. Let's get into a little traffic this morning. It takes a lot of money to look this cheap. All right, if you're rolling out, we got problems on the eastbound 91 at Bloomfield. There's a hazard there. Heads up. Balboa Boulevard from the eastbound 101 with a hit and run there. And then a reported fire on the southbound 405 at the southbound 710. Reported fire there. 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You've been in an accident. You shouldn't stress. The SOS Lawyers have your back. 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Good morning, family. It's a day. 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
5: 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Kim. Fred Hammond. 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

0: All right, so Tommy, what is it today? What is on your mind? I'm scared to ask, but...
1: Listen, okay, I got a problem. I don't know if y'all heard about this African-American guy that was in the Navy. His name is Doris Miller, right? And they're trying to name They're trying to name this ship after him, but now Trump then stepped in and say he wants the ship to be named after him.
0: Right.
1: That's a lot of other stuff that we can actually name after Trump, and it ain't this ship. You know what I'm saying?
0: This guy was a hero.
1: Yeah, but exactly. He ain't no hero. We need something more fitting for Donald Trump. You know what I'm saying? Something like Trump Waste Management Company. Don't that sound better than putting you on the ship? Do that make a little more sense to y'all?
0: Yes. Yes.
1: Trump's Pet Pooper Scooper. Does that not sound like that's right for him? I'm just trying to give y'all some stuff that we can put Trump's name on that make most sense to me. That's all. That's all I'm trying to do.
0: Okay. All right.
1: That's it. Mulch. Trump's Mulch Company. You know what I mean? Best BS for your yard. Does that sound good?
2: Sound good to me.
0: I love it.
1: Thank you.
3: Yeah. I don't understand this quest that he has for obsession, I guess.
1: Oh, for his name to be on everything.
0: He's a narcissist. He's, you know, his ego is out of control. I mean, you know.
3: This is crazy.
1: What about porta potties? How about that?
0: Bingo.
3: You on to something.
1: Trump's porta potties, and then on the side it say, "We are full of sugar honey iced tea." How about that? Don't that sound like that his name could be there?
0: Yeah. Watch you put some thought into this one, nephew. I like it.
1: Just a little bit. How about Trump's garbage disposal?
2: Garbage disposal. Oh, yeah.
1: Load up your junk and drop it in the trunk. How about that?
2: You want it in the trunk.
0: Yes.
1: Load up your junk and drop it in the trunk.
3: You're going to sell it on QVC wigs.
1: I'm finna sell that. That's going to work. You can buy this by 3 o'clock in the morning right there. You can buy this. You can get all these Trump articles.
0: Get up and go shopping.
3: But that doesn't satisfy the building obsession. His name on the building. What kind of building you got over there, Nick?
1: Oh, okay.
3: You need a building, right? Because he wants his name on that.
1: All right. That's kind of cool.
0: No problem.
1: Trump's crazy house.
2: That would be a good one.
1: All crazy people can come over here and be attended, and we'll take care of you. And we gonna have McDonald's hamburgers for you every single day, all day long. That's what we got. Trump's crazy.
0: Give me a double cheeseburger, please.
3: Yes, lay a fish meal. Love it.
1: If you want to build it. If you just gotta have a building, that ought to be Trump's crazy house.
2: Yeah, or
1: matter of fact, he got some buildings, ain't nobody in. We could use them.
0: They already have his name on them.
1: Yeah, he got a bunch of old apartment buildings, ain't nobody in. Use them. Trump's crazy house. I love it.
2: I love that.
1: What kind of area?
2: Trump's junkyard.
3: Like Samson and Son?
2: Yeah, yeah. Just go in there and pick your part. That's what he doing.
1: How about Trump's community algae pool?
0: Ooh.
1: Where you just get to come in.
0: He's already got
1: swim in the algae. Yeah. Reflection. Instead of the reflection pool, it's just open to the public.
0: You it's come green. Out and it's all
1: you,
0: green.
1: You swimming through green water. You say, yeah, just contaminated. Yes. Like it.
0: Darn vandals.
3: Yeah, he's going to be on. He's going to be on one since Obama has the presidential library in Chicago that sold out. He's going to be on one about that.
2: It ain't going to be no books in his library.
1: He don't read.
2: Ain't no books in here.
0: All right, we get the picture, nephew. Thank you so much. We appreciate it. Yes. All right. Thank you, nephew. Coming up next, you're back again. The Ignorance continues with the prank phone call for today, right after this.
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0: Coming up at the top of the hour, it is my strawberry letter for today. And the subject is, stop popping up over here. You don't live here. Stop it.
1: What do you want?
0: Yes, what? We'll get into it. Find out what that one's all about in just a few, because right now the nephew is here with today's prank phone call. Nephew, what's on the menu?
1: We're going down to the church today. We're going to go down there and start some. Yeah, we're going to start some mess. You got to call these church folks. Church folks are the best cussers. They are the best cussers. I don't care what part of it.
0: I know.
1: They are, though, Carla. I don't care if you call the usher boy, the deacon boy, the pastor.
0: They weren't always saved.
1: they let you know they wasn't always saved. You don't know. You know we got some pastors that's lost it on here on these prank calls.
2: You push their buttons. That's not fair.
1: Anybody outside the parking lot ministry, they know how to go off. They're
0: human.
1: Then people in the choir, they touch it. You know, they touch it too. You got to be careful when you call them. That's going that could jump off.
0: Choir members? Mm-hmm.
1: What? Praise dancers. I think I've covered pretty much. Is there any group I missed at the church?
0: Sunday school teachers?
1: I don't know if I've gotten a Sunday school teacher.
0: Oh, Lord. I didn't mean to give you an idea.
1: I'm writing that down.
2: Hospitality committee. You know, the ones that put everything together at the church, lunch for the celebrations.
1: How about communion? The ones that put communion together. Who is putting this real wine in here? You know what I'm saying?
0: I could come
1: that
0: down.
1: Hey, let me tell you something. They got to put some kind of salt or something on that cracker. That cracker is expensive.
3: It's just something else.
0: It's symbolic.
2: I know it's symbolic.
3: Cracker bland.
1: All right. This prank right here is called Hot Checks at the Church. Hot Checks at the Church.
4: Hello.
5: Hello. I'm trying to reach Sister Monica, please.
4: Who's calling?
5: This is Brother Deshaun. I'm calling. Actually, I'm a member of Greater Missionary Baptist Church.
4: How can I help you?
5: Calling you actually about the offering. Now, did you? I know you paid your tithes.
4: Yeah, I pay my tithes every Sunday.
5: Okay. Now, you paid a love offering as well, right?
4: Yes, I do.
5: Okay. Now, this past Sunday, I'm looking at a check that you left us with bank.
4: Right. I sure did. I wrote a check Sunday.
5: Okay. Now, the check, ma'am, was $250. Am I correct?
4: Right. I wrote two checks for my tithes and the love offering. Right. I wrote one for $250 for the love offering.
5: Okay. Now,
4: what is this call regarding? Why are you calling me?
5: Well, what I wanted to tell you is that I hate to be a bearer of bad news, but your check that you wrote for $250 actually has bounced.
4: Wait a minute. You said my check bounced for $250?
5: Your check bounced. So what I'm doing is calling you about recouping the $250 as well as, you know, you cost us $30 in bank fees.
4: Wait a minute now. I wrote two checks. I wrote a check for $100. Did that one bounce?
5: I don't see to it that one bounced. All I know is the one that the love offering has bounced.
4: Well, did you put them in at the same time? Because I wrote them at the same time.
5: They all go in on Monday, ma'am. Now, I didn't put them in at the same time. I've been putting them in for the last 2-3 years. The problem is, why would people write these?
4: What is your name?
5: I'm Brother Deshaun.
4: And you was there this Sunday?
5: I was there. I don't think it matters when I was there, ma'am. The problem is that I didn't put these checks in, and I don't understand why y'all write these checks to the church.
4: Wait a minute, what do you mean y'all write these checks?
5: There's a lot of people write
4: these. My checks are good.
5: Well, not,
4: I don't write bad checks.
5: Well, why
4: if one clear, why the other one didn't clear?
5: Maybe you didn't have enough money for both of them to clear.
4: What did you just say?
5: Maybe you didn't have enough money in the bank for both of them to clear. And I don't understand why people write these.
4: I got plenty money in the bank. And all my checks clear. I don't write no rubber checks.
5: Well, you wrote one on Sunday. And that's the problem. How you going to try to give a look?
4: Wait a minute. I think you got me confused with somebody else. I don't write no bad checks.
5: You done wrote this.
4: I'm trying to be nice to you.
5: I'm trying to be nice to you. When can we expect the $250 plus the $30?
4: $30?
5: That's the bank fees, ma'am, for the doggone check bouncing.
4: My check didn't bounce. I'm going to check my bank. And if my check clear, you going to pay me $30 for calling me, harassing me about a $250 check bounce. I don't write no
5: Why would you write check? What you want to sit up in the church and write these big number checks when you know you ain't got it in the bank?
4: What the did you say?
5: I said, why would you write these checks when the money ain't in there?
4: Let me tell you one thing. I don't write no bad checks, and you got a lot of nerves calling me, telling me my check bounced.
6: Your check is the one that has bounced. And
4: I'll tell you what you do. Since my check bounced, you pay the since you got all the money. And don't call me with this again. Hello?
6: Don't you hang up on me no more. When are we going to get this $250 and this $30?
7: Who is that she's calling you?
4: Somebody from the church told me I wrote a bad check. I don't write no...
6: You did write a bad check!
4: I didn't write no bad check.
6: Yes, you
4: wait
6: did!
4: A minute. Why are you calling me? Why the treasurer don't call me at church?
6: The treasurer is
4: the
6: busy.
4: Deacon. I ain't never know the deacon calling nobody about no bad check. Your is full of... Thank you. You got the money.
6: Who in the hell is that in the background? Who is that?
4: Never mind who it is. We both go to the same church, and you gonna call me to my, I wrote a bad check. You don't you call me no more, and if the check bad, you pay it, okay?
6: Do pastor know you talking like this?
4: Do pastor know you calling me? Can you answer that?
6: Look, when are we going to get this $280 is what we're looking for from you.
4: I wrote a check for $250.
6: And
4: you will not get $280. You put the $30 with it.
6: You put $250 in there, it bounced. $30 cost us on bank fees. That's $280. When can the church expect their money?
4: Never. Not no $280. You will never get $280.
6: You're going to make me
4: and
6: come by your...
4: And my check then... What did you say? I'm going to do what?
6: You're going to make me come by your house and get this money.
4: Bring your on. Bring it. Bring your on.
6: What is the address on
4: Look
6: this
4: on
6: check?
4: The check?
6: I got it off the check.
4: Well, you... Bring your on. I bet you you'll be limping back.
6: I'm watching you. You better not be spending no money nowhere. You better not spend nothing till I get this $250 plus $30.
4: I'm gonna spend whatever I want to, okay?
6: No, you know what?
4: I am, and you don't call me no more with this because my check did not bounce. I don't see how one check went through and the other bounced.
6: Let me say this to you. We cannot accept you back into the house of the Lord no more until...
4: What did you say?
6: You are not... Don't you come in there Sunday until
4: I'm
6: we get...
4: I'm coming up in there Sunday and up. I'm gonna make sure I find your cause you the person I wanna see.
6: You gon'
4: and you know what? I'm gonna call the pastor right now and ask him because I don't believe my check bounced. You full of
6: well, let me say this before you call pastor.
4: No, I'm gonna call pastor. No, you should have talked with pastor before you call me with this information.
6: I got one more thing I need
4: what
6: to say to you.
4: You ain't got nothing to say to me. You done upset me with this talking about I bounced a check. You should have went to pastor before you called me with this.
6: I told pastor when I get, but I got one more thing to say before I leave. Is you listening?
4: What do you got to say to me? What do you have to say now that you gonna pay the check?
6: This is Nephew Tommy from the Steve Harvey Morning Show. You just got pranked by your girlfriend.
4: Wait, what did you say?
6: Baby, this is...
4: What did you say?
6: I say, this is Nephew Tommy, baby, from the Steve Harvey Morning Show. Your girlfriend has pranked you.
4: I'm going to beat that. She just left here flying out the door in a hurry. No, she didn't. I'm going to that.
6: Let me ask you one more thing, though, baby. What is the baddest radio show in the land?
4: The Steve Harvey Morning Show.
6: Keep it ignorant, baby.
0: You can't help but that, huh?
1: 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Y'all leave me a voicemail, 877-29-STEVE, and let me know, you know, what ministry at the church you'd like for me to prank? What would you like to hear? Tommy will do it. 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All right, 877-29-STEVE.
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0: information on the way. Let us have it a day.
1: Thank you, thank you, thank you. Well, well, well. Looks like we are up and rolling. Folks are calling me about all sorts of things this morning. I totally, totally get it, all right? Look, we are going to eventually get you some more information about Larry Lalas and Sprouts. But in the meantime, let's talk about what's going on with Meta. Have you seen that? They have, looks like they got to pay up. Lawsuit came through. They got to pay almost $17 billion to 16 different states because they're saying their platform addicts kids. Yeah, kids can get addicted to it. They're saying they misled the public about that addiction. And not only do they have to pay up, they've got to put some safety measures in place, like nighttime locks, time limits for the teens. Yeah, so all of this has to go in effect. And now, $17 billion. Now, how much of that $17 billion will California get? Well, who knows? But in the meantime, though, kids will be have to deal with a little more restriction online. Now in traffic, we're rolling through. Some of you are making moves. Some of you are trying to make moves. Some of you are moving. Northbound 605 at Valley Boulevard, there's a collision there. Heads up, Wilmington Avenue from the westbound tip with a hazard. Glen Oaks Boulevard is tied up a bit there. That's going to be there for a minute. They're trying to get it cleared on the 5. So share and share alike. Everybody share the road. Everybody slow down. And let's just get there as quickly and safely as possible. All right. We are getting ready for the KJLH Men's Empowerment Summit. Ah, fellas, we see you. You're jumping online and you're registering. That's awesome. Now, if for some reason you wake up that morning, you're like, I got to get over there. And I did not register. Don't worry about it. Come early. We have breakfast for you. And of course, everything gets started at 9 and we'll be there till 3. So plenty for you to do and lots of information for you. We'll see you then. All right. Good. Oh, Bo, you're out today with your street meet.
2: Yes. City of Carson, South Bay Pavilion, near corner of Del Amo and Avalon Boulevard. I'm going to have tickets to Larry Lala's Comedy Explosion. So come through today. I'll be right in front of Buffalo Wild Wings, 1 o'clock, 1 p.m. ish today. South Bay Pavilion, City of Carson.
1: We'll be there. 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All right, family, we're rolling out. Good morning. It's a day. 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

0: 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We could be reading your letter live on the air, just like we're going to read this one right here, right now. And you never know, it could be yours.
1: It could be yours. Buckle up and hold on tight. We got it for you. Here it is. Strawberry letter.
0: All right, nephew. Thank you. Subject, stop popping up over here. Dear Stephen Shirley, a little over 5 months ago, I moved into my boyfriend's house. I had a really bad roommate, so I needed to get out of my apartment. I'm 24 years old and my boyfriend is 29. Before I moved in with him, I met one of his female friends and I could tell that she wants him by her body language. She looked stunned when he introduced me as his girlfriend. I mentioned to him that she likes him, but he said she's married and he's friends with her husband too. Since I've moved in, I ran into this woman at the gas station closest to my boyfriend's house. I spoke to her first and she gave me a weak hello like she didn't remember me. But as soon as I got home, my boyfriend said that she had texted him and said she saw me. Again, I told him that she has a crush on him. He laughed it off. Fast forward to a week ago, I was at work and I looked out our front door camera, and this woman was in front of our house in her car, and my boyfriend was talking to her. Later, he said she was passing through. He said it was good to see her because she's been having some marital problems. I didn't like it, but I didn't say anything then. But now I have questions because she came by yesterday while my boyfriend was washing his car. I went straight to the camera to listen in on their conversation. He told her to stop popping up over here. I need to know why she felt comfortable enough to ever pop up over here. Was this before me or recently? How do I get my boyfriend to be truthful about her? Well, that probably is not going to happen. So get that out of your mind. He's not going to tell you the truth. You have to believe yourself, what you see. And don't let them punk you because you do have eyes and you don't like what you see. Something is going on or either has gone on between the two of them. And you don't need him to tell you that. You don't. You trust your gut, trust your intuition. And where is her husband anyway while she's popping up at your house all the time? I mean, it seems like she's doing this a lot, and she is. Her husband is nowhere to be found, right? I can assure you that he doesn't even know what's going on if he really does exist. So yes, something is going on between them and she was rude to you. So I say keep your eyes on them, save your money, start saving your money now because I don't think you'll want to continue staying there if your boyfriend won't tell a girl to stop, as you say, popping up over there. You can always ask her if her husband knows she's always popping up on there and see doesn't her attitude change. Maybe she'll stay away then. Tommy?
1: You got some work to do, all right? Sometimes, you know, I would try to tell you to do the nice thing and just look the other way and just act like it's, you know, get your man to take care of it. You got to do this yourself. See, we finna fight fire with fire. That's what we about to start doing. Look, you got to start popping up on her now, okay? Yeah, well, no. Don't let her out pop you, all right? So, all right, you got to pop back, all right? So you got to start popping up. I want you to pop up over there at her husband's house and start talking to him when she pull up, when she coming home from work. Be outside talking to her husband. Be in a bikini. You got to pop up. I need you to start popping up everywhere you think she going to be. Bathroom, as soon as she turn around, you there with the paper. Hey, girl, I ain't know you go to this bathroom. Pop up when you go to church and be in the pew that's right behind her. As soon as she turn around, praise the Lord, saint, how you doing? Yeah, pop up on this girl. You got the pop she gonna be. Bathroom, as soon as she turn around, you there with the paper. Hey, girl, I ain't know you go to this bathroom. Pop up when you go to church and be in the pew that's right behind her.

0: leave church and they go to brunch, be right there. 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You need to get you some. Get to popping around here, okay? Yes. Winter getting ready to come. She gonna run down there to Burlington Coat Factory. Roll right up on a girl. I-6 got some trench coats. You got to stay. You ain't gonna understand what they got up in here. You got to pop up. Get to popping. If she got kids, pass by the school. Pop up on it. Your son in the third or fourth grade. I don't even know you had a son. Really? Pop up. Pop up everywhere you think she gonna be. 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Girl, I ain't know this where y'all be getting it on at. Let me sit down and get a drink with y'all. Pop up. You should never stop popping. I want you popping up 24/7 on this lady. Pop to pop to pop to pop off. Think about it. Make this your mission that you just want to be everywhere she gonna be. Okay? Mm-hmm. If she's sitting out on the patio, walk through her backyard. Pop up. Hey. Yeah. Girl, I done went through the wrong gate. I didn't know I was at the wrong. How you doing, though? No, I just wanted to come by and say hello. You looking good, girl. All right, then.
1: Very disrespectful. Pop up on her. I like it.
0: You got to keep popping up. You got to pop. Pop deserves a pop back. It just does. It has to.
1: It goes together.
0: Get to popping. You go. Mm-hmm. What you going to do is quit popping up on me and my man. So I'm going to make sure I get to popping back. That's all you got to do. Pop back. Pop, pop, pop, pop, pop back. That's it.
1: And that'll stop her.
0: I don't care if she in jail. Pull up on her. Hey, girl, how long you been in here? I just got in here, too. I ain't even, girl. I'm down here on some tickets. Got these tickets. You know, they got me on some trumped up charges. Don't worry about it. Look, hit me up when you get out, though. Call me when you get out.
1: All right, nephew, hang on. We have part two coming up to today's Strawberry Letter at 23 minutes after the hour. Today's subject, stop popping up over here. We'll get back into it and hear from Junior right after this.
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0: Time for a look around the city with my fellow Texan, Adele Lamar. What's going on, girl?
11: Well, Bo is out today in the street meets, getting in these streets.
12: Carson is where I will be, South Bay Pavilion, near the corner of Delamo and Avalon, 1 o'clock near Buffalo Wild Wings. So pull up. tickets to Larry Lala's Comedy Explosion, where you, Delamar, will be doing her stiletto strut.
13: Yeah, we're going to strut, strut, strut.
12: Ladies, get your toes done.
13: Yeah, get them done and get on the heels, guys, ladies and fellas. We'll meet you there, all right? Look, we'll be out there to see you, Bo, to grab those tickets from
12: 1 o'clock.
13: 1 o'clock. We'll be there. Running through traffic this morning could be easier for most.

0: if we could avoid certain areas. But if you can't, just have a little patience with you, right? Packed in there. Northbound 405 at Olympic, you're going to need some patience with that hazard. Reported fire on the southbound 405 as you get to the southbound 710 and Venice Boulevard from the westbound 10. There's a crash there. Working around it. 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We need you to get better. Insurance companies know that you're down, so they're going to really come after you. The SOS Lawyer and his team, well, they'll make sure they don't get you. They'll make sure you get every penny you deserve, though. 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And don't forget, ladies and gents, I will see you this Saturday from 10 to 2 at Sprouts Farmers Market, Crenshaw and 85th, and I'm going to have a gift card so you can do your shopping sprees out there. 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See you this Saturday. Good morning, family. It's a day, Lamar. 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

0: 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All right, we're going to recap today's strawberry letter. The subject is "Stop popping up over here." A young lady wrote this letter. She says about 5 months ago, she moved into her boyfriend's place because she had a really bad roommate and she needed to move out of her apartment. She's 24. Her boyfriend's 29. So before she moved in with her boyfriend, she met one of his female friends. And, she said she could tell by her body language that this female friend really liked her boyfriend. She told her boyfriend. Her boyfriend just blew it off like, girl, you know, get on out of here with all of that. She does, you know, like men do, like men always do when we tell them stuff like that. So so she moved in the house with the man. She ran into this woman, his female friend, at the gas station. She spoke to the woman first. The female friend gave her a weak hello. Again, she told her man that this girl likes him. And then the girl started popping up everywhere. She started popping up at the house. He's outside washing his car. Here comes the female friend popping up. Yeah. So the boyfriend told his girlfriend, new roommate, that this girl has a husband and he's friends with her and the husband. But we've never seen the husband. All we see is this girl popping up at his house. So the writer of the letter, the 24-year-old, wants to know, is something going on between them, and how does she get her boyfriend to be truthful about the female friend? Junior?
1: You're not going to get him to be truthful. Mm-mm. That, you can forget that. Mm-hmm. You know what, sure, this reminds me of a situation I was in. You know, I had two women liking me at the same time. One time in my life, two women liked me at one time.
0: What,
1: one time.
0: Junior? Do tell. What happened?
1: Yeah. It was just a one time. I couldn't believe it. I was shocked two women liked me at the same time. That was appalling to me.
0: Uh-huh.
1: And I told the other girl, I said, she ain't thinking about me like that. But you'll never get him to be truthful. Be truthful. He's not going to do that.
0: No.
1: This man is glad y'all both talking.
0: Barely,
1: so he get
0: though.
1: To hide his girlfriend and have his other girlfriend, cause she ain't married. We ain't never seen this husband. He ain't never there. You let Mrs. Space go out and be with somebody else, and why I would be around. I don't care who house she pull up at. I'm there too.
0: Right, you're with your wife.
1: How a married woman always somewhere have husband? Hey, that's impossible. Is he gonna be truthful? No. But only with time. Yeah, pop up. Start popping up.
2: Pop up.
1: You got to send a message back to her. Because she just feel like she can have your man whenever she wants to.
0: Yeah.
1: Can't see that.
0: Yeah,
2: I don't care where she is.
0: Is something going on between the two of them?
1: Absolutely.
2: Mm-hmm. Yes.
0: Absolutely. And it's been going on, right?
1: When I heard Stevie Wonder, 25 and 29, this. I knew they was messing around.
0: Wait, what, Junior?
1: When they were 25 and 29, I knew then. They young.
0: Uh-huh.
1: Yeah.
0: Uh-huh.
1: Yeah. Mm-hmm.
0: Yeah. But why would he lie to her, or if he's lying, saying that she had a husband and he's friends with both of them?
1: Girl.
0: So he can get more of what he wants?
1: Sure, he get to see her. Now, let me tell you something. Both of them fine, because they both stayed with him. See, myself, I'm ugly. They both left me. I knew.
3: You knew it.
1: I was one day with nobody take my phone call. I knew. I said, they left me because I'm unattractive. I knew it.
0: But they liked you, though. They liked you for something.
1: It was just like today. It was on a Wednesday. Thursday morning, both of them gone. Now, what happened? What happened last night?
0: You thought it was a dream.
1: Yeah. They both gone. I called both numbers. Hey, okay, you can't talk. Okay, all right. All right,
3: I'm busy. All right.
1: Call the other. Hello? Okay, cool. You ain't got time. Okay. Mm-hmm. I'll be here. Never went on another date. So he got two women. Yeah.
0: Uh-huh.
1: Yeah, they both fine. Yeah, they talking.
0: Mm-hmm.
1: But if you concerned, like, was this before you? Absolutely, it was before you. And it's going on currently right now.
0: Right now. Yeah. She has no husband. Because no husband, like you say, Junior, would allow his wife to pop over.
1: Let Mrs. Space go to somebody's house and think I ain't going to be there.
0: Yeah.
1: Matter of fact, I'm in the passenger seat, reaching over, honking the horn. Hurry up! I'm talking about at the gas station with the weak hello. Come on.
0: Yeah.
1: Come on.
0: Yeah, and why is she giving his girlfriend shade?
1: And then she texted your man while at the gas station, talking about, I just saw your girl. Okay,
0: but she's gonna act like she didn't know the woman when she saw her, when the woman spoke to her.
1: Exactly.
0: Weak hello. Yeah.
1: And you know what, Carla Shirley, you know what she needs to do?
0: What?
1: Move back out.
0: Yeah, that's what I think. Save her money and get out of there.
1: Yeah.
0: Because
1: this ain't gonna change.
0: Yeah.
1: No.
0: Yep. Now he
1: like
0: just
1: said,
0: has two.
1: At
0: like
1: one point in time, Shirley, I had two women like me. Now I realized I was unattractive. They both left on the same day. I knew something was wrong.
0: But how did you feel, Junior? How did that make you feel?
1: Oh, I had to go find somebody else. I wasn't hurt. I just realized what it was. You know, I just say, you know, I called both of them. Now I just, hey, how you doing? You can't talk right now? Okay, cool. Okay.
0: But how did you feel when you realized that both of them liked you at the same time?
1: I had to go find somebody that was in my, you know, in my level. I had to go find somebody just as unattractive as I was. So, you know.
3: What? Junior.
1: Yeah.
2: I
1: had to have some leverage. It had to be an even playing field. I had to have some.
3: What are you saying?
1: Well, you ain't handsome. Neither is you.
0: Back in the day. Yeah. In the day. Not now.
1: You're not handsome. Yeah. Neither is you. We equals. We equals in here.
0: All right.
1: I had to find somebody I could talk trash back too, because she told me, you ain't attractive. Wouldn't need you either.
0: Yeah. All right, guys.
3: Nice.
0: All right,
1: we
0: so
1: together.
0: Leave your comments on today's Strawberry Letter on Instagram at Steve Harvey FM, and check out the Strawberry Letter podcast on the free iHeartRadio app. Now, coming up next, he says it himself, the very unattractive. I don't want to say that, but that's what he said. 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
1: Here's Aday Lamar letting you know what's going on here at KJLA.
2: Well, well, well, the men's health, I keep wanting to say health. It's the Empowerment Summit. But there are people going to be talking about your health as well, fellas. And so that's something that needs to be discussed. Health and wellness as well as empowerment. So you'll get all of that and more on the 12th of September at Cal State Dominguez Hills. And are you ready for it? I love it. I love it. Folks are calling me, sharing that they are going to be there. Fellas, we love that you're going to come and get all the knowledge, all the wisdom, and spread knowledge and wisdom. It's always a fabulous day. Get there early for breakfast, 8 a.m. Then, of course, 9 a.m. we get into the main hall where we have our keynote speaker, and the day just unfolds. A wonderful day of brotherhood. So get on out there, all right? Rolling through traffic this morning could be a little easier for you if you avoid a few things as you make your way out, right? Looks like we're going to have some problems at Arlington and the westbound 10 with a collision, then back over Central Avenue and El Segundo Boulevard, tied up a bit there. Bo is not worried about traffic because he's going to glide through.
3: I'm going to leave a lot earlier to get there. Carson, 1 o'clock, South Bay Pavilion, near the corner of Del Amo and Avalon, in front of Buffalo Wild Wings. 1 o'clock, tickets to Larry Lala's Comedy Explosion, plus more. I'm still working on some more tickets. So pull up 1 o'clock, City of Carson.
2: Well, I'd love it. Come hang out with me at Larry Lala's. We're going to have a good time. It is time to laugh.
3: Strut.
2: Yeah, the strut is going on, but then to laugh, because I haven't seen G-Thang and Alex Thomas in a minute.
3: G is my guy, man.
2: I know. And then, of course, the others. We're just going to have a good time just sitting back, having some fun, and laughing. And what did they say? Laughing is the best medicine.
3: It is.
2: Right? All right, let's get into it. 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I do have some information for you for the weekend that you need to know about, and something the next time you go to LAX. So get ready. Good morning, family. It's Aday Lamar, Radio Free, 102.3 KJLH.
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1: All right, Shirley, I just have to tell everybody, September 5th, Labor Day weekend, I'm in D.C. at the MGM Grand on the National Harbor. Me and Earthquake, we're going to be there on the National Harbor at the MGM Grand.
0: Great show.
1: Y'all, it's going to be fun. It's my second year doing this with Quake, man. It's homecoming. We're going to have a great time. Yeah. It's always WHUR. Shout out to everybody at WHUR. I'll be there. I'm going to come through the building. I'm coming through there.
2: Y'all about to have some fun.
0: Yeah. Oh, man. Yeah, because
3: Quake is from
0: Earthquake's
3: the DMV.
0: Home. Yeah.
1: Yes, he is. Yeah. Yeah. And they show up, man. It's going to be a great show. I'm excited. Thank you. Thank you, Quake, for letting me come back for a second year. I appreciate you, big brother. All right, let's talk about it. Here we go. It's been settled. This has been settled. And Tommy, look at this, man. Deshaun Watson has been named QB1 for the Cleveland Browns.
2: Yes, sir. I heard.
1: He's going to be the starting quarterback. Now, I don't know. You know, he ain't started in a lot of years now. This is like, what? He's 30 now. So he ain't started since he left Houston. Now,
2: he
1: got
2: to come with it.
1: He got to come with it. Yeah. You know, I ain't mad. You know, Joe's not mad about the decision. But what he need to do is not go nowhere where you see open and massages. Just stay starting. Okay? Uh-huh.
2: I think he's gotten past that. I want to hope that he's gotten past.
1: I want to believe it, too. But, you know, he may go back in there.
2: Yeah.
3: They're paying him $200 million, right?
2: Yeah, you got to find, your wife got to rub you now. I mean,
3: he's married. He's married now.
1: Yeah, you got to, yeah, that's the only person need to rub you for $200 million. I'll rub you for $200. I tell you that right now. I'll put my hand directly on your shoulder blades for $200.
3: Well, see, that's what I'm saying. They're not just going to let him sit it out anymore.
1: No.
3: They're paying him $200 million.
1: They got to pay him. That's fine.
3: You got to go to work.
1: $200 million? I'm telling you right now.

0: this ball.
1: You gonna throw it. Yeah. Yes, you is. You gonna throw it. Mm. And I'm gonna be there to help you throw it for $200 million. Say you gonna give me $10 million, Deshaun, and watch how you gonna see us together all the time.
2: But how do you keep think, him straight. You keep him in order.
3: How do you think the fans gonna accept him as quarterback? Yeah, Cleveland fan.
1: Oh yeah,
3: because it looks pretty rough right now.
2: Well, if he starts winning, they'll love him.
1: And winning solves a lot of things. If he starts winning out the gate, yeah, they'll forget all this stuff.
2: Right.
1: They'll forget everything if he starts winning.
2: And
0: now, if they want Shador. They want him.
1: If they don't, Shador is right. He could throw two more picks and Shador be in that game. Wow.
2: So let me ask you this. Why do you think they didn't pick Shador? Is it the money thing
1: it's
2: like Carlos?
1: It's the money.
2: Because he has...
1: Yeah.
3: You can't have $200 million sitting on the bench.
1: $200 million sitting on the bench?
2: Mm-hmm.
1: No.
2: All right.
1: Now, Shirley. Our new best friend is Deshaun Watson, as long as he's throwing his bump. Now, we over there. 200 million. We over there. We over there.
2: Yeah. Okay. All right. I'm with you. I'm with you when you're right. Yep. All right. Thank you, Junior. Coming up next at the top of the hour, a daughter is ashamed of her mom's behavior and she needs some advice. Okay. We'll get into it right after this.
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0: their birthday shout-outs. Happy birthday.
1: Yeah, first on the list today, we got it rocking. 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Jessica Wade is the big 4-0 in Palmdale. Is that Sherry's baby girl? Lady Jessica, all grown up. Sherry, I know you're so proud, all right? Linda Martin is celebrating in Santa Clarita today. Dorothy Monroe is 91 years old. Lady Dorothy, happy birthday. Marvin Lemon is on our list today. Ruby Lockett is celebrating at 78. 8 years young. Nicole Murray is 51. Kenya Skurlock is celebrating happy birthday. You got Jaya Calloway celebrating happy birthday to you. We got Jadon Herdon celebrating in San Pedro at 21. Virginia Stevens is 76. We got Ryan Thompson, 33. Ida Bias is celebrating today in Palmdale. Elton and Charlay Johnson, they've been together 14 years in Carson, and they're just too loved. Bug still. We love it. We got Kim Jefferson celebrating in Compton. Yvette Height is celebrating happy birthday. Louise Lane on our list. Renee Henry, happy birthday to you, along with David Jones, 70 in Palmdale. And coming in last, but not least, Daryl Tanner in Woodland Hills, celebrating 63 years young. Happy birthday, everybody, and happy anniversary, all right? Look, Venice Boulevard is tied up on the westbound 10 with a reported fire out there. Fairfax on the westbound 10, another fire to watch out for. So several to be careful of. Bo, you're rolling out. You're going to be making it some waves out in the highways and byways.
2: I'm going to make it rain some tickets in Carson. 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
1: All right, we'll be there. All right, good morning, family. It's a day, Lamar. 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

0: 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Kim. Fred Hammond. Jacalyn Carr, Avery Sunshine, and more. 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
1: All right, this is from Sylvie in Fontana. Sylvie says, my mother asked me to call a man that goes to our church to come over and fix her air conditioner. He's a nice older man with his own HVAC business. His wife just died, so in the back of my mind, I wondered if my mom's air conditioner was really broken or if she was trying to get this man to come over for other reasons. He went to my mom's house on Saturday and called after he left. He said he went over to work, not for a date, therefore he can't help my mom. She won't tell me what happened. What did my mom do to offend this man? What did she do?
2: We don't know what your mama did, but your mama did something, though.
1: Yeah, because he said it. I went over there for work, not for a date.
2: What your mama had on when that man came over?
1: Let's start there.
3: That's
2: it was hot. Well, whatever it is, you can see through it. I'll tell you that. Whatever it is. Whatever she was wearing was see-through. Mm-hmm. It was inappropriate, that's for sure.
1: Mm-hmm. Mm-hmm. Was her air conditioner broken?
2: Sometimes you got to read between the lines. Sometimes what they want you to fix is something else that needs to be fixed. You got to understand what you're going for now.
1: Yeah.
2: But the question is, did you fix it?
1: Well, no. He said he went over there for work, not for a date, and he called and said that he could not help her mom. Mm.
3: Well, so you know, mama was shooting a shot.
1: But she won't... Yeah, she won't tell her daughter what happened. But yeah, you're
3: she
1: right.
3: She shouldn't have to.
1: Yeah.
3: Yeah.
4: Your mama fast is what I found.
1: But why did she ask her daughter to call the man, though? She put her daughter in the mess, and now she's not telling her daughter what happened.
3: She told her daughter to call the man, and then the mama said, I got it from here.
1: Exactly.
4: So he got on the phone.
1: Exactly.
4: Hello, Mr. Harrell. Mr. Harrell, how you doing, Mr. Harrell?
3: This air conditioner ain't
1: working. Yeah. I'm calling on behalf of my mom. She would like for you to come over and fix our HVAC, please.
3: Yes. Yes. How soon can you?
1: And then when he got over there, she had candles lit. Dinner.
3: Yeah.
2: Mm-hmm. Had that little short robe on. You know what's going on.
1: Yeah. And he's a widower. His wife just passed away, so... Maybe he's not even over that. Yeah, yet. Yeah. But like you said, Carla, she shot her shot.
3: He denied it.
1: He shot her down. Shot her down. Yeah. Mm-hmm.
3: It happens.
1: All right. All right, guys, we have time for another one. This is from Greg in Tulsa. Greg says, I went to visit my son in Dallas last weekend. Hotel prices are sky high, so I stayed with him and his mom, who is my ex-wife. I went out with old friends Saturday evening, and we stayed out until after midnight. My ex-wife called and advised me to get a hotel room or stay with the woman that I'd been with all night. I assured her that I wasn't out with a woman. I got a room that night and headed back home a day early. What's the problem here? Is she still in love with me?
3: Yes.
1: What's it?
2: You're not going to be running in and out this house after midnight, though. That's what you're not going to be doing.
1: This is why we divorced in the first place. Yeah.
2: We get on in here at 11:30. You're not going to be running in and out this house at midnight.
1: Yeah.
2: She still likes him, that's for sure.
1: Uh-huh. Yeah.
2: He still likes him. She got some feelings for him. No, but she done ran him off again. He done left a day early.
1: Well, he should have stayed in a hotel in the first place. Period.
2: I would have. I wouldn't have wanted to stay with my son. No way. But why do his mama live there? Why do she live there?
1: What are you saying? His ex-wife, the son's mom.
2: Why is she at the house?
3: The son and the mom live together.
4: Yeah, they live together.
1: Yeah.
3: Yeah.
4: Yeah.
2: Ain't we too old for this here?
4: Yeah. Yeah.
1: If he's living with his mom, maybe not.
4: Yeah.
2: Well, how old is the boy?
1: It doesn't say, Tommy. He went to visit his son in Dallas.
2: Monica said he ate.
3: He's a little boy. He went to go visit.
2: Okay, he a little boy. Yeah, he was supposed to stay somewhere else.
1: Yeah, he should have stayed at the hotel.
4: I
1: just went visit
4: my son. If I got to see my ex-wife, I ain't visiting.
1: All right. All right, coming up in 20 minutes after, we'll have more of the Steve Harvey Morning Show right after this.
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9: What's happening on the West Coast this morning, girl?
10: Well, so many things are happening around these parts. We are talking about a lot of different things that are happening. We're going to get into a little bit about the speed cameras that they want on the PCH in Long Beach.

0: The bill is headed to the governor. He will have the final say. A lot of folks are for them. Others are not. They go right along with these flock cameras that everybody's talking about. Whether or not they are as accurate as authorities say, we'll talk about that soon. We're going to have some people in to share. As well as talk about these data centers that everyone's raving about or discouraged about. We're talking about Gary, Indiana, that's been without power for 2 weeks, blaming it on the storm and then the data centers that are there that are taking up so much water, so much electricity. We're going to have in tomorrow folks that have been there to Gary, talking to the folks, finding out what they need and getting supplies back that area. Brandon Lamar, the president of the Pasadena NAACP, will be joining us. He and others talking about the efforts to make sure that we do not forget about those that are in Gary, Indiana right now. All right. Now, Bo, you're out today. You're going to make sure that we're having some fun out there.
1: Yep. City of Carson, South Bay Pavilion, corner of Del Amo and Avalon Boulevard, near Buffalo Wild Wings. 1 o'clock is today's street meet. Tickets to Larry Lala's Comedy Explosion, Alex Thomas, G-Thang, but more importantly, Adela Marr, Stiletto Strut will be back. So ladies, get your heels out, get them toes painted, and put some lotion on them heels.
0: That's right. Let me tell you. I love it because the ladies have been asking for it, and I love when Congresswoman Maxine Waters comes to the Women's Health Expo.
1: Every year.
0: She outdoes me every time.
1: She called you out this year.
0: She did.
1: You had your tennis on, and she was like, you supposed to have your heels on.
0: For the last few years, couple of years rather, I will do the live broadcast in my sneakers, and then when I hear that she's in the building, I go and run on, put on my shoes, and the ladies always threaten to tell on me. They're like, oh, we're gonna tell. Well, she caught me, so when she was talking, I went and slipped on my heels. We're gonna post some stuff to the social media. She's got a strut on her, Congresswoman Maxine Waters, strutting for us. We really appreciate it. All right, let's roll through a little traffic. Victory Boulevard, the northbound 170 is tied up in the northbound 405 at Artesia. Looks like we got an animal hazard out there. 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You've been in an accident, don't stress. The SOS Lawyers have your back. Give them a call at 877-SOS. SOS1. What? Actor Tim Curry? We've got some information coming up in our next break from Radio Free 102.3 KJLH.
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5: After the explosive FBI raids that put members of the Valerie family behind bars. Kimmy, our girl Kimmy, rises to power alongside her husband Horace and forms a surprising partnership with Mallory Ballery. There will be 8 new episodes of this high-stakes drama starting tomorrow, like I said, on Netflix. Who's in? Who's watching?
6: Can't wait.
5: I know. Can't wait.
7: You're going to be tuning in.
6: Okay, I swear, I want Horace to be my daddy.
7: What's happening?
6: I love Horace.
5: Horace is the man. He is. And he and Kimmy are still married, right? So we'll see. I don't know where they can go, but I'm sure Tyler has figured all of that out.
7: The fans and the viewers demanded an additional season, so they're getting it now. Mm-hmm.
8: I stopped when they were cutting that body up, and I didn't know what was going on at that point.
7: Hey, man, you got scared.
6: Man, Charles is a fool. You hear me?
5: Yeah, they're some good actors, for sure.
7: Very convincing.
5: Uh-huh.
8: Oh, the little brother's funny as all get out to me. He's just hilarious.
5: What's his name? Roy? Is his name Roy?
6: Charles.
5: Mallory's husband, Mallory Ballery's husband.
8: Charles.
5: That's the little brother, yeah.
6: That's the little brother.
5: I like Mallory's husband, too. Yeah, but anyway, I'll be there.
8: Mallory's husband is off the chain.
5: He really is funny.
8: He's off the chain.
5: He's a great actor, yeah. All right, thank you, guys. We'll have more of the Steve Harvey Morning Show. Coming up, we'll play a round of Would You Rather right after this.
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1: Time now for a round of Would You Rather. Would you rather come on stage, guys, to a vulgar rap song, or would you rather come on stage to a gospel song? You ready to do your comedy set?
2: Oh, I done both of them.
0: Yeah, we had both of them. It depends on when I got out the hospital, which song I'm playing.
2: I done came on the rap.
0: Since I done came out. Never would have made it. How y'all doing? Having Charlotte.
1: So it depends on what you're feeling in that particular moment or how you got your jokes lined up.
2: I done went overseas and performed for the troops and came on to a horn, a trumpet. Hey, you just get on out there.
1: Yeah. Mm-hmm. Okay. All right. Would you rather own one house and a private jet or own four nice vacation homes? One house and a private jet or four really nice vacation homes?
2: I want them four vacation homes. I want to move around.
0: Give me the four vacation homes.
1: Oh, really? Yeah. Well, if you had a jet, you could...
2: You got a jet, you ain't got nowhere to go because you ain't got one house. Let's get these four houses and move around.
1: Yeah.
2: First class United Airlines. That's what we do.
0: I like the four homes because I ain't never had a jet. I've seen some nice vacation homes. I like them.
3: If you got a jet. You got hotel money.
1: We don't know where to park the jet.
2: We don't know where to get we don't know where to get the jet gas at. We don't even know when the jet gas is filled up all the way. We don't know what half a tank looks like.
1: You would have a crew, a flight crew, a pilot.
2: And who paying all them people? See, that's too many people. I don't want
3: to. You got jet money, you got crew money.
1: Right.
0: No, I ain't got jet money. I'll tell you one thing. When that pump get to $20, I'm cutting that jet fuel off. You're not spending no more than 20. Not that.
1: All right, moving on then. Would you rather perform at a prison or take your ex to a comedy show?
0: Oh, I'm in the prison.
2: I'm on D block. How y'all brothers doing? Everybody good? Come on in here. We're going to get y'all a few jokes before y'all get back.
0: 10 cups clanking against that jail cell. Yeah, I'm here. Clank. Yeah, I'm here.
1: All you have to do is take your ex to a comedy show, guys.
2: Uh-uh. I wish I could see my friend right now.
3: Come on, Ed.
1: Morgan. All right. Would you
2: Andy
1: rather...
2: came to Shawshank in 1935.
3: Yes, he did.
1: I love Morgan Freeman. Shout out to Morgan Freeman. Would you rather find one mouse in your kitchen or three roaches in your car? Ew and ew.
2: Oh, I can't have that mouse in my kitchen.
0: Them three roaches, though. I know how to handle them.
2: But I'm going to flip this car three times if I see them roaches, bro. I know I am.
3: You're scared of roaches?
2: I ain't that scared. It's the fact that they going to scare the hell out of me. It's not that I've seen them, Carla.
1: Yeah.
0: This is how I be talking to Carla on the phone. Girl, you know what I'm doing right now? Hold on. Carla, like I was saying.
3: You back.
0: Never break conversation.
1: Yeah. I'd be so scared. All right. Thank you, guys. That's today's round of Would You Rather. Coming up, it is our last break of the day, and we will close out the show right after this.
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1: Dave Jr. here. 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
2: Well, we're getting everybody ready for the KJLH Men's Empowerment Summit. The fellas are very, very interested, and of course they should be. So we can't wait to get you out there at Cal State Dominguez Hills. We'll be there bright and early to get you breakfast and then get you started with your day. All right. In the meantime, folks are calling, trying to figure out more about this Senate Bill 1279, authored by Senator Lena Gonzalez, to allow automated speed safety cameras along the PCH in Long Beach. It's headed to the governor's desk. A lot of folks are, you know, up and down about this. It's an 8-mile stretch there in Long Beach, accounting for nearly 20% of the city's traffic fatalities since 2020. The next steps, the bill must pass the legislative floor and is awaiting signature, of course, we said, or vetoed by the governor. A lot of folks trying to find out about it. Looks like they've moving forward with the initial, you know, they started with the pilot program with 18 of these cameras on the surface streets, featuring a 60-day warning period that began the fall of this year before fines were like $50 to $500 when they're enforced. So they were going to give you like warnings. Now this could be a more permanent situation, and those fees will stick. So slow down out there. Well, we'll see what the governor says. All right, let's get into traffic. Looks like we got Grand Avenue for the westbound 210 that's tied up with a hazard there. Foothill on the westbound 210, then back over Whiteside Street and Northeastern Avenue. These city streets are tied up in East LA with a crash. We'll get through it, though, together. Just slow down just a bit, all right? Good morning. 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You've been in an accident. You shouldn't stress. The SOS Lawyers have your back. Give them a call at 877-SOS-SOS-1. We come back. We're going to talk more about actor Tim Curry has passed away at the age of 80. We'll talk about what a lot of his fans, friends, and family are all saying. And then, of course, Bo is out with his street meets. We got an update coming up. Good morning. It's a day. 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
2: 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Fred Hammond. 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
5: All right, guys, here we are, our last break of the day. 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
7: 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Click on the Best of Steve Harvey Morning Show. Got it? Good. I couldn't say that every day.
6: Nah.
5: All right. Nah. Junior, you have a question.
8: I do have one for the nephew. I'm going to ask you, because I don't know, Tommy, if you thought about this already, but, in your career, your illustrious career and everything, have you thought about your biopic and who going to play you in your biopic?
6: You know, it would have to be. It's gotta be probably Shamar Moore.
8: What?
6: To try to look. Hey. What's the problem? What is this shirt? What is this shirt?
5: Usually people try to get people that look something like them.
6: And that's what I'm doing. Thank you. Hello.
5: You look like Shamar Moore now?
8: You think you look like Shamar Moore. You really believe that?
6: Listen, I'm just trying to. Y'all ask me, all right? Don't ask me if you don't want the real answer. Okay. So either Shamar, let me see. Uh-huh. Shamar
5: and we love Shamar.
6: All right.
7: Shamar.
5: He's a cutie,
7: Moore.
5: Yeah.
7: So People Magazine has this thing where they show you, you know, it's kind of like a, remember the Cribs? Remember Cribs from MTV?
5: Oh, yeah.
7: They show you the celebrities' homes. Mm-hmm. So they did Shamar Moore's home recently. Mm-hmm. Very nice. Mm-hmm. Very nice.
5: Mm-hmm. Oh, yeah. He lives well.
7: Yeah, he's fly. He's fly. Yeah, he lives beautifully. He got a nice setup.
8: Think that he want to play you in a bio.
7: And I'm thinking about Tommy, the house.
8: It's not. And the fact you think somebody else, you said Shamar Moore or either. That's a problem.
5: Right, yeah, who else?
8: You think it's two options?
6: There's
5: because
6: more.
5: That was a really good question, Junior.
6: Who played Ghost?
7: Amari Hardwick?
6: Amari Hardwick. Yeah. He could pull it off. He could beat time.
5: I'm gonna fight you, Tommy. I really want to fight you right now.
6: What is the fight for?
5: I really want to fight you.
8: He's not gonna play Tommy Hardwick when his best friend name is Tommy.
7: Already done.
5: Junior, I'm gonna fight you, Tommy.
6: Here's one. Jeffrey Wright.
5: Oh, now he can act.
7: He is the most underrated actor.
6: He is very underrated.
7: He's very good.
6: He is very underrated. He's a powerful brother.
7: He is a beast. Him and Don Cheadle. Y'all can stop talking to me about them too.
6: Don Cheadle.
5: You don't look like him.
8: Okay. Well, let's ask this one question though. Carla Shirley, ask this. Why would Jeffrey Wright dumb down his talent to play?
7: This is a challenge.
6: This is a challenge. Because you're trying to be brilliant. Because he's trying to be brilliant and stupid at the same time. And that's hard to do. And you don't understand that. See what I'm saying?
5: And neither do you.
8: Okay, who else, Tommy? Who else could possibly play this?
5: And this is a biopic about Tommy's life, right? This is about your life. I know who.
6: Oh, I know who's perfect.
5: Say something, Craig.
6: I know who's perfect.
7: Surely.
6: He's playing in the show Lantern now.
5: Boy,
6: Mufasa. That ought to do it. What? That ought to do it.
5: I'm leaving right now.
8: Shut these radio waves down.
5: Yeah, I'm leaving.
6: This is a challenging role for Mufasa. It really is.
5: What?
6: Yeah. Yeah.
5: Aaron lost it.
6: Yeah. Him.
5: I used to go with Teyana Taylor. Yeah, we know.
8: You actually believe he could play?
5: You are delusional.
7: I'm still stuck on James Ghost St. Patrick. Me too.
5: I wanted to fight him over that one.
6: I don't know who y'all want me to pick. I don't know what y'all trying to do. I mean, if you want me to get somebody that's perfect for the role, that's somebody that can pull the role off. Yeah.
5: All right.
6: Y'all don't see the resemblance, though?
5: No.
8: Not at all. I'm telling you, you hurt my feelings with that one, dog. I can't believe you, Tommy.
5: That was disrespectful. It really was.
8: You said Aaron Pierre and he could play. Are you for real?
5: Yeah, that was not for play.
6: I am for real, young man. Yes, that would be a great.
8: You know who I think could play you, Tommy?
5: Hmm. Oh, come on, Junior. Who?
8: Peter Griffin from Family Guy. That's you.
7: Yeah. I like it.
8: I see that all day on you.
5: I can see that.
8: Lois. Yes, you. That's.
5: Same thing, Dome Thugs and Harmony.
6: Y'all not gonna steal my joy. You're not gonna steal my joy.
7: Okay, Tommy. So Tommy, reverse it. Ask Junior. Who could play him? Reverse that.
6: Already. Go ahead, Junior. Who could play you?
8: Denzel.
7: You better go to the top of the food chain.
8: Starting at the bottom.
6: You just went straight all the way up there?
8: I don't see why not. And what's going to be great is Denzel changes his voice to match mine. That's acting.
5: another Academy Award on the shelf.
8: Oh, this is easy. All right. I got my popcorn watching myself. Look at me.
7: Look at me. Talk about look at me.
5: Say this, Junior. King Kong ain't got nothing. Can say that, Junior.
8: King Kong ain't got nothing on me. See? Right there.
5: Boo. Yeah.
6: Double boo.
8: Why you start
6: Triple
8: down there?
6: Boo.
8: I start right at the top. Between Denzel and Samuel. One of the two.
5: All right, Tommy. Please take us. Put us out of our misery.
6: Mufasa, give me a call, man. Yes, sir. In the words of my uncle, talk to God. He would love to hear from you. Until tomorrow, y'all be in peace.
5: For all Steve Harvey contests, no purchase necessary, void where prohibited. 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For complete contest rules, visit SteveHarveyFM.com.
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0: community update with my girl, Adai Lamar. How's things this morning?
1: Yes, well, we're getting ready to roll up out of here. Looks like Ricky Ruckus is coming in for Llama Q again today. So sit back. You're going to have some fun. In the meantime, Bo is out, and he's going to be making some moves out there with his... street meets, you're rolling.
2: Yeah, street meets, South Bay Pavilion, City of Carson, near Del Amo and Avalon Boulevard, in front of Buffalo Wild Wings. I will have tickets to Larry Lala's Comedy Explosion, featuring Adai Lamar, Stiletto Strut. Plus, I still got some other tickets I'm working on, too. So, 1 o'clock, Carson, pull up.
1: Guys, get those tickets and come strut with me. We haven't, let me tell you, when Congresswoman Maxine Waters can strut, let's see who else we can get to strut out there. You know, I'm going to post some pictures here in a bit and videos of us doing the strut over the years. You come through. It is back. 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Larry Lala. 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So, yeah. He's the gatekeeper of the tickets. So get through there. Go see him. All right. Good morning, family. We're rolling out of here. 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

0: Good morning, good morning, good morning. We officially into the 10 o'clock hour, and if your day has not started yet, consider this your wake-up call. It's your nephew from your favorite uncle. The sun is up. We up. We got plenty of day left to make something happen. Wherever you listening from, turn me up. Ride with me. It's Wednesday. We halfway through the week, and we gonna make the second half better than the first. It's KJLH, baby. Let's go!
1: 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The lineup is packed. Starring Mary Mary. Kim. Fred Hammond. Ja'Kalen Carr, Avery Sunshine, and more. Hosted by Anthony Anderson. This is more than a cruise. 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

0: 93 KJLH. That's a friend of the family right there. PJ Morton with Mutual. All right, so let me talk to y'all for a second. So here at KJLH, we like to provide experiences, fun, community outs, just everything that y'all know that we do. But one of the main things we do is give out them tickets. Oh, yeah, we gonna get them tickets out, baby. We got tickets. We got tickets. And if you know about us, it's two ways to win. You should know this by now. It's two ways to win. It's the regular way, and then it's the cheat code. Ricky Ruckus, what's the cheat code? Hey, check it out. So the cheat code is Bobo. You ain't know that? The cheat code is Bobo in the street meet. Every Wednesday, Bobo pops up somewhere in the community with tickets, prizes, and all kinds of goodies. Your job is simple. Figure out where he gonna be at and pull up. That's all you gotta do. And listen, don't tell everybody I told you, because once everybody figures out the cheat code, it's not a cheat anymore. So let me let you know what's going on. Today, South Bay Pavilion, near the corner of Del Amo and Avalon Boulevard, in front of the Buffalo Wild Wings. You know where that's at? 1 p.m.-ish. And when I say ish, that means you might get a little early, might be a little late, but you need to know what's going on. Today, South Bay Pavilion, the corner of Del Amo and Avalon Boulevard, KJLH, baby.
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0: 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It's your nephew from your favorite Uncle Ricky Ruckus. That was Eric Bellinger, Cry in Front of You, right here on KJLH. And fellas, sometimes being able to say I'm not okay is okay. You know what I'm saying? And that's exactly why we're bringing the KJLH Men's Empowerment Expo to your front door. It's going down Saturday, September 12th, 9 a.m. to 3 p.m. And it's completely free at Cal State Dominguez Hills. 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We right here, baby. Yeah.
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0: classic joint. And talking about damage, Bruno Mars might do a little damage to the traffic here in Inglewood because October 2nd and 3rd, the Romantic Tour is taking over SoFi Stadium. Yeah. Two big nights right here. So if you live anywhere around here, you know, right here in Inglewood, plan accordingly. Traffic will be crazy. It will be damaged. But the show will be worth it. It's going down. Bruno Mars and his special guest for two nights. Center stage, and we're sending somebody for free, and it could be you. 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

0: KJLH. It's your nephew from your favorite Uncle Ricky Ruckus, sitting in for Llama Q. And that was Drake with God's Plan. And apparently, it was in God's plan for Bobo to have all the tickets today. And I've been telling y'all all morning, the street meet is the cheat code. And right now, the cheat code is officially live. Bobo out in the streets, tickets in hand, people pulling up. Bobo, where you at, man? What's going on?
1: Ricky Ruckus, dog. I am in the city of Carson, South Bay Pavilion, right in front of Buffalo Wild Wings. Del Amo and Avalon is where you need to be for today's street meet. So in a word of Big Daddy Llama Q, everybody need to pull up South Bay Pavilion. I got tickets to go check out Larry Lala's Comedy Explosion at the Stand Up Comedy Club. It is happening soon. If you want these tickets, come through right now. I got them. Also, a great night in hip hop, The Roots, Nas and De La Soul at F&M Bank Amphitheater this Friday in Long Beach. I have

0: tickets in hand. So where you need to be right now, L.A., is the city of Carson, South Bay Pavilion, right in front of Buffalo Wild Wings on Del Amo and Avalon, hitting the streets of Ricky Ruckus and Bobo on Radio Free 102.3 KJLH.
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0: It's your nephew from your favorite Uncle Ricky Ruckus. Sitting there for Llama Q. That was Do I Diddy. Fellas, real question. When was the last time you took a day to invest in yourself? When was the last time you took a day to invest in yourself? Not the job, not the bills, not everybody depending on you. I'm talking about your health, your money, where you trying to go, your purpose, your future. When was the last time? Think to yourself. And this is why you need to come to the KJLH Men's Empowerment Summit, because that's what it's all about. 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

0: 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Your nephew from your favorite Uncle Ricky Ruckus. That was Praise Jah in the Moonlight, YG Marley. Still rocking, we still rocking. Hey, man, you heard Risk It All. You've heard I Just Might. You heard 24K Magic. I'm trying to think of everything you heard. You heard it all, but get ready to feel it live. KJLH welcomes Bruno Mars and the Romantic Tour to SoFi Stadium. Two big nights in Inglewood. It's going down October the 2nd and the 3rd with Bruno Mars and his special guest. Center stage. And we're going to have them tickets, baby. We're going to have them tickets. But the catch is, you know, I'll give you the cheat code. The catch is, if you win the Bruno Mars tickets, you got to take nephew with you. Yeah. If we work it like that, if you take a nephew to the show with you, I'm going to help you win them tickets. And that's how we're going to do it. But you can enter the win right now. 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Keyword contest.
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0: 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That was the Womack Sisters, If I Let You. And just like that, my time is up. I've been sitting there for Llama Q, but do not touch that dial because I'm handing things over to the one and only Tammy Mac. And I might be back tomorrow. I don't know. I had fun today. So I'm going to see if Big Lon will let me rock again. Until then, it's your nephew from your favorite Uncle Ricky Ruckus. Have a good day on purpose. I'm out.
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1: Yo.
0: A wonder station. Exactly.

0: DJLH. I bet you don't know who that is. I bet you do not know. Sound like she's saying it's boogers in my soul.
1: That voice sounds familiar.
0: Not what she's saying.
1: That sounds familiar.
0: Boogies. She's saying boogies in my soul.
1: Boogies in my soul.
0: And her name is Chaka Khan.
1: Is that new Chaka Khan?
0: That's new Chaka Khan with the boogie in her soul.
1: Is that a Tammy Mack exclusive?
0: Mmm.
1: When did he get you a drop for that?
0: Chaka Khan.
1: Is that Chaka Khan and Snoop? Am I tripping?
0: Oh, I don't know. Is it Snoop? I didn't hear that. Probably so.
1: That sounds amazing. New Chaka Khan sounds amazing.
0: Yeah, new Chaka Khan is always good. It's always good. So, Chaka, I'm waiting on you to come in here.
1: Pull up.
0: Pull up, Chaka Khan. Pull TF up.
1: Pull TF up.
0: Pull TF up.
1: That's when you know it's serious.
0: So, like, if you know, you know. Chaka Khan.
2: How you feeling today, Tammy Mack?
0: I feel fantastic. Everything's lovely. People are still remembering Dolly Parton.
1: Yeah.
0: We'll have some news of her in the tea room.
1: Okay.
0: Some news you may not have known. That I found very interesting that I'm going to pass Parton.
1: Yeah.
0: We'll have some news of her in the tea room.
1: Okay.
0: Some news you may not have known. That I found very interesting that I'm going to pass along to you.
1: Okay.
0: Thought it was a little funny.
1: All right.
0: To be honest. A little funny. So we'll talk about that in the tea room today. And I got some other stuff ahead.

0: Christian Keys, Stevie Wonder, Eric Benet live in the building. And it's really what community looks like.
1: Absolutely.
0: We're all coming together in one place to make sure that we're taking care of one another.
1: Absolutely.
0: So that was great. If you want highlights, then you can go ahead and log on to KJLHradio.com. There was a deadly flash flood in Nepal today that was, they say 30 people are dead. It's got to be way more than 30 people. Apparently an earthquake happened, shook the ground, and then triggered a mudslide, and the mudslide went into the river or the water, and the water just overtook. I mean, it knocked down bridges and buildings. And I when I saw the video, I was just looking at the video going, how do they know to run? How do these people know to run? Wow. And people were just running. What did it say? Kills more than 150 with hundreds of tourists missing.
1: Wow.
0: So people are missing. And this is a very popular part of Nepal. Yeah.
1: Scary.
0: I'll get you more information on that later in the show as well. We've got a packed class today.
1: All right.
0: A packed itinerary. What is it called? Curriculum?
1: Curriculum. There you go.
0: Packed curriculum today, class. So please stick around. Don't you go nowhere. 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
0: And Sincere. 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

0: 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Tiana Taylor's Gonna Love You. You know I'm gonna love you all day, every day. I'm a huge Tiana Taylor fan. I think her creativity and her talent is just beyond measure.
1: She need to love Iman. Put the family back together.
0: Stop hanging on to the past. Stop hanging on to the past.
1: Broke the family up for the Lion King.
0: Let the past be the past.
1: Come on now.
0: The Lion King's out of there too.
1: You need to love Iman.
0: The Lion King's out of there too.
1: So you need to love.
0: Mufasa's gone too. Yeah. I'll tell you who's not gone, and you all are going to be super excited, just as excited as I am to have him in. We were just together at the, I forgot, where were we at? The NAACP Theater Awards. Together, and we were talking about his new single, and I said, you should come on the show, and he's like, oh, I'm there, and lo and behold,
1: look at him. Pulled up.
0: Keith Robinson is up in here. Yes.
2: What's happening? What's happening?
0: Right.
2: I'm filming to you. Yeah.
0: It's fine.
2: Thanks for having me, guys.
0: No, thanks for being here. I appreciate you.
2: Yeah. It's always good to come home to the crib.
0: So
2: it's the crib.
0: You're in Atlanta now.
2: I'm in Atlanta filming. So I'm from Atlanta, so I'm kind of like I'm home and I'm back and forth. But yeah, I'm spending the majority of my time now because we shoot Beyond the Gates.
0: Yes.
2: There in Atlanta,
0: yes,
2: Georgia.
0: Yes, yes. So. Everybody loves Beyond the Gates. Keith, why do you think that this show is so popular? Like, here's my thing.
2: Yeah.
0: There were, a magnitude of soap operas, right?
2: Yeah.
0: And we all grew up on our moms and grandmothers and aunties watching soap operas.
2: Right.
0: But after reality shows, the soap opera started to disappear.
2: Yeah,
0: we started losing some of the major soap operas. Like, All My Children was my joint, man.
2: Yeah. Yeah.
0: Susan Lucci, that was my joint. And Young and the Restless, that's still on. Young and the Restless is still on.
2: Yeah.
0: Why do you think a black soap opera hits CBS and becomes the number one television?
2: You said it. It was a gap in the marketplace for African Americans, black excellence. We haven't seen this in this form ever in this genre. So I think it's so well done. It's so well written.
0: Mm-hmm.
2: And it's just black excellence every single day on a big stage.
0: Yeah.
2: I think the storylines are really compelling. And we look good.
0: Y'all do look good.
2: You know, the hair, the styling, the wardrobe is top. Everything is top notch, and it's just everybody is maxed out on the talent, I think, in every area.
0: Mm-hmm.
2: So, it's a perfect combination to become a hit show. And I think there was nothing for us to watch during the day that was new, because all the other soap operas, they've been on for so long, 25, 30 years. This is new and fresh. It's hip. And we're bringing the drama every single day, and it's easy to get hooked.
0: And you're like, this is what tripped me out about Beyond the Gates. Y'all are the number one show on network television right now, which blows my mind. Mind blown, right? But then, I can say it. You might can't, but I can say it.
2: Okay, you say it.
0: You got this black soap opera that's the top of the tops. Y'all so good that they have crossed you over with the other soap operas so that your audience bleeds over to the older, more
2: Which is awesome. Which was kind of stamped us, because Young and the Restless is kind of like they're the bar as far as when it comes to soap operas.
0: Yes. Victor Newman and them.
2: And Victor is so cool, by the way. Shout out to Young and the Restless, the whole cast and crew. They came through. We did these crossover tornado episodes, and they were blown away by the level of talent. Just how, I guess we were more intense because we're new to the game. So and they were really, I think it kind of really lit a fire into them as well.
0: Ah.
2: So I think it was necessary for us to kind of get ushered into the soap opera audience by, you know, the original, the OG, so to speak. So, it's great. And we have a great relationship with them back and forth. So hopefully there'll be more crossover episodes. But I just think it's exciting for the genre and for the aunties and the mom and nims and the people at home during the day. They are fanatics. They tackle us at the airports and stuff like that.
0: So that is actually happening.
2: I mean, they feel like they know you because they see you every single day.
0: Mm-hmm.
2: So it's a different kind of fandom. You know, the walls are closing in as we speak.
0: Now, let me ask you this.
2: Yeah.
0: So you replaced another actor on the show. Did you get a lot of grief for that from the viewers?
2: More than I expected. I think because they had gotten so used to him.
0: Mm-hmm.
2: And then when they saw me, like, who Pierre? Why I got CC playing Ted? What his head too little. His clothes too big. His voice too high. And I was like shocked because I had always got love because it was CC. It was this Christmas. I just knew that the people loved me. Like, no, bruh. No, we don't love you in this role, bruh. And I said, well, I'm just going to buckle down and hopefully I can win them over with the work.
0: That's horrible.
2: And make y'all forget. It happened, though. So that internet beef is real.
0: It crushed you, huh?
2: When it come at you, boy, it's a shock to the ego. It's like, oh, okay, well, I'm not all that.
0: You literally are the guy in all the movies and stuff that everybody loves.
2: Right. Like, that's and I thought the love would extend, and no. I had to earn it. It's cool. I'm here. I feel like I've earned it. And I love y'all.
0: That's good. Okay, speaking of earning it, you all got 16. Beyond the Gates, Keith 15, Robinson. Yeah. Yeah. Beyond the Gates got 15 Emmy nominations, man.
2: Yeah. Yeah. Incredible. I mean, well-deserved. I feel like there was a few more we could have got, too. But no, well-deserved. I mean, everybody's at the top of the game in the show. I mean, it was well-casted, the cast and crew. Shout out Sheila Duckworth, Michelle Van Gene, who created it.
0: I hear she's fantastic.
2: She's fantastic. The writing is great. I think it's well-deserved. We're excited. We're going to rain down on Los Angeles in October for the Emmys.
0: Yeah.
2: And we can't wait. We're getting tailored up as we speak. Getting our suits and dresses ready.
0: I love it. So the whole cast going to be on deck.
2: Oh, we're going to be in a building. We travel in a clan. The Beyond the Gates clan is an actual clan.
0: Oh, I'm coming. I got to be there.
2: You got to pull up, Tammy.
0: I got to support.
2: We got to get you on the show.
0: I have to support simply because I love you and your work, but we know each other through the industry.
2: We do.
0: And we, and Trisha Mann is she's a friend of mine. And so I just got to show support for this black show.
2: She's a walking Emmy. I told her from Virginia, you definitely get married.
0: If she wins, I'll probably act a fool if I go.
2: Yeah, she got people upset.
0: Yeah.
2: Yeah, playing Leslie. She's amazing.
0: Yeah. But what I'm not sure if people know, I know, but... You are a singer.
2: Yes,
0: ma'am. You are a singer. I guess we learned that, your fans learned that in Dreamgirls.
2: Somewhat.
0: Yeah. But you got a new single out. So you came to talk to us about the single and the music side of Keith D. Robinson.
2: Won't he do it? Yes, indeed.
0: Yes, yes.
2: The new single is called Up. It's off my new album, Love Episodic 2, The Algorithm. And it's doing well. People are loving the music. Like you say, some people know about it, some people don't. So it's kind of a constant journey of discovery for people to know that side of it. So, it's where I want to be. So I'm glad that people are really receiving the single. It's an up-tempo record. It feels good. It's hook out. It's new love. It's new energy.
0: Is this a place that you've dreamt of being all your life?
2: I think so. Most of my life. I was heavy into sports in high school, but as soon as I got out of sports and I knew I wasn't going to the league, I stopped growing. I knew I had to do something. Music really jumped on me and I kind of pursued it heavily. And then when I moved to Los Angeles, the acting thing kind of happened by accident. I called divine accident. So to be able to do both in both spaces.
0: I remember you telling me that story. Yeah. We were at a party together. Yeah. I think it was a Halloween party we were at. You were telling me that story. Please share with the people.
2: Well, the story of how I came into acting.
0: Yes.
2: Well, long story short, I was dating a girl who actually was acting. And we're having fun. We just sold out Atlanta Friday night, City Winery. We sold out New Orleans. So we're moving around city to city. And we sang it in acting. You know, she took me to an acting class. I didn't have enough readers. They let me participate. The teacher thought I was good. She called me back 3 weeks later and said, go read for this role, which was Power Rangers. And when I got there, they're like, you need a headshot. I didn't know what a headshot was.
0: Did you know he was a Power Ranger?
2: Yeah, I'm the Green Power Ranger. So you're safe. You're safe for a minute.
3: No, I didn't know that.
2: Yeah.
3: My whole childhood, I didn't know that. Yeah. You're Green Power Ranger.
2: Yeah. So
3: wow.
2: I did the audition. I really didn't have any expectation, you know, which is kind of probably the best energy to be in an audition room.
0: Yeah.
2: To not really care.
0: Yeah, that is.
2: And they told me they liked me. They told me to come back, but bring a picture of yourself. So I went and got 1 hour photo. Shout out all the photos when the Kinkos came back with a glossy. They fell out laughing. They made me shave my little peach fuzz I had my whole life. They made me lose a little bit of weight so I could get in the tight. So I got on a McDonald's salad shaker. Dropped the weight.
0: Wait, next you start eating McDonald's salad
2: remember
0: shakers?
2: The salad shakers?
0: I do remember. That's I got on them. Selling those
2: I got on them and I drank water, 2 gallons of water damn near every day. My roommates thought I was sick. But I'm like, I'm trying to get a job so I can pay my third rent, pay for the studio time. So leave me alone.
0: McDonald's need to get endorsement from you now.
2: Yeah. I got the job, long story short. And that started my acting career. And, you know, 4 or 5 years later, I'm on the Oscar stage. So it was kind of a divine appointment. I just had to kind of fill in the blank. And then the whole time I've been doing music, dropping singles, dropping albums, trying to get people to listen to my demo. Yeah. And KJLH has always been super supportive. I was on the radio years ago when Stevie was on. And so it's kind of been a slow matriculation of the music, but I'm here, it's here. Listen to my demo.
0: So you think you think you're getting acting work has been easier for you than getting your music to a place that you want it to be?
2: No, not at all.
0: No.
2: I mean, music is what it is. I mean, you have to kind of, you know, earn your stripes and really create opportunities and really come with great records and stay consistent. So, I mean, the acting thing has kind of attached me to something. So we're like, that's key from so-and-so, from Dreamgirls, from Beyond the Gates. That's helped. But I still feel like I've had to, you know, earn my stripes, which is fine, and really kind of reintroduce myself as a musician to the public. Because one thing about it is when you do something really well, it's hard for people to see you in another light. They think you're doing it as a hobby because you can. And my thing has always been, no, I started here, and I'm kind of, you know, circling the block, reminding people and introducing people to who I really am, which is a singer, songwriter, and an actor.
0: I get that. They think I'm only on the radio.
2: But you're really a dynamic actress.
0: No idea.
2: So you get it.
0: Thank you, Keith. Thank you.
2: So athletes.
0: We are going to play. I think we have it.
2: Good.
0: Does Chris, I got to make sure we have it. We're going to take a quick break. We're coming back with Keith Robinson.
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one question. 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
1: Tammy Mack.
2: Yes, ma'am.
1: I want to thank you for referring me to Homa Malayam. She got me, and you know the rest, and this is my second time using her. The first time, my car slipped over on the 10 freeway. 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That's why I went back to her. 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I came back, and my money was in my mailbox.
2: Just like that?
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1: I guess so.
2: I'll say less. Cassis said it all. The law offices of Homa Malayam, 310-207-9009. 310-207-9009. 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

0: Ted Richardson is now being played by Keith D. Robinson.
1: Thank you, sweetheart. So glad you came.
2: Don't be too glad. Might not go the way you want.
1: You're here. That's what I wanted most.
2: I'm still mad at you.
1: I know. All I want is for you to be open and honest with me, and I'll do the same.
2: For a change.
3: We got Keith Robinson right up in here with us, y'all.
4: All these years, you haven't even said hello.
3: I ain't had no mustache, no goatee, or nothing.
5: Nah, hey, still trying to go in. Hard. 2 years ago, that thing in. This is scene, they actually cut the scene out of the movie.
3: Oh, man.
5: Killed me right before the premiere.
3: So you knew before you saw it?
5: Yeah. It's on the director's
3: cut. Beautiful. You sound amazing.
5: Thank you.
6: They tell you why they cut the scene?
5: I think because it was running a little bit long or something. So it was like.
3: It's usually always about time.
5: It was about time.
3: Yeah. And so
5: am I. Maybe me and Jennifer get this thing out there.
3: Yeah, that'd be nice.
5: This year is the 20th anniversary.
3: Of Dream Girls. Oh, wow. Yeah, maybe y'all get to sing it. For real.
5: Small audition.
3: So this is what got you the movie.

0: like Jennifer Hudson's, like yeah. she just hardcore when she sings.
1: She's like she has a choir in her stomach.
0: Yeah.
1: She's powerful.
0: How were rehearsals during?
2: Hello.
1: Great. Rehearsals were good. I mean, we recorded those songs in the studio, but
0: oh, okay.
1: A lot of rehearsal was more about the dance steps, getting the steps down. Mm-hmm. They had a lot of numbers too, so they it was pretty. They had her and Beyonce and Nika really had.
0: Well, I'm sure it was easy for Beyonce. It's what she does on a regular. She does, yeah. Yeah, for real. Yeah, you talk to Anika. I love her.
1: Yeah, she's dope.
0: And Jennifer Hudson.
1: I haven't talked to Jennifer in a long time. That song is more true to life than we give it credit for. I haven't talked to Jennifer in a long time, but I got a feeling we'll run into each other pretty soon. Mm-hmm. Shout out Jay Hud. And I see Jamie periodically, and I've seen Anika recently.
0: You know what, Keith? I don't know if you've thought about this, but I'm thinking about it right now.
1: Okay.
0: You are like 1 degree or less than 1 degree of separation from an Oscar yourself. Because okay. Jennifer Hudson has one, right?
1: Yeah.
0: Then you sang at the Oscars. Yeah. Like.
1: Can I fill in that degree, Lord? I need that 1 degree. I need my own book.
0: It's right.
1: Yeah, no doubt.
0: It's no doubt there.
1: Yeah.
0: So tell us about the whole album.
1: Yeah, the album Love Episodic 2, because it's Love Episodic 1. It's a really kind of a time capsule of my life in the last few years. With COVID, with strikes, I had a son, I was in a relationship, I got out of a relationship. So a lot of songs were inspired by my real life. And I kind of was having to stop to live life, and out of those stops came new songs. So once we got this new job, Beyond the Gates, it kind of felt right to release it around the same time. And one of the love songs that I had written a real person that I kind of tucked away, kind of became the theme song for the show called Forever Bay, which was about Ted and Nicole, that kind of their love life. So it was kind of a parallel thing that was kind of in my life, and art was kind of dually kind of being played out in front of me. And that's kind of what the record is. It's R&B, it's soul music, it's hip hop, it's live instrumentation. I'm from the era of storytelling.
0: Real life.
1: And it's real life. It's true story. Everything's a true story.
0: We love that. Yeah. We love when it's a true story.
1: Yeah. Yeah. It really happened.
0: So what's the true story of Up?
1: Up is about new love, you know, about meeting somebody new who you're feeling great about. They can do no wrong. You can't wait to get your hair cut. She can't wait to get her nails done. It's Tuesday. You can't wait till Friday. That honeymoon stays, that good energy of new love that we don't talk about until, you know, right before it starts getting real.
0: Right.
1: Everything is up. So that's what this song is about. It's an up-tempo record. It feels good.
0: Okay. Well, let's hear Up from Keith D. Robinson.
3: It's just the way it is.
0: I'm not sure what's happening. Hold on. I got something going on over here that is just my system not liking me today.
1: Uh-uh.
0: But we gonna play Up is what we gonna do. Let's try it.

0: The algorithm, yep.
1: The algorithm.
0: Yeah.
1: Now, what's that about?
0: Well, the algorithm is kind of what we're all influenced by.
1: Yeah.
0: And what influenced this, what influenced this this album, because, you know, a lot of things, a lot of views and point of views and mindsets, they're all over your timeline, and they're kind of constantly influencing you. So I kind of wanted this album, these songs, to be a different algorithm of, you know, of life and love through my perspective. And I spell it rhythm instead of how they spell it. Or I spell it R-H-Y-T-H-M.
1: Mm-hmm.
0: See how I did that?
1: I see.
0: So I just feel like algorithm is such a, it's like one of those words that kind of came into play, I seem like, in the last 3 years, and now we say it every day.
1: Yeah, we do.
0: Kind of like Brussels sprouts made a comeback.
1: Mm-hmm. Did Brussels sprouts make a comeback?
0: I think so.
1: Okay.
0: They kind of did, right?
2: Brussels sprouts never went nowhere.
0: They didn't.
2: Brussels sprouts are incredible.
0: But it seemed like every restaurant now has Brussels sprouts in the last 2 or 3 years.
1: Before then,
0: it was like
1: they start putting batter on them and butter and frying them.
0: Yeah, but that sounds good actually.
2: That'll make anything taste good.
1: Right.
0: But algorithm is kind of one of those words that it's in our society now because of social media.
1: Yeah, for sure.
0: Yeah.
1: Who do you listen to right now? Like, who are some of your favorites?
0: I mean, I listen.
1: I want to take it back and bring it forward. Like, who are your classics?
0: My classics are Donnie Hathaway, Stevie Wonder, Michael Jackson, big Motown guy. Love Commission, Fred Hammond. Love Sade. Love Sting. Jodeci, Boyz II Men. I mean, the list is super long. I was heavily influenced by music growing up in my house. My mom was a singer. My brother was a record fanatic. So I was the one that would play the grooves off of their records. And then now, you know, it's pretty much everybody with satellite radio. It's hard for me to find an album where there's not at least one song that I can mm-hmm. vibe to. I love Lucky Day and her and Masego and all the great artists now that you guys play up here. I mean, I'm a fan. Leon Thomas. You know, there's a lot of great young soul R&B artists, I think, that are kind of picking up the torch right now.
1: So Layla Hathaway was at the Jazz Festival, the Gardena Jazz Festival over the weekend, and she let us know that October 1st is Donny Hathaway Day in L.A.
0: I didn't know that.
1: I know.
0: I did not know that.
1: October 1st is actually his birthday, and so Mayor Tom Bradley, back when he was the mayor of California, of Los Angeles, made it Donny Hathaway Day, October 1st.
0: I just did a show with her. Me, Layla Hathaway, Raheem Devine, Jay Brown.
1: That's a great show.
0: We did a show down in,
1: City Winery?
0: No,
1: because she does a lot of City Winery tours.
0: We did in New Orleans, Essence Fest.
1: Ah.
0: Yeah, we performed at Tipitina's. It was sold out. It was a great show. She's amazing. Donnie Hathaway is my favorite all-time singer. I would love to play him that's like my dream role in a biopic.
1: Let me see if you look like Donnie Hathaway. Let me pull up Donnie Hathaway. Anthony Hamilton look more like Donnie Hathaway because it's that scrungy beard.
0: Yeah.
1: You're too clean cut, Keith.
0: We got prosthetics. We got things right now. We actors. We transform.
1: Okay, this is true. That is what we do. That's what we do. Okay. You're going to have to gain a few pounds.
0: Yeah.
1: Mm-hmm. But I do see it.
0: Okay. Oh, you see it now?
1: I absolutely see it.
0: Uh-huh.
1: I see it. Yeah. Okay, I ain't mad at it.
0: Yeah.
1: I ain't mad at it at all. You're gonna have to do what the women do when they go to get their Oscars. You're gonna have to gain weight and transform
0: I've lost
1: your body.
0: For a role. Yeah, I'm scared. I've lost weight for a role, but I've never gained weight.
1: Yeah, that's scarier than losing weight.
0: Yeah, it is, because when you gain, you don't know
1: how you're gonna get it off. but I think I'm with that.
0: Yeah.
1: Okay.
0: Donnie's the man.
1: I love to know that that's your dream. I'm gonna put it in my prayers for you.
0: Do that.
1: How about that?
0: Do that. Talk to him.
1: And how? What's your writing process?
0: I think for me, it's kind of like I have a catchphrase in my head that I just kind of live with for a while.
1: Mm-hmm.
0: And then I'll move through life. And when I get in the studio, I'll hear a melody. I'll hear a track or something that kind of inspires me. And it kind of pulls it back up to the front of my brain. And then basically just life and things that are happening around me. I'm kind of always recording subconsciously and consciously. I think you do that as an artist. You're always recording your life, interactions, day to day. And when you have a time to sit down and kind of be in your quiet space, you can kind of revisit those things and put them to music. It's kind of
1: you told us that acting was sort of an accident, but how did you know you could sing?
0: You know, I got in a group in high school. In middle school, they would always tell me to mock the radio, like, "Hey, sing like Ralph Jasmine," and I felt like I was just impersonating singers. I never really.
1: You do look like a member of New Edition.
0: Yeah. Yeah, New Edition was heavy in our house, so I never really took that as I can actually sing. I just thought I was a good imitator of people's voices on the radio. And then when I got in high school, I got in this group called Chemistry. We were like a Diet Jodeci. We had on like
1: I feel like the, I remember that group.
0: All the you remember us. We from Augusta. You
1: sure?
0: Heard us. We opened for everybody coming through town.
1: I feel like I remember a group called Chemistry.
0: For real?
1: I swear to God, I don't.
0: Well, I mean, we never made it out of Columbia County.
1: It's okay.
0: County,
1: I mean, I've been a DJ for a long time.
0: But you know

0: But we did open for every act that came through. We opened for R. Kelly, to Clarence Carter, to Kid Frost.
1: Clarence Carter?
0: Men at Large.
1: You talking about Clarence Carter.
0: Shout out Clarence Carter. Anybody came through Augusta, we were there to open for them. And that kind of how I got my chops up and got my feet wet. And then, you know, I started seeing people respond to my voice. I was like, oh, okay. And then once I heard a few screams in college, I was like, I kind of like this right here. This feels good. Yeah. No more school, Mom. I'm leaving. It's over.
1: Did you leave?
0: I did.
1: Oh, wow.
0: They said, well, you better sing your behind off because ain't no financial aid for R&B singers.
1: No Sally Mae Long.
0: I promise you that. Ain't no Sally Mae for
1: R&B I think it went well.
0: Yeah, you know.
1: Yeah, I think it went well.
0: I stuck to it. I'm doing all right, Mom.
1: Yeah. Love Episodic 2, The Algorithm Down. You want people to download it? Because now musicians today are a little funny about that.
0: I want you to stream it. However you want to ingest this music, I want you to do that.
1: Is there a website that they can go
0: there, to? Well, it's on all digital platforms from Tidal to Spotify, Apple Music. My social media is Keith Sings. Mm-hmm. You can find the link there. But anywhere you get your music from, the album Love Episodic 2 is there.
1: Okay.
0: Yes.
1: But we got to get it.
0: You do.
1: We gotta get it.
0: You check it out, though.
1: Get it.
0: You especially, Tammy, because you're an actress. You have a very deep emotional chest. So I think you will definitely be able to understand.
1: I'll listen to it on the way home tonight.
0: Okay.
1: Yeah.
0: And then tell me what's your favorite song.
1: Okay. You want me to text you and let you know? Okay. Yep. I'm going to text you my favorite song.
0: But Up is the one right now.
1: It's because it takes me about an hour to get home.
0: Okay.
1: So
0: good hour.
1: Yeah.
0: Good hour. Yep.
1: I should be able to rock with that all the way.
0: That's all you need.
1: Okay. Keith D. Robinson. When you add the D?
0: I added the D a few years ago because there's a comedian named Keith Robinson. And a lot of times, have you heard of Keith Robinson, the comedian?
1: Mm-mm. Yeah. You know Keith Robinson, the comedian? You do?
0: Yeah. And people begin to sometimes, people say, hey, you playing in Vegas? I'm like, nah, I'm not in Vegas, bro. And after a while, I was like, I gotta adjust this because it's kind of, you know, people are getting confused because he's on the road as a comedian, as a stand-up. Mm-hmm.
1: Feel like he should have added the D.
0: You know.
1: It would seem to me that you're a little more famous.
0: I mean, maybe so. That's for the people to debate. But I mean, he's been around a little bit longer. And then I think he was a real close mentor of Kevin Hart. And Kevin talks about him a lot. And so people are like, Kevin, talking about you. I was like, no, he's talking about Keith Robinson.
1: The comedian, oh, okay.
0: Not me. So I just feel like we just need to go ahead and add that D.
1: Yeah, because when they told me... Chris was like, yeah, Keith D. Robinson coming in. I was like, I don't know him.
0: Yes, you do.
1: Let me Google because I don't know who that is. I said, I know pompous. Keith Robinson.
0: He has to add his middle initial.
1: Keith D. Robinson.
0: Keith D. Who you think he is?
1: Thank you so much for stopping by.
0: Now, thanks for having me, man. Thank y'all. Thank you for the love, man. Always supporting the records and the movement. I appreciate y'all.
1: Yeah, of course. And we're going to always support you, Keith, because you're always here and you're always making a difference with your music and with your acting. So I wish you well and nothing but the best for everything. And I hope y'all come away with a whole bunch of Emmys.
0: Thank you so much. Mm-hmm. You come to the Emmy party, right?
1: Yeah, I'm there.
0: I got you.
1: Watch me. Watch me. Keith D. Robinson, everybody, with Radio Free.
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0: coming through. Money Long, The Richest. I don't know. There probably aren't a lot of you familiar with the artist and Instagram influencer, Akeem Ali. But for those of you who are younger who are listening, because I follow Akeem Ali, Akeem Ali and Money Long apparently dating.
1: Wow, that's a good look for Akeem. That's a great look. Go on, black love for the win.
0: He said they got together, thought they was going to be, you know, he was going to spit some stuff on her album. You know, maybe they were going to work together and everything. And, you know, I guess, you know.
1: Great look.
0: You get in the booth and booth things start happening.
1: Hey, you know, it happened like that.
0: Booth things start happening.
1: Congratulations, brother.
0: He's come a long way, Akeem Ali. He has come a long way.
1: He is. Once he gets a record, he's going to be out of here. He can freestyle.
0: Yeah, he's a freestyle rapper. It's hard for freestyle rappers to get on.
1: Yeah.
0: Because you need a spin that.
1: Yeah.
0: You need something with a hook.
1: Absolutely. He's got a great personality, though. He's been doing podcasts and all that. I'm sure he's close to like a record. He just needs something to go
0: on. I introduced his music to Stevie Wonder.
1: Yeah, good luck.
0: Not for Stevie to give him an opportunity or nothing like that, just to hear it.
1: Yeah.
0: And then I felt bad after I did it because Akeem Ali don't do nothing but talk about pimp stuff.
1: Yeah, you know?
0: And then I had to rethink. I was like, why did I send this to Stevie?
1: Yeah, he ain't talking about love and light and children and rainbows. He ain't talking about all that.
0: I hope I don't get fired. Yeah. Why did I send this to Stevie Wonder? I was like, ooh, listen to this.
1: This is crazy.
0: All he does is talk about pimp stuff.
1: Pimp stuff. Raw dog pimp stuff. Yeah. He's good, though.
0: Oh, my God. Yeah, his lyrical prowess is impeccable.
1: Yeah, he's dope.
0: Men. Speaking of men, Men's Empowerment Summit is happening Saturday, September 12th, 9 to 3. Completely free at Cal State Dominguez Hills. This year, we're going to elevate your mindset, your manhood, and the mission. Somebody needs to talk about child support reform.
1: Ooh, they don't want to talk about that. That's too serious.
0: I'm talking about reform. I'm not talking about child support. I'm talking about reform.
1: Absolutely.
0: And I suggest, like, this is a time when election is coming up. Men should start making a stink about this. Men should really start making a stink about the system when it comes to child support, because it does favor the mother.
1: 1,000%.
0: I mean, that's a fact. It can't be denied.
1: It's disgusting.
0: And so I just think that men should make us think about it. The reason we have child support is because women made us think about it.
1: Yeah, I think as a man, you just grin and bear it. You try not to.
0: I didn't
1: want to
0: say it, but yeah.
1: But it's like we have to not be afraid of the courtroom. You have to not, you know, you got to go fight for your kids. You got to fight for the rights to your kids. And the courtrooms are very jaded. But so what? You still got to go fight for your kids, man.
0: Yeah, because that's what a woman would do.
1: She will. 1,000%. And it's a lot of brothers paying child support and can't see their babies the way they're supposed to, myself included. So we definitely need to reform this and figure this out.
0: Yeah. Y'all need to start talking to these people who want y'all vote and be like, what are you going to do about child support reform?
1: Yeah, they don't even acknowledge black men at all. They run whole campaigns and don't even acknowledge us.
0: Let me say this, though. There are more white men on child support than black men. I just want you to know it's a propaganda. It's a propaganda machine. I still think it needs reform. I don't care who's on it. It still needs reform.
1: Yeah.
0: But I don't want people to think that it's only a black thing, because it's not. But our black men are suffering from it in many ways. And one of them is the way that you just said, where you don't get to see your child.
1: Yeah, alienation is disgusting. I'm going to tell my story after all this stuff work out in court. I'm just trying to, you know, keep it clean.
0: Oh, I love the positive attitude. Okay.
1: I love it.
0: You said after all this works out in court. I love it.
1: It'll all work out.
0: Okay, so join us for real talk and real growth at this year's Men's Empowerment Summit. For all the details, you can visit kjlhradio.com.
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